0: deal tomorrow. The 1-2 on its way. And a breaking ball that Chacon did not get on top of. Count evens up. And then on Sunday, Manzana's Luchadores, second of three games. Fort Wayne's going to rock their Hispanic heritage alternate identity here this summer.
1: Does that mean we're getting presents tomorrow night?
0: I hope so. I wouldn't complain. The 2-2. He struck him out. Swing and a miss on the slider. And Chacon strikes out back-to-back hitters to conclude a scoreless top of the fourth. We head to the home half. Fort Wayne trailing 3-1 right here on the Tin Caps Radio Network.
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0: Adam Lundy bringing us back here with some Christmas tunes. Christmas in July here in downtown Fort Wayne. Your Tin Caps trailing the Captains by a score of 3-1. Adam doing a great job as always as our studio producer here tonight. Andy Yockum, the man to my right, Mike Mosby. Thank you so much for spending your Friday evening here with us. Alex McCoy leading things off for the Caps. 3-4-5 spots to take on Ryan Deggs, who's making his Lake County debut here tonight. First offering to AMAC catches the bottom rail for strike one. Mike, we just had the video board in between innings. Our socials team recorded a video with the team just yesterday as the 0-1 drifts high. As many reindeer as the guys could name. Some guys did better than others. Ryan Weidman only could name Rudolph. That was his only reindeer that he knew off the top of the head. 1-1 pitch, line drive. It's going to get down in front of the left fielder, Esteban Gonzalez. How about Alex McCoy? 9 straight games on base. He's got a hit in 8 of his last 9.
1: That was one of his smoothest swings I've seen in some time. He didn't try to muscle it, just make contact.
0: Second hit of the night for Fort Wayne, the other being the two-out RBI single from Luke Cantwell back in the second. Here is Jack Costello. He could name all 9 reindeer. He even kind of sang the jingle as well. First pitch from Deggs. It's a number off the end of the bat down the first baseline. It's gloved by Kevin Rivas, and he will tag out Jack, 3 unassisted. Up to second is Alex McCoy. There is one out in the bottom of the fourth.
1: For a couple of seconds, Jack Costello reminded me of one Javi Baez.
0: Yeah, there you go.
1: With the Cubs.
0: Moving a bit backwards down the first baseline before accepting his fate and being tagged out. RBI opportunity here, Mike, for Carlos Rodriguez. He's had a really good month of July. Hit his 5th home run of the season last Sunday at Jackson Field. He continues to swing a red-hot bat as of late. And C-Rod watches ball one miss low and inside. It's been an up-and-down year for Carlos. Entering the year, one of the guys on this roster that Jonathan Matthews, Luis Mendez, Jerry Downs talked about as a hitter to look out for. The 1-0 to the plate on the inside corner. It's called a strike. And a great start to the year. Back-to-back two-hit games out at Dow Diamond opening weekend against Great Lakes. And

0: We've seen the highs and the lows here for C-Rod in 2026. The 1-1 offering. Hit in the air to right and struck pretty well. Caceres back out in front of the track. He sets up shop underneath it to make the grab. McCoy tags from second to third, and there are two down.
1: Just got under that ever so much.
0: It'll be up to Rosemond Verdugo, Mike, to try and bring another run home for Fort Wayne. 3-7-0 runs, hits, and errors for Lake County. 1-2-0 for Fort Wayne. Verdugo having a solid month. 13 games entering play tonight. He's batting .267. Playing in his 220th career game as a tin cap here tonight. First pitch fastball off the plate, ball one. And a multi-hit game yesterday. It's his first multi-hit showing since his three-hit game on July 12th at West Michigan. That was his third three-hit game of the season. 1-0 pitch, fouled away. Key thing for Doogie this year, and he said this to us before the season started, what he worked on in the offseason and during spring training, just to be on time more for the fastball and to continue to work deeper counts. 1-1, fouled off again. In the hole at a ball and two strikes. Let's see if Deggs tries to test him. McCoy, the runner on third for Fort Wayne. The kick of the pitch. Low and out, backhanded by the catcher, Tyler Howard. Offense has been tough for Fort Wayne. Obviously, the pitching, allowing 9 runs on Wednesday, 15 yesterday, hasn't done him many favors, but Wednesday afternoon, they scored 1 run. It was in the first inning. Last night, they scored 3 runs. That all came in the first as well. 2-2, fouled back.
1: They need one of those 11 batters to the plate, 6 or 7 run innings with about 6 hits.
0: And Lake County's had a couple of those already this week. 2-2 remains the count here on Doogie. The pitch. And taken low. Everybody on the infield for Lake County started to make a move toward the third base dugout. That fastball did not miss by much, and the count has been worked full.
1: I thought Brendan Allman was going to go up with the right hand.
0: The payoff pitch. Bouncing ball on the left side. Gloved by the third baseman, Mercedes, gathers and throws to first to retire the side. Fort Wayne gets a leadoff single from Alex McCoy, but they leave him out on the bases. We head to the top of the fifth. Caps trail the Captains 3-1 right here on the Tin Caps Radio Network.
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0: Top five here in the fort. No place we'd rather be here on this Friday night. It's Christmas in July, after all, right here on the Tin Caps Radio Network. Fort Wayne trailing Lake County 3-1. And the middle of the order due up this inning against Javier Chacon. First pitch to Unaker Caceres is on the inner half for a called strike. Don't even want to think about Christmas right now, Mike. We love it. We love Christmas. My favorite holiday, but I love summer. I don't want to think about summer going away. The 0-1. Popped up, foul ground. It'll find the seats down the third base line.
1: I wish we could have this temperature on Christmas, the real Christmas.
0: I'm with you. Well, we could. We just can't live here.
1: That's true.
0: No balls and two strikes here on MLB.com's number 97 prospect in the top 100. The pitch. He struck him out. Blew him by with a fastball on the inside corner. One up, one down.
1: Three straight punch-outs for Javier Chacon.
0: And Caceres, a hard guy to retire. He's got 2 3-hit games this week. And Chacon making it look easy. He'll now face Jeffrey Mercedes. Yeah, unfortunately, if we want warmer weather on Christmas, you and I live in the wrong region, my friend. As Mercedes swings away at the first pitch, shoots it foul in the air down the right field line into the Huntington University Picnic Pavilion.
1: I have to admit, the 4 years I lived in Texas, I enjoyed Christmas because it was a lot warmer.
0: I don't blame you.
1: Down there than it was up here.
0: I would have enjoyed it too. The 0-1 pitch, just inside. My thing is, I don't like snow. I liked snow as a kid. The minute I started driving, could not stand snow. I accept snow on Christmas and right around Christmas. Anytime really before or really after, no thanks. Here's the 1-1. In the air, right center, coming on Alex McCoy, and he makes the catch. Two up, two down.
1: The first few years that I was married, I had some, what I will call, interesting discussions with my in-laws. Because I always felt, you let it snow, anytime after 9 o'clock on Christmas Eve, let it stick around most of Christmas Day, but by midnight Christmas night, gone.
0: Perfect for me. No complaints here. And as we have Let It Snow playing here on the loudspeakers at Parkview Field, we're going to have a pinch hitter, Tyler Howard, being lifted from the ballgame. It'll be Juan Benjamin, switch hitting infielder, batting from the right side to face Javier Chacon. Bases are empty, two down, Fort Wayne trailing Lake County 3-1 here in the top of the fifth. The first offering to Benjamin is upstairs. And funny enough, we talk about Javier Chacon, Mike. Would you believe it? His birthday is on Christmas Eve.
1: No.
0: December 24th, 2002. And he's pitching here on Christmas Eve in July. The 1-0 delivery. Swing and a miss. Way out in front of that changeup. The world has a funny way of working sometimes.
1: That's true.
0: And we'll see here what this means for Howard. Obviously not in the ballgame, but in terms of the rest of the catching. Kevin Ribas, the first baseman, is also one of the catchers. He might stay in the game to do just that as the 1-1 drifts outside. We will keep you all posted on what the defensive changes are when we get to the home half of the fifth for Lake County. Here's the 2-1. And bounced in the dirt. Count now 3 balls and a strike. And Howard had that 2-run single his last time up in the 30s. Seen Fort Wayne pitching really well this week. He's got a hit in every game that he's played in. He's batting over .380 in his first 13 games here at the high A level. 3-1 pitch, another changeup, and another swing and miss. 3 balls, 2 strikes, 2 outs, bases empty, top five. Juan Benjamin, the pinch hitter, stands in the right-handed batter's box. The payoff pitch on the inside corner, called strike three. Chacon retires the side in order. We head to the bottom of the fifth. Fort Wayne trailing Lake County 3-1 right here on the Tin Caps Radio Network.
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0: Call the bullpen here for Lake County skipper Omer Santos. He's going to bring in the right-hander, number 35, Jeremy's Alfaro, to replace Ryan Deggs, whose Lake County debut and first appearance here with this club in High A comes to a close here on this Friday night. Defensive changes as well. The pinch hitter last inning was Juan Benjamin for Tyler Howard. He's now at first base. Kevin Rivas moves from first base to catcher as Luke Cantwell fouls off the first pitch that he sees from the right-hander. 3-1, Lake County ahead here in the bottom of the fifth inning. Alfaro made his High A debut here in this ballpark. As the 0-1 misses low and away. Mike, it didn't go too well for him if you remember that ball game. All the way in early June, didn't even get out of the first inning, made the start for the Captains. 1-1 pitch on the outside corner, called strike two. This is just his eighth appearance here with Lake County, his second out of the bullpen. Out of the windup, the 1-2 delivery. Cantwell, line drive, base hit, left field. Luke Cantwell's 2-for-2 here on this Friday night.
1: In that appearance on June 3rd, Alfaro just pitched one-third of an inning, gave up six runs all earned on four hits, walked two, and didn't strike out anybody.
0: Lake County still won the ball game, though. That's the funny thing, and that was not even a close game. It's the bottom third here for Fort Wayne, trying to chip away at the deficit. Here's the third baseman, Zach Evans. First toss from Alfaro. That check swing. Zach went around. And Luke Cantwell, the former Pitt Panther. RBI single in the second. Now a base hit here in the fifth. It'll be Kaysen Wells on deck. Justin Acrisio to follow him. Out of the stretch, move over to first, back in safely, is Cantwell. For Ryan Deggs tonight in his Lake County debut, four innings of work, he gave up a run on two hits. Walked one and punched out three, he threw 50 pitches. Here's the 0-1. And downstairs, count evens, and a ball and a strike. And Evans, a strikeout victim, went down looking back in the first. 1-1 pitch shot in the air to left field. Having to come in on it is Esteban Gonzalez. He'll make the grab, one away. And now Kaysen Wells out of the nine spot. And looking at Alfaro, the 22-year-old, from Venezuela, international free agent signing of the Guardians back in 2022. Fastball, slider, curveball, changeup, the arsenal. 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Another snap throw to first. Cantwell in safely under the tag. Fort Wayne with three hits on the night. Two of them belong to Cantwell. The other is Alex McCoy. 1-0 offering up and out. And you look to last night, three runs on seven hits. Five errors were made in last night's ballgame. Two for Lake County and three for Fort Wayne. Rather unusual for Fort Wayne to make that many errors. 2-0 offering in the dirt, blocked by Rivas. Now, Kaysen was off yesterday, Mike. He leads the team in batting average this season. 81 games played. He's hitting .284. He has a hit in three of his last four showings. See if he has the green light here in a 3-0 count. The kick and the pitch. He does not, and he takes strike one at the bottom of the zone. The crowd continues to file in. Another really beautiful night for baseball. Weather in the mid-70s doesn't get much better than this. 3-1 pitch, line drive left field. Gonzalez to his left, makes a one-handed catch. And just like that, there are two away. And throw to first, gets past the first baseman and Benjamin, and Luke Cantwell is going to scurry to second. And a blunder from the left fielder Esteban Gonzalez, missing the cutoff man, and Fort Wayne gets an extra 90 feet out of it.
1: Now they have to take advantage of it.
0: It'll be up to Justin DiCricio, who is 0-2 in this ballgame. And JD, a much-needed day off Wednesday. First game he hadn't played since June 4th. That was here against Lake County. Cantwell on second, two away. Fort Wayne trailing 3-1. The first pitch. Hit on the ground is short. Into the glove of Francisca, but it bobbles out in shallow left. Went down to Anita Pickett, came up with it, but on the transfer he lost it. And there are runners on the corners. That's going to go down in all likelihood as an error on the Lake County shortstop. Hey, Caps aren't complaining. They're going to take base runners any way they can get them. It's actually going to be a base hit for JD.
1: And now the tying runs are on base for Ryan Weideman.
0: And Ryan 0-2 in this one. Didn't play yesterday. Back-to-back two-hit games Tuesday and Wednesday night to begin the series. Now Faro wheels and deals. And low, out of the glove of Rivas, taking second is DiCricio. Heads up base running from Justin. Fort Wayne now with runners on second and third.
1: Wonder how that's going to be scored because it popped out of the glove. Might think it's a pass ball or maybe they ruled a stolen base.
0: So there is an error in this inning, Mike. That's on right. The throw that got Cantwell to second. DiCricio, it's just straight up an infield single. And we'll wait to see how that is scored. 1-0 pitch, check swing, Ryan went around. Golden opportunity here for Fort Wayne. The tying run stands at second. Elite speed on the bases right now with Justin DiCricio. And Luke Cantwell is just 90 feet away. Doesn't require much to come in and score for anything that touches the outfield grass. The 1-1 pitch. Inside, that nearly hit Weideman.
1: It's been real. DiCricio goes to second base on a pass ball.
0: There you go. It's Friday night crowd getting into it. Right center field gap wide open for Weideman. The 2-1 offering. Hit on the ground through the right side for a base hit. Cantwell scores. Here comes JD. We are tied. Ryan Weideman comes through. A two-run single with two outs. Here in the fifth, it's 3-3.
1: And that's taking advantage of two defensive mistakes by Lake County.
0: Nothing crazy, Mike. On the inner part of the plate, an inside-out swing for Ryan. And he is rewarded. Continues to swing a red-hot bat here this week against the Captains. And out comes pitching coach Shane McCarthy. The leadoff single from Luke Cantwell touches home. The infield single from two outs off the bat of Justin Acricio is in to score as well. It sets the table for Sweet Swing and Alex McCoy. And a base hit as the leadoff batter an inning ago. He has now reached base in nine straight games.
1: And don't forget, Weidemann still leads the California League in stolen bases before coming up here to Fort Wayne. And for a while, he led all the minor league baseball in stolen bases. We know he's got wheels. Yeah. We just might see him on the move.
0: It's worth noting, Ryan hasn't played in a California League game in over a month. Made his high A debut against these captains on the road in Eastlake, Ohio on June 23rd. McCoy in the right-handed batter's box. First pitch, down in the dirt, gets away from Rivas. There goes Weidemann. There is no throw. Fort Wayne now taking advantage, as you mentioned, Mike, of some blunders out here on the base paths.
1: I wouldn't be surprised if he tries to steal third, because momentum's real going Fort Wayne's way right now.
0: And the third baseman, Jeffrey Mercedes, playing pretty far behind the bag. It would take a lot for him to get there. Weidemann has a decent jump. The 1-0 to McCoy. Low and out. Three of the five hits for Fort Wayne tonight have come here in this inning. The 2-0 on its way. Downstairs. Jack Costello licking his chops on deck. No Kavaris Tears tonight, who's mainly been the cleanup hitter since Jake Cunningham was promoted to AA. The three ball pitch, top rail, called strike one. McCoy right back in it now. See if he can get a pitch to drive. Here it comes. Another called strike back to the slider for Alfaro. 3-2, two outs. Runner on second. We're all knotted at three runs apiece here in the fifth.
1: This will be interesting. McCoy's susceptible to a breaking ball down and away, but he loves a fastball.
0: Payoff pitch is a fastball. It's upstairs, and it's a swing and miss for strike three. Very important two runs coming across for Fort Wayne on a two-run single with two outs for Ryan Weidemann. We're all tied at three as we head to the sixth here on the Tin Caps Radio Network.
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0: 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All tied at three here in the top of the sixth. Javier Chacon back on the mound. His first pitch to Esteban Gonzalez is on the outside corner for a called strike. big two-run single with two down in the bottom half of the fifth inning from Ryan Weidman. The 0-1. Gonzalez shows bunt again, but comes up empty. Count nothing and two. Seven, eight, nine spots due up for the Captains. 73rd game in the season tonight here for Gonzalez. The 0-2 home. Slider on the outside corner. Got him looking. How about Javier Chacon? Painting corners. Leadoff man down by way of the K. And really settled in, Mike, as Garrett Howe climbs into the left-handed batter's box. First pitch. On the outside corner, called a strike, right back to that slider. And for Chacon, he has punched out half a dozen. Been a real nice addition to this bullpen since joining the stable at the beginning of May here in the home series against Beloit. The 0-1 home. Bouncing ball over to first. Costello up with it. He'll hit Chacon in stride in time. A 3-1 put out. Good for out number two.
1: Boy, he is pitching loose and relaxed right now.
0: Looking to go three up, three down, just like he did in the fifth inning. Bring up Kevin Rebus. Started off the night at first base. He is now the Lake County catcher. 3-3 the score here in the top of the sixth inning. Chacon out of the stretch. Goes to a changeup, and it's swung on and missed. Rebus 0 for 2 today. He's now 4 for 50 in 19 games of this season for Lake County. Was 0 for 3 in the series opener on Tuesday. 0-1 pitch, popped up, shallow left center. Drawing out is the shortstop, Justin Acricio, who squeezes this one tight to retire the side. Another 3-up, 3-down inning. Javier Chacon has retired the last 8 batters that he has faced. Bottom of the 6th coming up. We're all tied at 3 here on the Tin Caps Radio Network.
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0: 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Lake County 3, Fort Wayne 3, bottom 6. Jack Costello shows bunt, but pulls back as the first offering from Jervis Alfaro misses downstairs.
1: That would have been a surprise.
0: Yeah, you don't see Jack square around all that much. The 1-0 on its way. And downstairs once more, it's Costello, Rodriguez, Verdugo, 4-5-6 spots due up for Fort Wayne here in this inning.
1: Jack had a home run earlier this week. Maybe he could get another one.
0: He's got 11 on the season, 21 in his Fort Wayne career across the last two seasons. He's tied for ninth all-time in franchise history. 2-0 pitch, popped up right back behind home plate. Kevin Rivas, the catcher, ditches the mask. This one ends up two rows back, right behind home plate. You know who Jack's tied with, Mike?
1: Rossman Verdugo, I think. No.
0: Fernando Tatis.
1: Oh, that's right.
0: Hit 21 all in one season. That was 2017.
1: Right, and his third base tag teammate, Hudson Potts, hit 20 that year.
0: Alfaro back on the rubber. His 2-1 to Costello. High and tight.
1: That was a fun year. Ten Caps made it all the way to the championship finals. Unfortunately, they lost to Quad Cities in the finals.
0: The Caps are going to see the River Bandits in a couple of weeks on the road out in Davenport. The 3-1 delivery popped up right back just above our heads.
1: And you're taking a vacay.
0: I am. I will not be in Quad Cities. I only have two road trips left. Next week, heading to Dow Diamond to see those Great Lakes Loons. We haven't been there since opening weekend. And then I'm on the final trip of the year out at Jackson Field against Lansing. Payoff pitch is bounced foul down the third base line. I will enjoy my week off. I love traveling. I love this job, but it's a long season, and luckily we're all able to get a week off for those who go on the road, and my week off is coming up. Another 3-2. Costello cranks this one in the air to center. Heading back is Laviolette. Sets up shop underneath it and puts it away. Leadoff man retired, and it brings up Carlos Rodriguez. Mike, not sure if you saw the top 30 prospects in the Padres org. Bit of a reshuffling. We mentioned Cash Mayfield, the number 2 prospect in the Padres system. He's been the number 4 prospect all year. He got a bump. Ryan Weidman got moved up one spot to number 6. Big jumps from Brian Balzer and Kavaris Tears. Balzer now ranked 7th. KT ranked 14th. First offering to Rodriguez is in there for a strike. Balzer was ranked 28th before this latest round of updates. Tears was 26th, and now up in the top 15. A 1 pitch, up and out. Still more Tin Caps in the top 30. Cannon Kemp's at number 16. Lamar King, one spot ahead of him at 15. McCoy is at 30, or rather 19. Then two pitchers rounding out the top 30. Jackson Delina, who's still on the injured list at number 29, and Carson Montgomery at number 30. 1-1 pitch skied on the left side of the infield. Third baseman is Juan Mercedes, or rather Jeffrey Mercedes. Either way, he can't make the catch. Another blunder.
1: Wow.
0: Carlos Rodriguez is on base for the second time tonight. I can't believe it.
1: Francisco, the shortstop, froze, stayed out of the way. And Alfaro, actually the pitcher, headed toward the third baseline like he normally would for the base hit. So it was all there for him, and he just missed it.
0: Fort Wayne absolutely needs to capitalize here. Second error of the night, and the second error in as many innings for the Captains. Here's Rosman Verdugo. First pitch swung on and missed, but it gets away from the catcher Rivas. Up to second goes Rodriguez. Just like that, a runner in scoring position with one away. What can you do here if you're Rosman Verdugo? 0 for 2 tonight with a strikeout and a ground out.
1: A little bit of a gap on the right side of the infield. You could go that way, perhaps.
0: The 0-1 to the plate. Flare to left center. It's going to get down. Rodriguez getting sent around from third. There will be no throw to the plate. Rosman Verdugo comes through with a one-out RBI single, and Fort Wayne has reclaimed the lead. It's 4-3.
1: I just picked the wrong field to go to, but it's a nice, easy swing. That's the funny thing, Andy. When these guys don't try to jack it out of the yard, they make better contact.
0: Now, Faro, Mike, in his second inning of work. Eric Stamets, the bench coach, just came out to retrieve a loose baseball. Still no action in the Lake County bullpen. This is to Fort Wayne's advantage. They're seeing the ball really well out of his hand right now. Luke Cantwell steps back in, and he swings and misses at the first pitch. Luke's had a good night. He's 2-for-2. RBI single in the second, leadoff base hit. His last time up in the fifth. It's 4-3 Fort Wayne here in the bottom of inning number six. Here's the 0-1. Another cut and miss, chasing down in the dirt. Cantwell knew it immediately on that curveball. Doesn't have a three-hit game here yet with Fort Wayne since joining these Tin Caps against Lake County on the road over a month ago. Now Faro to Cantwell. That's a fastball up and out. Right center gap wide open for Luke, as is the right field corner. He can get his hands around one. It'll roll for days. 1-2 pitch. Lifted in the air down the left field line, slicing away from Esteban Gonzalez and near the Toyota field boxes.
1: He puts a ball on the right field about maybe 10 feet from the right field line. You and I could get a double from up here. That's how wide open it is.
0: I don't know about me. I don't move that well. I'm a distance runner. I'm not a sprinter. But in all jokes aside, I could make it. Another 1-2. Low. Just like that, a delayed steal for Rosemond Verdugo. He is into second safely. Great throw by Kevin Rivas. It was right on the bag for Wellbeing Francisca, but Doogie under the tag.
1: If the truth be known, my friend, I'm 49 years older than you. If I can get a double from
0: I could.
1: Here,
0: oh, for sure.
1: You had better be able to get there.
0: Cantwell's got a runner in scoring position and a 2-2 count. Here's the pitch. Outside, and he's worked it full. Great plate appearance here for the Padres' 20th round pick last summer out of Pittsburgh. Zach Evans on deck. After him is Cason Wells, bottom third of this Tin Cap order. The payoff pitch. Inside, ball four. From 0-2 to a full count walk. Runners on first and second with one out.
1: That was a whale of an at-bat for Luke Cantwell.
0: Still nobody moving in the Lake County bullpen. Brian Salazar is up for Fort Wayne. And here is Zach Evans. He's played parts of the last two seasons here with Fort Wayne, playing in his 71st game of the campaign here tonight. First pitch in there for a strike. Evans 0-for-2, but he's reached base in his last six games. Verdugo on second, Cantwell on first. The 0-1. Just outside. This Friday night crowd getting into it. Evans has a wide open right side of the infield. The 1-1 pitch, fouled straight back. As we look across the skyline, sun's beginning to set. We cherish the nights like these, especially as the summer continues to wind down. Move over to second, back in safely is Verdugo. Talked to many fans today out on the concourse before making my way back up here. They're like, we've appreciated the cooler weather. It's like, haven't we all? 1-2, back up the middle, off Alfaro. Kicks it to himself, underhand toss to first in time. He may have just saved a run there.
1: That ball was stoked.
0: An absolute rocket for Evans. It was a high fastball. Kick save by Alfaro. It's a 1-3 putout. Verdugo goes to third, rather. Cantwell to second. And now training staff out along with the manager, Omir Santos, to take a look at the right-hander. That was 102.1 miles per hour off the bat of Zach Evans right there. And Jervis looks to Omir Santos saying, it's fine. It got me on the inner part of the left shoe. And he wants to stay in to face Cason Wells.
1: The corner infielders are positioned.
0: I know what you're thinking already.
1: Mm-hmm.
0: You're thinking a two-out bunt.
1: Yes, I am.
0: First baseman is Juan Benjamin. Didn't start the ball game. Had to come in for the catcher, Tyler Howard. He's playing way back, just a couple of feet away from the grass in shallow right field. Over at third, playing a bit of a shift, pull side, is Mercedes.
1: You say drag bunt.
0: Kaysen doesn't square, but watches ball one miss low.
1: And he has told you in a prior interview that he has worked hard on trying to improve his bunting.
0: Not just bunting, but being able to bunt for hits, trying to take it to the next level. 1-0 pitch, fouled back off the catcher, Rivas. He acknowledged it, Mike. He's a speed guy. And he said, bunting is simply something that needs to be not just a skill in my toolbox, an elite skill. It needs to be one of the things I do exceptionally. And he's proven it this year. He's without a doubt the best bunter on this team. The 1-1. Just outside. Good take there by Kaysen. And now we have some action in the Lake County bullpen for the first time with the right-hander Alfaro on the mound. 2-1, skied in the air. This will find the seats down the left field line.
1: One other thing that he's done well this year is drawing a base on ball, second on the team with 38 coming into this one.
0: And it's Josh Harlow, the right-hander, warming up for the captains. Two balls, two strikes, two outs. We are tied, or we're tied. It's now 4-3 Fort Wayne here in the sixth inning. The break even. Hit in the air to center and struck pretty well. Laviolette back out in front of the track near the wall. He's going to make the catch. Kaysen Wells absolutely tagged that one, but the yard is going to haul it in. Rosemond Verdugo comes through with an RBI single to give Fort Wayne their first lead of the ball game. Through six innings of play in Parkview Field, 4-3 the score on the Tin Caps Radio Network.
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0: Fort Wayne's got their first lead of the night. 4-3 the score. Top 7. New pitcher for the Caps. It's the left-hander, number 28, Brian Salazar. Top of the order, due up for Lake County, Jonah Advincula leading things off. First pitch from Salazar. Slider, line drive, into right. It'll get down in front of Alex McCoy. Second hit of the night for Advincula, and the leadoff man aboard for the Captains.
1: Snaps a string of eight consecutive hitters in a row, retired by Chacon before he left the ballgame.
0: And Javier Chacon, fantastic. 3 1/3 innings, two hits, no runs, no walks. He struck out six in relief of Cash Mayfield on this Friday night. They'll bring up Welbein Francisca. Switch hitting shortstop, batting from the right side. First offering, broken bat, flare left side of the infield. 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He leads the team in outings here this year. A 3-4 record, a 5.12 earned run average across 45 and two-thirds innings on the hill. Next batter he's going to face is Jace Laviolette, first-round pick of the Guardians last season. And move over to first, diving back in safely, is Advíncula. And Jace, a base hit back in the third. A couple of extra base hits last night. He hit a solo homer, dead center field, 474 feet. The kick and the pitch, shows bunt, and pops it foul right back behind home plate. And Fort Wayne's got eight outs to get. They're going to need more from the offense. I guarantee you 4-3 will not be the final score of this game with how Lake County's been swinging it this week and with how Fort Wayne can deal with adversity in the back third of ball games. Salazar's 0-1 here to Laviolette. It's a slider just off the plate. Timely hitting's been everything for Fort Wayne. Even though Rosemond Verdugo gave them the lead with an RBI single in the sixth, I think you make the argument Ryan Weidman's got the biggest hit of the ninth, a two-out, two-run single in the fifth. 1-1 pitch inside. And Cash Mayfield mentioned getting the start tonight. Number two prospect in the Padres system, 2 2/3 innings. Here in his fourth start against Lake County this season. The 2-1 will have to wait to move over to first. Back in safely again is Advíncula. I think it's still mind-boggling for us that Fort Wayne has played Lake County in four different series this season. They see the Captains more than any other opponent in the league. Now the 2-1 popped up foul to even up the count.
1: How many players have in their dreams seen nothing but captains and captains and captains and captains?
0: When you think about how the spacing has been, we're not even going to see them in August. You literally have played them in every month. 2-2 pitch, a slider on the inside corner. Ring him up, sit him down. Third punch out for Jace Laviolette in the ball game here tonight. Mike, despite the success that he has had in this series, there have been pitfalls as well. He has now struck out 12 times in the first four games.
1: It's the old feast or famine.
0: And Unaker Caceres out of the cleanup spot. First pitch rides inside. That's been the big issue for Laviolette. We talk about guys like Aaron Walton, Nolan Schubert, and others. Dean Curley getting promoted from Lake County to AA Akron, guys that we've talked about all year. Laviolette wasn't included in that group despite being the first-round pick of Cleveland last summer. All those other guys were drafted later. But the reason why those guys moved up and Jace didn't, what we've seen this week, 12 strikeouts in four games. Laviolette strikes out more than any other batter in terms of strikeout percentage in the Midwest League this season. You can't move a guy up to double A if that's the case. The 1-0 will have to wait another move over to first. And back in safely is Advíncula. Despite the tools of Laviolette, he has them.
1: Yeah.
0: We've seen them. But when you're striking out at that high of a clip, you simply cannot move up. 1-0 pitch. Ugly swing and miss there. A couple of walks for Caceres tonight. Last time up, he struck out as the leadoff batter in the fifth inning. Salazar's 1-1. Another cut and miss on the slider.
1: Well, that ball dipped down.
0: Finished it right on the outer black. One ball, two strikes, two outs. The runner on first is Advíncula in the top of the seventh. Fort Wayne ahead. The 1-2 pitch. High and tight. Ring him up. Strike three. Perfectly placed by Brian Salazar. He picks up a couple of looking Ks to end this seventh inning. We end the seventh inning stretch on this Friday night, brought to you by J.D. Kuhn, Heating and Air, Fort Wayne ahead of Lake County, 4-3 on the Tin Caps Radio Network.
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0: Out of the seventh inning stretch, top of the order due up for Fort Wayne. They got a one-run lead, 4-3 the score, against the Lake County Captains. Justin Acricio, Ryan Wideman, Alex McCoy due up against Jervis Alfaro. First pitch to JD. Outside, ball one. Four runs, six hits, no errors for Fort Wayne. Three runs on eight hits and two errors for Lake County. Here's the 1-0. Hit in the air to center and struck pretty well, but Jace Laviolette had a beat on it. He'll reel this one in for out number one. Ryan Wideman, Mike. Padres third-round pick out of Western Kentucky a year ago. We just talked about him being moved up to the number six prospect in the system. He's got the biggest hit of this ballgame, a two-out, two-run single to tie it up in the fifth. Wideman takes a fastball right down the chute, strike one.
1: It would be nice if he could reach base and then try to utilize that great speed that he has.
0: He's been stuck on 50 stolen bases on the season for quite a while. As the 0-1, down and out. Had 43 in the Cal League, as you mentioned. He's got seven here. Doesn't have a home run here with Fort Wayne since joining the team a month ago. Power's not a big part of his game. Doesn't really need to be. As the 1-1 is upstairs. He has been so crucial. Him and Justin Acricio are a great tag team at the very top of this order. Just in terms of getting on and causing chaos on the bases. Here's the 2-1. Little flare, shallow right center. It's going to get down. Ryan Wideman, he's played in three games this week. He's got two hits in all of them. And there's that speed out on first base with one out.
1: Now the question is, what pitch? Because you know he's going to run. The Tin Caps do, like you said, they're going to need more runs tonight.
0: Alex McCoy, he's got a base hit tonight. That came back in the fourth. He hasn't hit a home run in over a month. That's pretty rare for him. Can he change that right now? First pitch, up and away. McCoy, 2 years ago today, signed his undrafted free agent contract with the Padres out of Hofstra. The 1-0 home. Big swing and a miss. Snap throw to first. Wideman back in safely. That'd be a pretty cool 2-year anniversary present for him.
1: So June 21st against South Bend, the last time Alex took one deep.
0: That was here in this ballpark. Jackson Wiggins was on the mound as part of a rehab assignment for the top Cubs pitching prospect. 1-1 pitch, another heavy hack, but AMAC comes up empty.

0: outside of Simi Valley, California, Mike, one of your favorite cities to stay on this team. Jack's 25 years of age, a veteran and a leader through and through in this clubhouse. Celebrated his 25th birthday on the road in Cedar Rapids. He had a double and a triple in that win, part of a series finale against the Colonels. Fort Wayne split that series 3 games apiece. It's the first pitch, too tall. Been a great guy to be around the last couple of seasons. And him and Rosamond Verdugo, the longest tenured Tin Caps on this roster right now. Here's the 1-0. That breaking ball inside.
1: You know, we have talked before in other times. I actually think Jack Costello, when his playing days are done, I can see him being a potential coach or manager.
0: Oh, 100%. That's already in his future. I can guarantee you that. Runners off, 2-0 pitches high. Throw to second. Wideman is safe, and it gets into center field. He's up, and he's looking for third. He'll get there without a throw. There is that speed. We waited a while for Ryan Wideman to take off, and he certainly did not disappoint. And stolen base number 52 of the season. He gets to third on the throwing error from the catcher, Kevin Rivas. Just like that, a huge potential insurance run just 90 feet away for Fort Wayne. And the count is 3 balls and no strikes on Jack Costello. Here's the pitch. Line drive, left field, base hit. He turns it loose on the 3-0 count, and he comes through. Wideman scores. It's 5-3.
1: What a sequence there between Wideman and Costello.
0: I absolutely love getting the green light there. A fastball up and in, 105 off the bat, a frozen rope. And out comes the manager, Omir Santos. He has seen enough from the right-hander, Jervis Alfaro, on this Friday night. Call the bullpen here in the seventh. 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
0: Shawla pitching change here for Lake County. It's the right-hander, number 38, Josh Harlow. 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Jack Costello's at first, a two-run, or rather two-out RBI single for him to make it 5-3, a big swing of the bat. And it brings up Carlos Rodriguez to face the new arm for the Captains. Harlow kicks and deals. A fastball outside. The right-hander positioning himself on the third base side of the rubber. 6'1", 202 pounds, 25 years of age, from Garner, North Carolina, 19th round pick.

0: pick of the Guardians in 2023 out of Mercer. 1-0 pitch, sprayed foul down the left field line. Verdugo on deck, Cantwell after him. Fort Wayne's dropped the last two in this series. 9-1 Wednesday afternoon, 15-3 last night. Came back to walk it off 7-6 on Tuesday. Here's the 1-1. An awkward swing and miss there from C-Rod. It's been all right-handed pitchers for Lake County tonight. In Deggs, Alfaro, and Harlow. For Fort Wayne, it's been all southpaws. Mayfield, Chacon, and Salazar. Nobody is up in the tin cap bullpen. That means Brian's going to get another inning of work. Harlow set. Now the 1-2. Fly ball, tailing foul, and it'll end up out of play down the third base line. And Mike, it's been positive for Fort Wayne, showing some fight here in the middle innings. Last two nights, they've scored the first and have gotten nothing after that. And for them, just trying to keep the foot on the pedal. Another two-strike pitch, up and in.
1: I would go so far as to say that the last two nights have been somewhat on the embarrassing side for this team. You could be 9-1, 15-3, giving up seven runs in the top of the ninth inning. You got to be smart, and you got to come back. You got to rally. You got to fight.
0: Count 2-2. Here's the pitch. Popped up right side of the infield. First baseman Juan Benjamin calling everyone off, and he makes the catch to retire the side. Fort Wayne, another run, an RBI single to left field from Jack Costello with two outs to bring their lead to 5-3. Five innings for Fort Wayne that they have needed some big offense. They have come through in four of them. Seven innings in the books here tonight. Mike Boz is going to take you the rest of the way. 5-3 the score here on the Tin Caps Radio Network.
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1: We go to the top of the eighth inning here at the intersection of Ewing Street and Jefferson Boulevard, along with our studio producer Adam Lundy and with Andy Ockham. I'm Mike Maas. Tin Caps on top of Lake County, 5-3 as we go to the eighth inning. Brian Salazar, third Fort Wayne pitcher of the night, will face Jeffrey Mercedes to start the inning off. First pitch is fouled back behind the plate, strike one. Mercedes, 1-for-3 tonight. There's one hit, a double that came back in the first inning. Next pitch, taken for a strike. It in quickly as 0-2. Line shot up the- the middle behind the bag. Snared by Verdugo. Throw to first in time. There's one away. Andy, how fast do you think the heart of Brian Salazar is beating right now? That thing was coming right back at him.
0: Yeah, thankfully had the reflexes just to get out of the way there. Verdugo perfectly positioned nearly behind the second base bag, playing where he can according to the legal rules of the new shift. Took his time, fired a strike to first.
1: One away, and that'll bring up Juan Benjamin. Pinch hit for Tyler Howard back in the fifth inning. And he takes the first pitch strike. Howard then left the game. Benjamin pinch hit, went over to play first base. And Kevin Rivas moved from first base to catcher. Next pitch misses low and inside, makes it 1-1. What a Friday night this far. What a magnificent crowd. Swing and a miss. Salazar posed the string. Benjamin down in the count, 1-2. Mentioned last night, Tin Caps had the fourth largest crowd in all of minor league baseball here. Swing and a miss. Benjamin strikes out, and there are two away.
0: Just a filthy slider there. He aimed that at Juan's back foot. And swinging out of his shoes, came up empty. Well executed there by Brian.
1: Salazar came in, gave up a single to Advíncula, and then it's retired five in a row, three by strikeouts. Here's Esteban Gonzalez, who swings and misses strike one. I have to ask you, and I keep going back to the fact that you were a pitcher.
0: Go for it.
1: When you're in a groove, how do you feel?
0: Incredible. And then when you're not in a groove, that mound feels like an island. Feels like the loneliest place on the diamond.
1: Breaking ball cut on and missed, and quickly it's 0-2. I've never pitched, so I don't know what that feeling is like, but Salazar's feeling it right now. Here's his two-strike pitch. Swing and a miss! Back-to-back strikeouts of Benjamin and Gonzalez by Salazar. A 1-2-3, top of the eighth inning. Tin Caps coming to bat, looking for even more insurance as they lead Lake County 5-3 on the Tin Caps Radio Network.
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1: 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Rossman Verdugo to lead things off here in the bottom of the eighth inning. Leads away from a fastball from George Harlow inside for ball one. Dewey struck out in the second, grounded out to third and the fourth, but had an RBI single in the sixth. says, wait a minute. There's a pitch clock violation against Harlan.
7: Wow.
1: He can take the rosin bag, and now he's calling for his battery mate, Kevin Rivas, to come out and talk. Fort Wayne has a right-hander throwing in their bullpen.
7: I don't think that's what the intention was there.
1: No.
7: Interesting.
1: I actually thought he was going to talk to the umpire, Brendan Allman, to say, wait a minute, this isn't a very good rosin bag or something.
7: Oh, how awesome is this, Mike? It's not just any right-hander warming up in the Fort Wayne bullpen.
1: Is it Mr. Leclerc?
7: It is Jose Leclerc.
1: Next pitch, fouled back to the screen.
7: How cool would that be?
1: Wow.
7: See, a World Series champion. We've already seen him pitch this week.
1: Yep.
7: But to come in and try and get a save, I'm all for it. Let's do it.
1: 2-1 pitch coming up to Verdugo. And that's low. Makes it 3 balls and a strike. This crowd is ratcheted up. Pitch. Low ball 4, so Verdugo draws a leadoff walk.
7: Important for Doogie. And right now, Luke Cantwell, Mike, he's reached base in every plate appearance tonight. He's got a couple of hits. Can he get himself a third? He's looking for his first 3-hit game here with Fort Wayne this season.
1: Remember what he did in his first at-bat here when he came up from Mike Elsinore?
7: I do.
1: That ball is still flying, last I heard.
7: Right off the batter's eye at good old Classic Auto Group Park.
1: Cantwell, a left-handed hitter. Takes a pitch low and outside for ball 1. All of a sudden, Josh Harlow having trouble finding the strike zone. He sets, now pitches. Outside again, and it's 2-0.
7: Just an opportunity to add more.
1: Yes.
7: Can never add enough for this bullpen. What do we always say? There's no such thing as too big of a lead in the Midwest League. And no lead is safe in the Midwest League.
1: Two-0 pitch on the way. High for ball 3. 3 balls, no strikes. The count on Luke Cantwell. Zach Evans waits on deck. Incaps trying to add to a 5-3 lead here in the bottom of the 8th inning. Gotta be taking. And he takes it outside for ball 4. So the perfect night at the plate continues. The on-base percentage continues to rise for Cantwell.
7: I think that's part of what you see a 4-year college guy. Spent his first 2 years at Fairleigh Dickinson, wrapped out his collegiate career at Pitt, where he got drafted by the Padres last year. You see that a lot in guys like him and Carrington Cross, guys who played Power 5 baseball and are experienced college guys. Even if they're struggling to see the stuff here in high A, obviously pitchers in the Midwest League compared to the Cal League have better stuff and they throw more strikes. But still, one thing they can control is their discipline and their understanding of the strike zone. That doesn't change with level to level that you move, and Cantwell has put that on display here in his tenure with Fort Wayne this season.
1: Zach Evans tonight was called out on strikes in the second inning, flat out the left field in the 5th inning, and grounded back to the pitcher in the 6th. Sharply hit ball back to the pitcher at that. Shows bunt. Bunts it foul to the left and behind home plate, strike 1. I know we've talked before, Andy, but the best bunter I've seen in my life in professional ranks was Rod Carew, multi-time American League batting champion.
7: One of the all-time greats.
1: Yes, Rodney Allen Carew. Boy, could he bunt the baseball. Corner infielders are looking for the bunt again. No sign of a bunt, but the pitch is taken for a strike, and the count now 0-2. And now we see Benjamin at first and Mercedes at third backing up. Verdugo at second, Cantwell at first. Two-strike pitch to Evans. Popped up. Foul ground. And the catcher, Kevin Rivas, makes the catch for out number one.
7: It's a very important first out. And for Evans, an 0 for 4 night. Just got underneath a couple here in this one.
1: That'll bring up Kason Wells, who's looking for his first hit. He's hit the ball to the outfield three times tonight, twice to center and once to left. As you mentioned earlier, leads the team in batting starting play tonight at 283. Takes a pitch in the dirt, blocked by Rivas, the catcher, ball one.
7: Can he get something on the inner part of the plate? Once again, that right field corner, yeah, wide open for him.
1: Set by Harlow. The look back at second. Now the pitch. Outside. And the count now 2-0. Justin DeCresio waiting on deck. See if it's green light time for Kason Wells. Nope, he takes it for a strike. Now 2-1. There was Benjamin playing behind the base runner, Cantwell, at first. Ground ball hit slowly towards second. Flip to second, 1-0. They're going to call him out. The ball was dropped by the shortstop, Francisca.
7: They're going to say on the transfer.
1: Yep. Yeah, I'm looking at Johnny Matthews, the third base coach and manager.
7: He doesn't have any argument.
1: He's talking to Verdugo.
7: Yeah.
1: So it is a fielder's choice for Wells. He's at first base. Verdugo moves to third, and Cantwell retired at second. 4-6 if you're keeping score. Second baseman, Howe to Francisca, the shortstop. Might see Wells on the move with DeCresio at the plate. There he goes. Pitched off the glove of the catcher, Rivas.
7: Now that got him, that squared up Brandon Allman behind home plate. He is in a world of pain right now. Oh, no.
1: That could be a problem.
7: Let's see here. Nope. Yuki Matsuzawa. Oh, so Rivas just completely missed it. That hit him right in the chest. Thank goodness home plate umpires, they're just like catchers. For those who see them out at games, their gear is just underneath their uniform rather than over the top. The chest protector is also much bigger for umpires. That's just one of those. I mean, it's a fastball that squared him up right on the chest. That even though you got all the protection in the world, that can't feel any good.
1: Well, the good news is that Brendan Allman's going to stay in the game.
7: Yeah. I think he just needed a minute to catch his breath.
1: There was one season back when the team was known as the Wizards at Memorial Stadium where an umpire got hurt. And there was a lengthy delay until we could get an alternate umpire in. Next pitch fouled back to the screen, evens the count at 1-1. Wells, by the way, credited with the stolen base. He's at second. Verdugo at third. A base hit could mean two. 1-1 pitch. Outside, two balls and a strike. Outfield shaded slightly toward left, deep at second and short, over halfway back at both first and third. Outside again, good eye by DeCriscio. It's three balls and a strike. And Weidemann waiting on deck, but he loved to come up to bat with the bases loaded, perhaps. Call strike two. Now DeCriscio's taking the count as far as he can.
7: I want to see him shoot one the other way. Once again,
1: oh, yeah.
7: Right side of the infield, as wide open as can be.
1: Just hit a golf ball slice. Payoff pitch. How about a base hit down the left field line? Heading down near the bullpen. In to score Verdugo. In to score Wells. Stopping at second with a two-run double to DeCriscio. There's some insurance for you, Andy.
7: How big is that? I mean, that's as good as it gets. A full count, inner part of the plate. JD's able to get his hands around it. An extra two runs for Jose Leclerc, still warming up in the bullpen.
1: 7-3 Fort Wayne. Talk about a clutch hit on a 3-2 pitch. Now Weidemann at the plate. And he, oh, the pitch hit the umpire again.
7: He got hit again. Rivas didn't see it. I don't know what's going on.
1: Twice that's happened. Ball one on Weidemann, who is 2-for-4. Pair of singles. Talk about the proverbial lightning striking twice. Man, I hope Brendan Aumann is going to be okay tonight. Ready to go. Next pitch misses low. Now two balls and no strikes on Weidemann. This may sound silly, but that's a big run at second base.
7: Oh,
1: right,
7: massive.
1: Now. Weidemann, 22 years of age, out of Marietta, Georgia. I wonder if he was a Braves fan growing up. Inside makes it 3-0. Hey, if Weidemann walks, I can see a potential double steal attempt.
7: I could too. Got the speed for it.
1: But first things first. This pitch taken for a strike. It's 3-1. Alex McCoy swinging a bat in the on-deck circle to our right. In Caps 7, Captains 3, bottom of the 8th. Two outs, DeCriscio at second base. 3-1 pitch. Call strike
7: Ooh.
1: 2. Weidemann actually tossed his bat and started up to first base. That will not make Mr. Aumann happy.
7: And all of a sudden, Ryan knows now more than anyone. He's got to go after anything close.
1: Yeah.
7: Just because of that right there, anything that's borderline, Aumann's going to ring him up.
1: Might say it's an unwritten rule. 3-2 pitch. Base hit into right field. Rounding third, DeCriscio. He will score. Third hit of the night for Weidemann. And it's 8-3 Fort Wayne.
7: How about two out hitting tonight, Mike? This has been about as good as it gets. Starts at the top. And what we saw with Luke Cantwell bringing in the game's first run in the second. JD and Weidemann, 1-2 punch at the very top. They come through in a big way.
1: When you talk about going the other way with that gap on the right side of the infield, it's exactly what happened there. Talk about icing on the cake. What if McCoy takes one out of here? Runner goes. Pitch taken for a ball. Your throw to second. Not even close. No longer is Weidemann stuck on 50.
7: No. 53 now.
1: Oh, another runner in scoring position for Fort Wayne. A 1-0 pitch to Alex McCoy. Low for ball two. Set by Harlow. Now the pitch. Swing and a miss on a breaking ball down and away. It's 2-1. Low. Now three balls and a strike.
7: Oh, I want him to turn one loose here.
1: Oh, you ain't a kid. Will it be fastball or a breaking ball? We shall see. Ground ball to third. Glove by Mercedes. Throw to first just in time. McCoy grounds out, but the Tin Caps put three more runs up on the board here in the bottom of the eighth inning. We go to the ninth. Tin Caps three outs away from squaring this six-game series at two wins apiece. It is Fort Wayne 8, Lake County 3 on the Tin Caps Radio Network.
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1: We go to the top of the ninth inning. Last call for the Lake County Captains. They come to bat trailing the Tin Caps by a score of 8-3. And they get to see a former Major League pitcher, a World Series champion, on the mound in right-hander Jose Leclerc. Leclerc, 6 feet tall, 195 pounds, 32 years of age, out of Esperanza in the Dominican Republic. 8 years with the Texas Rangers, last year with the Athletics. And his first pitch to Garrett Howe misses outside for ball one. Again, this pitching change brought to you by Shaw Law, Fort Wayne's injury attorneys. 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How 1-for-3 so far tonight. Takes another pitch low, and it's 2-0. I wonder how many fans here at the ballpark realize that Leclerc is a former World Series champion.
7: I wonder as well. But for those who do realize it, this is a pretty cool moment.
1: High pop-up. Left side of the infield. Who's going to get it? DeCrescio, the shortstop, calling off Evans, the third baseman, and makes the catch, and there's one away.
7: Step one complete. A good job by Leclerc there. A 2-0 pitch. Didn't try to do anything crazy. Kept it up in the zone. Just getting underneath that was how.
1: They'll bring up Kevin Rivas, who has fled out to right, fouled out to first, and popped out to short. Tony Desplaines exhorting this crowd to make some noise. First pitch, fouled off to the left. Off the auxiliary scoreboard, bouncing down into the seats below, strike one. Over 7,000 fans here tonight. Pop up, center field, left fielder coming in is Wells. He'll make a one-handed catch, and there are two away. Between Salazar and Leclerc, they have retired eight hitters in a row. Last chance for the captains is Jonah Advíncula, who has a single and a double and four at-bats tonight.
7: Listen to this crowd, Mike.
1: It's wild. Swing and a miss, strike one. To a small degree, this reminds me of that Thirsty Thursday crowd against Wisconsin.
7: We're always going to be talking about that crowd.
1: Yes, we are.
7: Last night's crowd, a really good Thirsty Thursday night crowd as well. This one, jam-packed here on a Friday.
1: The 0-1. Down low, makes it 1-1. What a win this would be for this ball club after the past two nights of frustrations. Swing and a miss. And it's 1-2.
7: Letting the slider eat. That was gross.
1: Advíncula basically corkscrewed himself into the ground. One ball, two strikes, the count. Set by Leclerc. Just outside, it's 2-2. This is what it's all about. Beautiful weather, best ballpark in minor league baseball. The home team is winning. Two pitch. Swing and a miss. Ladies and gentlemen, we have a winner. Advíncula strikes out. And the Tin Caps rebound from two tough losses to win tonight in game four of this six-game series by a final score of 8-3. Andy, just what the doctor ordered tonight.
7: So much needed, Mike. This was a complete win for this group. The insurance late. Ryan Wideman, a three-hit night. He was fantastic. Luke Cantwell reached base in all four plate appearances. How about the bullpen? Javier Chacon, Brian Salazar, and the nine-year big league veteran, Jose Leclerc, slamming the door shut. 1-2-3 in the ninth. This crowd deserved to see a win tonight, and this group comes through.
1: That they did. Dejectedly, Lake County heads back toward their locker room. And a happy bunch of Tin Caps slapping each other with high fives. Again, our final on Christmas in July, Christmas Eve in July, were the Tin Caps 8 and the Captains 3. Stay tuned for the Tin Caps postgame show. 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
20: Welcome back, everybody, to Parkview Field. And the Tin Caps with smiles on their faces tonight after having two difficult losses the previous two nights, losing 9-1 and 15-3 to Lake County. Tonight, a different story. A team that came out determined to do better, and better they did. Tin Caps spotted a run to Lake County in the first inning. came back and tied it, fell behind, tied it, and then took the lead for good and never let up. And they win tonight by a final score of 8-3 for Fort Wayne. 8 runs, 10 hits, no errors, left 7 runners on base. Lake County, 3 runs, 8 hits, 3 critical miscues. They also left 7 runs on base. Winning pitcher in relief, and what a job he did. Javier Chacon went 3 1/3 innings, gave up no runs on 2 hits, didn't walk anybody, and struck out 6, retired the last 6 batters. Let me double check that. 3, 6, 7, 8. Retired the last 8 batters that he faced. Losing pitcher in relief, Jarvis Alfaro. He got hit up for 4 runs in 2 2/3 innings. Only one of those was earned on 6 hits. He takes the loss. His record falls to 1-3. No save in the ball game, which took 2 hours and 38 minutes to play in front of a Friday night crowd of 7,100 fans. In 4 games so far in this series, the Tin Caps have drawn more than 26,000 fans to Parkview Field. With the victory, Fort Wayne improves to 12-15 in the second half. They are now 39-54 overall, and at home they are 19-27. With the loss, Lake County falls to 15-11 in half number 2, 52-38 overall, and their record away from Classic Auto Group Park now stands at 28 wins and 17 losses. And it was Lake County striking first tonight in the top of the first inning off Tin Cap starting pitcher Cash Mayfield. Cash retired Jonah Advincula on a ground out to Jack Costello at first on the first pitch of the game. But then Wellbeing Francisca reached base on an infield single, stole second after Jace LaViolette was called out on strikes. Yunaker Caceres drew a walk, and then Jeffrey Mercedes doubled into the gap in left center field. That scored Francisca, giving Lake County that 1-0 lead. Tin Caps would tie it in the bottom of the second after Ryan Deggs retired the first 4 batters he faced. He walked Carlos Rodriguez. Rodriguez would advance to second on a wild pitch and would score on a 2-out single off the bat of Luke Cantwell. What a night for Luke. We'll talk about that a little bit later. So we were tied 1-1 after 2 innings of play, but not to be outdone, the captains rallied in the top of the third. They would send 7 batters to the plate. The inning started with Francisca striking out, but then LaViolette singled to right. Caceres walked to put 2 on with 1 out. They moved up a base when Jeffrey Mercedes grounded out to second base for out number 2. So 2 on, 2 out, and then Tyler Howard singled, driving in both LaViolette and Caceres. That made it a 3-1 ball game. It stayed 3-1 until Fort Wayne came to bat in the bottom of the 5th inning. In the bottom of the 5th inning, Luke Cantwell led off with a single to left. He then would stay put. Zach Evans flied out to left. Kaysen Wells lined out to left, but an error was committed on a bad throw, and that allowed Cantwell to go to second base. So he's at second base, 2 outs. Justin DiCrisio came through with an infield single, and that would move Cantwell to third, and that would bring up Ryan Weideman. And here's one of Weideman's fine at-bats on this night, again coming in the bottom of the 5th inning.
3: The 2-1 offering, hit on the ground, through the right side for a base hit. Cantwell scores. Here comes J.D. We are tied. Ryan Weideman comes through, a 2-run single with 2 outs. Here in the 5th, it's 3-3.
20: Scoring with 2 outs would become a theme for Fort Wayne, as we'll explain in just a little bit. The 2-run single tied the game at 3. Now we move to the bottom of the sixth. Fort Wayne began the inning with Jack Costello flying out to center field. And Carlos Rodriguez reached base on an error by the third baseman Mercedes. He would go to second on a wild pitch, and then that would bring up Rossman Verdugo. And we had talked about Dugan needing a base hit. Well, here's what he did.
0: The 0-1 to the plate. Flare to left center. It's going to get down. Rodriguez getting sent around from third. There will be no throw to the plate. Rossman Verdugo comes through with a one-out RBI single, and Fort Wayne has reclaimed the lead. It's 4-3.
20: For Verdugo, it was his first hit of the night, knocking in his 37th run of the year. But Fort Wayne had the lead. Remember, they trailed 1-0. They trailed 3-1. Now they're up 4-3. We moved to the bottom of the seventh inning. And Fort Wayne would touch home plate once more. The inning began with DeCrisio flying out to center field. But Weideman came through with a single to right. He would steal second and on the play would advance to third thanks to a throwing error by then catcher Kevin Rivas. So he's at third with one out. Alex McCoy flied out to center for out number two, but that would bring Jack Costello to the plate. And here's what Costello did with a runner at third and two outs in the bottom of the seventh.
0: Here's the pitch. Line drive, left field, base hit. He turns it loose on the 3-0 count, and he comes through. Weidman scores. It's 5-3.
20: What a sequence there between Weidman and Costello. What a sequence it was. The single by Weidman, the stolen base, taking third on the throwing error and coming in on the two-out single by Costello. That made it Fort Wayne 5, Lake County 3. Andy and I talked most of the night about the fact that you never get enough runs in a baseball game. You're always looking for more and more insurance. Whitecaps would get that insurance in the bottom of the eighth inning. Once again, they would send seven batters to the plate. And taking advantage of just two hits, but also a couple of walks and a stolen base, couple of stolen bases as well, they would put three more runs up on the board. And thanks to our tremendous studio producer, Adam Lundy, he has bundled the bottom of the eighth into one little package. And here now is how Fort Wayne scored three times in the bottom of the eighth inning. Payoff pitch.
0: How about a base hit down the left field line?
20: Heading down near the bullpen. In to score Verdugo. In to score Wells. Stopping at second with a two-run double to DeCrisio. There's some insurance for you, Andy. 3-2 pitch. Base hit into right field. Rounding third, DeCrisio. He will score. And it's 8-3 Fort Wayne.
21: All three of those runs coming with two outs in the eighth inning. Again, Weideman, a tremendous night, 3-for-5, scored a run, stole two bases, knocked in, let me double check and get my calculator out. Ryan knocked in three runs tonight. That made it 8-3, and then putting the icing on the cake. Again, here on a rehab assignment is a former big league pitcher, former World Series closer for the Texas Rangers back in 2023, Jose Leclerc. And Leclerc came in the ninth inning, and he retired Garrett Howe on a pop out to short. He retired Kevin Rivas on a fly out to left, and then he would strike out Jonah Advincula to end the ballgame. 1-2-3, down go the captains in the ninth, and the Tin Caps had this 8-3 win. So a big night for the Tin Caps, a win they really needed badly. They now have squared this six-game series with Lake County at two wins apiece, with games remaining tomorrow night and Sunday afternoon. Post-game fireworks are going off as we speak. courtesy tonight by Gerber Collision Glass. We'll take our one timeout on the postgame show, and when we come back, it's a look around the out-of-town scoreboard. Again, the Tin Caps win tonight 8-3. 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
21: Postgame fireworks continuing from out in center field here at Parkview Field following a Fort Wayne win over Lake County tonight by a final score of 8-3. Let's start our look around the out-of-town scoreboard by taking a peek at what's happening elsewhere in the Midwest League. And there are two other finals in the league. At ABC Supply Stadium in Beloit, Wisconsin, the Skycarp defeat Quad Cities tonight by a score of 5-1. Beloit improves to 45-48 overall. Quad Cities falls to 45-45. At Jackson Field in Lansing, Michigan, where the Tin Caps were last weekend, the Lugnuts beat Great Lakes for the second night in a row, this time by a score of 3-1. Lansing improves to 38-53 overall. Great Lakes falls to 54-37. Again, the Loons started play tonight in the second half, leading Lake County by 2.5 games. They fought at 18-9 in the half, and again 54-37 overall. The games are in progress. It is stretch time at Dozer Park in Peoria, Illinois. The Chiefs coming to bat, and they are leading West Michigan 5-3. Should that score hold up, Peoria will improve to 45-48. Whitecaps will fall to 38-54. They're going to the top of the ninth inning at Four Winds Field in South Bend. And we did not mention it earlier. We will mention it now. Last night, South Bend drew 10,071 fans for their game against Wisconsin. Again, owner Andrew Berlin poured a lot of money into the facilities there. They've double-decked the stadium with a number of suites. And again, 10,071 fans. By the way, a little footnote is before we go on, we mentioned the Tin Caps last night had over 8,000. That was the fourth largest crowd in minor league baseball. The three teams that had better crowds, South Bend, the Indianapolis Indians, Triple A down in Indianapolis, and Double A Richmond in their new ballpark. Second time this week the Tin Caps have had one of the top ten crowds in all of minor league baseball with last night. But tonight, South Bend is on top of Wisconsin 5-4. Again, in fact, they broke a 4-4 tie by scoring a run in the bottom of the eighth. So they go to the ninth. It's Cubs 5, Timber Rattlers 4. Should that hold up, South Bend would improve to 55-35, and the Wisconsin would drop to 48-41. Again, South Bend, first half champs in the Western Division. The other game going on is at Dayer Ballpark in Dayton, Ohio. A little bit of a slugfest, if you will, between the Dragons, first half East Division champions, and Cedar Rapids. Dayton scored twice in the first, twice in the second, and the 4-1 going to the fourth. Colonel scored three in the top of the inning to tie it at four. Dayton came back with the run to go up 5-4. And then Cedar Rapids would have another three-run inning in the fifth. Again, they would go up. And then Dayton would tie it with the two spot in the bottom of the fifth. Dragons are batting in the bottom of the eighth. They've just put two more runs up on the board.

0: but they are trailing Frisco by a score of 7-0. If that score holds up, Mission's record will fall to 42-52. In the AAA Pacific Coast League, El Paso on the road at Las Vegas. They're just getting that game underway. Chihuahuas start the night 43-55. Again, playing in Las Vegas. As far as the parent club, the San Diego Padres, are concerned, they are continuing a road trip in Miami, taking on the Marlins. Marlins have lost 9 games in a row. San Diego trying to make it 10 in a row. And they broke a tie, San Diego did, by scoring twice in the 8th inning. They are batting in the 9th, and it is the Padres 4, the Marlins 2. That's what's happening elsewhere within the San Diego system in the Midwest League. Again, the Tin Caps win tonight. It's now a 2-2 series. And as we said, games remaining tomorrow night and Sunday afternoon. Tomorrow night, it'll be a 6:35 first pitch. Fort Wayne will send out right-hander Brian Balzer to the mound. He'll try to pick up his first win as a Tin Cap. And he'll be opposed by captain left-hander Jackson Humphreys, who is 1-4 on the year in just under 51 innings of work. Christmas in July Part 2 will take place tomorrow night. And again, there will be a Johnny Tin Cap Nutcracker presented by Summit Choice Federal Credit Union. Post-game fireworks tomorrow presented by IU Fort Wayne. There will be some tickets available, not that many, but some. You can get your tickets by going online to tincaps.com/tickets, by calling 260-482-6400, or stopping out at the ballpark here at Parkview Field. Any which way, we know there's going to be a big crowd. We'd like to have it a capacity crowd. And capacity crowd listed at 8,100. So we'll see if we can get another 8,000-plus crowd here tomorrow night. And we will invite you to join in on the fun. So that's what's happening tomorrow night. And as we get ready to wrap this one up, we just had the post-game fireworks, and now fans, young and not quite so young, walking and or running around the bases. And everybody is having a good time, except for the Lake County Captains. That's it. 10 Caps on top tonight, winning by a score of 8-3. As always, we thank our studio producer extraordinaire, Adam Lundy, for keeping everything on the true and narrow. Also, thanks to Cade Savorko, ticket manager here with the Tin Caps at Parkview Field. He was our guest on Tin Caps on Deck, the Tin Caps pregame show brought to you by Hoopy Insurance Services. For Andy Yakim, I'm Mike Maas. Again, a good night for the home team as Fort Wayne knocks off Lake County by a final score of 8-3. Please enjoy what's left of your Friday night wherever you may be. And join us again tomorrow night, either in person here at the ballpark. If you can't make it in person, join us for the broadcast. 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Again, the final tonight, Fort Wayne, 8, Lake County, 3. That's it. Time for us to say so long now from Parkview Field here in downtown Fort Wayne, Indiana. And once again, we never say it enough, thank you so very much for listening to another edition of Fort Wayne Tin Caps Baseball on 1380 The Fan and 100.9 FM.
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2: He's now, what, on his fourth team, right? Like, I guess if you count Cleveland twice, fifth team, does it cheapen the greatness at all? Like, the thing I love about Jeter is it was just the Yankees, man. And I think it makes certain players great. Like, when Montana went to the Chiefs, it was like, eh. When Namath left the Jets, it was like, eh. And I wasn't alive for

0: Welcome back in, Fox Sports Radio. Coming up in about 10 minutes from now, we'll get back into the news of the day. LeBron James and, well, the reactions and explanations part of the program. Mike Harmon alongside Jared Smith. Jason off for the next couple of days, back on Tuesday. I'll be out part of next week, but you got me for Sunday morning, 9 to 11. You got Jared tomorrow. You are, what is it, 8 to 11 Pacific time? Is that right?
1: 9 and noon Eastern.
0: All right, so even earlier.
1: Yeah.
0: So 6 to 9 on the West.
1: 6 to 9 Pacific, correct. Yeah. I always give the Eastern time because I'm just assuming most of our audience is on Eastern time, but I live Pacific time. So
0: either that or it's just your Jets fandom coming through once again.
1: Yeah.
0: Can't get
1: over 5.5 wins.
0: There you go. Yeah, we talked about that one. If you missed any of today's show, check out the podcast. It'll go up after we're done. Full show, best of, wherever you get your audio, download it, give it 5 stars, rate it, review it, send it to friends and family. Evangelize as we continue our quest for global domination. Now, we've got two stories I wanted to get to here in these next couple of minutes. The first being the Front Office Sports did a video earlier today with the WNBA All-Star Weekend. We had AZ Fudd wins the three-point shootout, first rookie to do so. She was surprised at that. But they gave you the numbers as to what players that participated in the All-Star game last year were paid. And I saw the number and I went, is that right? $2,575 for playing. And Nafisa Collier, for winning the MVP, netted another $5,100.
1: Wow.
0: And in the new CBA, that's gone up nearly 500%.
1: Well, that's good.
0: $20,000 for MVP, $15,000 for playing. It's just more the curiosity. I'm like, $2,500. I could see how you'd just say, you know what, I'm taking the days off. I'm not showing up for that.
1: Yeah.
0: But keep it's an opportunity to be
1: in the season.
0: But yeah, just, you know, the opportunity to be seen, go meet with some sponsors, shake some hands, kiss some babies. Sophie Cunningham's shoes showed out, sold out almost immediately this morning. So that was a big deal for her as she continues what has been
1: a phenomenal run.
0: Nope. Kind of a big
1: She's
0: deal.
1: Made some really savvy business decisions over the last few weeks, I would say.
0: Some good, some that have her in the crosshairs of folks. In a different sphere, but on the court, she's made a bunch of big moves business-wise, and certainly she's become one of the faces of the game. You got her with shoes today, and then you had Angel Reese with her Barbie.
1: So I didn't see that. I mean, I'll be honest. I think it's weird, the WNBA is strange because the attitude towards the league from everyone on the outside is not the same vibe. So I've been to multiple Aces games.
0: Mm-hmm.
1: I've been to an Aces game where Caitlin Clark came to town. And the vibe in the arena is like not the vibe you get from social media and on the outside world. Whereas everything you hear about the WNBA from our spheres is very negative. Everyone's angry. Someone says something this way. And you know, everyone's mad. Everyone's upset with the WNBA for something. But then you go to a game, and it's such a happy, it's usually a younger crowd.
0: Mm-hmm. A lot of families.
1: Positive environment that I almost have to, like, pause when I read the negative headlines and then have to recalibrate my brain to put myself back in a sold-out T-Mobile arena, which, like, you know, doesn't happen for every event in Vegas. For when Caitlin Clark was in town to face Asia Wilson.
0: Right.
1: And I think that is, to me, what the WNBA is at its core. It's a league with some really damn good players, and they're getting better every year. But the negative headlines are so loud that they really outweigh any positive that the league could put on the floor.
0: I think of it a little bit like a Russian nesting doll. And the ugliness is what's on that top surface.
1: Yeah.
0: Or take it to any kind of
1: food stuff.
0: And
1: it gets the most attention.
0: Right? It gets the most attention. Folks who kind of do the drive-by for the easy headline, the easy soundbite, and the easy story that you can go and write your worst or speak your worst on a radio or television show versus people that actually cover the leagues, cover the league, cover these teams and the players on a day-to-day basis. We consume a lot of it here in the studio here at Fox Sports Radio. We've got four monitors, and on a given night, it'll be on one or two, depending on what teams are playing. Caitlin Clark or Asia Wilson, we see a lot of their games. But it's the idea of if you just kind of do the, all right, you got 32 seconds of a highlight video, and it's someone putting a fist to Caitlin Clark's.
1: Because that's what's going to move the
0: that's
1: needle.
0: What moves
1: like,
0: the right.
1: Games themselves is not going to sell your highlight package, but Caitlin Clark saying or doing anything is going to move it.
0: No, and that's it, right? And we've certainly chronicled it here on the show, Jason and I, and what I've done or tried to here is be fair about it in each respect. And it's not all Caitlin Clark when it comes to the officiating. And certainly she has her histrionics and gets mad. She got her seventh technical the other night by saying, hey, look at the blank and scoreboard, when they were up 30, technical. Which is absurd. But the idea being that after a lot of the games in post-game interviews, you've got players going out of their way in the middle of saying, yeah, we had a great run in the fourth quarter. I got to tell you, we had to overcome some really bad officiating in the first half. They do the drive-by on officiating, no matter the team or player. So they've got a lot of issues, and certainly Engelbert, in what is probably her final year, has some of that as well. As we continue, we've got the story of the day, LeBron James going to Philadelphia. But no, I teased a horror flick. And since that sells at the box office, I'll keep selling it here at Fox Sports Radio. At Jared Smith Betts, at Swollen Dome, we continue on one more hour at Fox Sports Radio. We are Fox
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0: Favre going to go? And ESPN had the Favre scroll underneath the broadcast. Like, you know, when you would, they would give the scores and everything else, and it would be Favre. And it would be like the Favre. And people would be like, oh, Favre, give me a break. Right? Like, you know, they did the same thing with Rodgers. Like, you know.
1: Yeah.
0: Like, that, people just don't like when, and I get it, they feel exhausted.
1: Yeah.
0: When you're that, and I think it all comes down to that. I don't think you begrudge the guy because, you know, he can still play. He's looking for a team to play. Like, what's the big deal? Like, you're going to find a team to play.
1: There's a lot of people that are in your boat, as you mentioned. Not your boat. You're excited for this. But just like enough LeBron. There are a lot of people, at least in my life. Skip Bayless put out like a 17-minute hater aid, like A-plus Skip Bayless video on this. Like, there are a lot of people that don't like the decision because he went to chase a ring. Like, that is a big... That's a big talking point.
0: So if he goes to Miami, what's the what's the difference? Would they still be mad if he went to Miami? I don't understand.
1: I think the difference is that Miami just isn't as good, right? Like, Miami, they're Giannis and Bam, but, you know, they're very, very top heavy, right? Like, I think the Sixers team, again, we've talked about, like, they're very good. Like, they have young players, right, that are popping. They now have Jaylen Brown. Like, they get Embiid. Like, it's just a much better team than Miami, I think. And I think none of us thought that LeBron going to Miami would lead to a championship. I didn't think so either. I think Miami's just missing those depth pieces, right? You have to sort of have those in the NBA now, right? You have to be top, you have, you know, superstars, but just feel like the depth just has to be there, right, to win a championship. And so maybe that would have changed their decision. Cleveland would have been just, I'm going home. I don't think anyone thought they'd win a championship in Cleveland if he went back there.
0: Yeah, if he goes to Cleveland, there's no backlash because it's like, hey, I'm going home, right? Like,
1: yeah.
0: That is how we're wired, I think, as people, right? You know, oh, well, the guy's going home. Good for him, you know?
1: Yeah, so I think it's that simple that people are tired of LeBron. I mean, I get it, man. He's, you know, 20 years of LeBron. But I'll reiterate what I said at the beginning. 20 years of LeBron, not a single scandal, man. No burner accounts like KD. No anything with his family. No stepping out of his marriage, like, just nothing, dude. I think about the athletes that have been in our lifetime that have played for this long. Like, there's only a handful that just nothing ever. Like, just...
0: Yeah, because you're impressive. Talking about human frailty, right? Like, and everybody's got human frailty.
1: I've just been impressed with his career. Like, he was a superstar at 15, dude.
0: Yeah.
1: Like, it wasn't like this is just like a new thing. Yeah. Like, he's been in the spotlight for these many years and has figured out a way to live his life without, like, scandal. I mean, how many celebrity kids have had scandals in their lives? And, I mean, it's basically what he was. He was a celebrity at 15 years old, 16 years old. I remember when I was, you know, we're about the same age, and you know, AAU basketball circuit, I was playing AAU basketball, and he was in tournaments I played in. I never played against LeBron's team. I mean, it was a circus back then. Whenever he was in the gym, whenever his team was about to play, like, the gym was freaking packed, man. There was like an energy in those gyms. I think I played it one time in the court next to his team. Like, it was crazy. He's been in the spotlight for so many years now, and he's handled it, I think, the best you could ever handle it.
0: Yeah, I agree. Let's really think quick, T.O. We'll come right back. Obviously, we got you covered every which way with the LeBron news, but we will get into heavy football because we're about to start, man. This is going to be incredible. Camps are starting all over the league. Everybody's going to be in action by this week. Everybody commences. Football, this is it. Our last Saturday without, you know, like, everybody in. Like, it's on. So we got lots to get to. Jeff Schwartz, Anthony Gargano, the fellas right here on Fox.
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0: Welcome back, fellas, from the Fox Sports Radio studios in Los Angeles. Jeff Schwartz, Anthony Gargano. All right. Jules, you have the Harb's opening speech?
1: It's on there.
0: A lovely Greenbrier, West Virginia.
2: Nervous like a full game almost, Nathan. Give me the same kickoff. Standing up here in front of the New York Giants. The New York Giants. It's the New York Giants sitting in this room. The New York Giants. Wow. It's an honor. It's an honor to stand in front of this room right now. And I know this coaching doctor can feel the same way, right, coaches?
3: Certainly.
2: It's an honor, man. We've been working, haven't we? We've been working early and we're late getting ready for today. Today. Sitting in this chair, in this seat, getting to work, getting started, our beginning. Because this is where it all begins. Together.
0: Sit in this chair.
4: Yeah.
0: You're a player in the room, all right? What are you thinking?
4: So this, I think, was the first day of OTAs. Camp. They're not in camp yet. Look, so I'll just preface it by saying I am anti, like, any sort of pump-up speech ever. Like, I, you know, before games, you know, every team does like a huddle, right? They huddle up, but they do like a, you know, someone's like, come on, let's go. I stand at the back of that huddle. I don't pay attention. It's never done anything for me. So these speeches generally do nothing for me. This sounds like every coach I've played for. Except the team seems disinterested by it, which is the unique thing here. And I'm not sure that I've seen a lot of videos where the team does feel interested in something like this. It just was kind of like, is this, are you really motivating the team this way? They know they're Giants, obviously. They know the importance of the job. It just seemed like the room was flat. And I'm not saying that rooms are super excited when head coaches talk. They talk for a while, typically. Mm-hmm. It's one thing I loved about Andy Reid. He had the shortest team meetings of all time. No one wants to hear a coach talk forever. Just tell us what we need to know and let us move on with our day. It just seemed like the room was lifeless. I'm not as high on the Giants this year as everyone else is. I kind of don't really, get why everyone seems so high on them other than Harbaugh's better than they had, but I'm not sold on Jackson Dart yet. Are we sure Harbaugh recently? Not Harbaugh 10 years ago, but the Ravens have underachieved. Part of that's injuries, I get it, but they're underachieving the playoffs. I'm just not sold on the Giants being as good as everyone thinks they can be this season.
0: Yeah, I don't think they're ready. I like their defense. I like their front.
4: Yeah, the front's really good.
0: I do. You know, I mean, we got to see about Dart, and you got to see about how it's all going to come together and offensively. I think this is a stepping stone year for them. Like, I still think they're probably last. I'm not in love with Washington, but I think Washington, you know, they still need another receiver. I don't know what they're doing. But I still think Washington, I give them the edge because I still like Daniels. If Daniels can stay healthy, I'll give the edge to Washington. I think it's Eagles and Dallas for the
4: yes
0: division, and then the other two are, and I don't think they're playoff teams.
4: No. I'm with you there. John's got to stay healthy, man. Like, can you, you know, you can talk about it. Can you do it? Is this going to be your thing where you get hurt running the ball all your career? Can you really, can you dial it back in a little bit? That's what I'm really interested to see when it comes to the Giants offense this season.
0: So, but I want to get back to your reaction. Like, I get a lot of offensive linemen aren't rah-rah guys. Like a lot of the defensive guys are. And you're probably on the nth degree of you don't even care about stuff like that. But
4: it just seemed like the room was lifeless. Like, there was no response to him that whole
0: it felt awkward, right? Like
4: speech.
0: Like I've heard a zillion coaches' speeches. Like, you know, I mean, I was embedded with Andy. I didn't remember his speeches, and they weren't. We're up against it. Let's do a big football hour coming up next. We're the fellas on Fox. We are
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1: 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I can't even tell you the last time it's been running. 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Tons of downloads in last week's episode as we are embarking on travel ball season. And what I mean by that is, you know, tryouts are going to be happening all month long. You see the graphics all over social media. If whether you're a parent and uncle, you see it all over social media. So it's time. Where will these kids' new homes be, or will they stay put? Travel ball, you know, has become, you know, pretty much the norm in baseball and softball. There's a variety of different programs spread across the area that offer different things. So just choose what is best for you and your family. Choose the program that is best for you and fits your needs. So very excited for this week's episode. We're going to be joined by Blaine McRae. I'm going to be heading over to Matt Apple training facility as Blaine is embarking on a new journey with Matt Apple. I'm going to catch up with him, enjoy some of the pitchers that are in attendance, who's all going to be there. I was told there's going to be a lot of pitchers, so excited to see who's all over there and talk with Blaine McRae, who is, of course, a pitching instructor, trainer in the area that trains pretty much all the top pitchers that we have to offer in Northeast Indiana at the high school level and on the collegiate level. But before we get into that, there's a couple of things that came out this week, a couple of news updates that affects high school baseball and softball. Starting off, the USA Baseball Big Bat News has announced the new drop weights are coming to high school baseball, but don't worry, you don't have to technically buy a new bat. High school baseball to expand drop weight options under USA BB Corps and USA Bat. Currently approved BB Corps bats will remain compliant in high school baseball indefinitely. But additionally, USA bats at drop 4, drop 5, and drop 6 drop weights will be legal for high school play starting in 2028 as well. The NFHS Rules Committee voting to expand permitted drop weight options at the high school level is a significant step forward in keeping more athletes in baseball and supporting their long-term development. We have seen too many athletes entering high school baseball struggle with the immediate jump to a drop 3 and then walk away from the game. This rule change creates flexibility for players to continue building strength, refining mechanics, and developing bat speed over time before making the jump to USA BB Corps. That comes from USA Baseball President John Gall. Which, honestly, if you ask my personal opinion, I don't believe any high school kids should be using a drop 5 or a drop 6. Just my personal opinion. And this also just, personally, I just feel like high school kids should be using drop 3s. So this is a rule that I wouldn't necessarily agree with, but also at the same time, won't really change the game a whole lot, in my personal opinion, but we'll see how everything goes with this rule change, but that is across the board. Also, some changes approved for 4 softball new rules, changes for 2027, including allowing pitchers to receive one-way electronic communication from the committee also simplified language regarding whether a pitcher and catcher must face the first batter on defense in relation to courtesy runners. In its comments, the committee said the change eliminates the requirement or perceived requirement that the pitcher and catcher listed on the starting lineup card must face the first batter on defense. Additional changes allow state associations to determine umpire uniforms and clarify the definition of an initial play to better align with other areas of the rule book. And of course, all these changes are posted on the website at www.nfhs.org. Click on sports and you'll be able to find all the rule changes on the year on the rule book. And of course, you'll be able to print off that version of those rule changes and do whatever you need to do, download them to your phone and all the changes there. So we're embarking on travel ball season. I know how this is for parents. You know, you're getting stressed out. You're signing up for all these different tryouts for all these different programs to see where's little old Johnny or Jessica playing this, you know, this upcoming season for baseball and softball next year. I get it. It's become a part of the game. Regardless whether we like it or not, travel ball is here to stay. It has evolved into what it is today, and we all just need to adapt and just try to, you know, fine-tune some things in order to improve it. That way, you know, it kind of eliminates some of the negative controversy surrounding it, you know, especially from some of the old-timers. A lot of the old-timers they hate travel ball, honestly. I talk to a lot of them, they're like, I hate travel ball. And, you know, travel ball has a lot of positive things that come out of it. You know, obviously, you know, you're more, it's more reps. I mean, you're playing more, you're playing through the fall, you're playing through the spring. It's just all different for each family. If you're able to afford travel ball and you're able to, you know, make all those trips and pay for those gate fees and pay for the hotels, then 100% I encourage it. 100%, just find the right program for you. And, you know, like I said, everyone has different needs for their family, different needs for their young athletes. So just be smart and make the best decision for you. You know, travel ball season is always exciting, you know, whether, you know, I'm a parent of it or not. Just also keep in mind, too, that when you're making these decisions, just know what you're signing up for, you know, so you got to be very careful and very wary about what you do and the decision that you make for the future of your young athlete, especially when it comes to travel sports. But it's here to stay. There are some great quality programs, I believe, that actually develop these young men and women. And that's what, at the end of the day, that's what it's all about. It's about development. You know, travel ball was meant for originally, it was meant for those kids that were for sure playing college ball. And it has obviously, you know, become different than that. We all can agree that it is not what it once was. It's not, you know, it has different meaning and different value now. It honestly, at this point, prepares you for high school ball at this point. So just keep in mind, you know, at the end of the day, it's about development. You know, it's not necessarily about just playing a bunch of games and playing every weekend. It's not necessarily about that. It's about development at the end of the day. How much better are these young athletes getting? That's what it's about. It's not about that championship ring you get on the weekend to show all over the place and, you know, share the graphics. And just remember, at the end of the day, it's about development. So keep that in mind as we get ready for this travel season. I look forward to seeing, you know, so many of these area kids. I know they send me all their stuff, send me all their stats. I love seeing it. I love promoting these kids that, you know, because at the end of the day, that's what it's about, too. It's about fun for them. And if they're enjoying playing for these programs, then at the end of the day, that's what it's all about. So very excited for this week's episode. I'm going out, speaking of, you know, talking to some kids and highlighting kids. I'm heading out over to Matt Apple. I'm going to talk to Blaine McRae. I'm going to catch up with him as he is now with Matt Apple. He's going to be working with their travel program as they are getting a baseball travel organization now in addition to softball. So look forward to talking to him and off record, catching up with some of the kids that are, you know, going to be out there pitching and throwing. I felt like I didn't give a whole lot of love to the pitchers this year. I'm a hitter at heart. So admittedly, I may not give, you know, enough love to the pitchers, so to speak, maybe even catchers, too. But I'm going to go talk to some of the pitchers that are out there. I heard there's going to be some talented guys out there. So let's go ahead. I'm going to take a quick break, and then we're going to come back with Blaine McRae over at the Matt Apple Sports Training Facility.
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1: And we are excited today because we are not only broadcasting live from on location, which I haven't done in a while, we also got a new sponsor to announce on the podcast, someone that I've been very familiar with since I started this podcast. We just so happened to go to the same high school, which doesn't hurt anything either. Southside Archers all day.

0: Francis.
1: Yeah.
0: And working with them. So, and you were, you know, working at another location. So tell me what got you here today. Tell me about this new venture that you're on.
1: Yeah, man. So I'm still helping out with St. Francis, still assistant coaching my alma mater. You know, I'm a Cougar.
0: Oh, yeah.
1: Cougar forever. So I'm still doing that just kind of on the side as a volunteer. But, you know, the main reason that I'm here in this space, you know, as you said, when you walked in, like, it's so large. Like, there's so much room, and it just presents a lot of opportunities for, like, our guys to get better. And so, like, for me, when I was presented with the space and what Matt Apple, you know, is giving me the opportunity to do and the resources that they're putting in my hands, like, I see it as, like, man, my kids are going to get so much better. Mm-hmm. And that's the most important thing. And I know the kids are really happy with it, too. Like, you know, I haven't had a bad experience anywhere that I've done this job, but this is definitely the best experience that I've had. It's awesome. But, yeah, so we've been doing it for about a month and a half, almost 2 months, actually, now, over here. And, you know, we're just kind of tricking out the place. We got, you know, we're sitting here right now. We can see the new mini fridge that just came in yesterday. Just tricked out the mini fridge, man. I got decorations going up. I'm getting my interior decorator on. And, yeah, I'm really happy to be here.
0: Yeah, it looks great. And, you know, I walk in and I see like 20 kids working hard, working hard in there. Talk about, and I know you work with so many of the top area pitchers, you know, guys in college all the way down to high school. Just talk about some of the guys, you know, first of all, that are here today that, you know, that you could shout out. But just talk about some of the guys that work out here and what they've been working on, too.
1: I'd love to. It's my favorite thing to talk about. My girlfriend probably gets sick of hearing me talk about all the time. Like, dude, you'll never believe what Charlie Hurd did today.
0: Tell me about it. Tell my girlfriend all the time. I tell her all the time, man, so-and-so hit a home run the other day at the game I went to. She's like, oh, yeah.
1: That's great.
0: That's cool. What do you want for dinner?
1: Yeah, you know what I mean? I would say, you know, you saw Charlie in here. A lot of people talk about Charlie, as they should. Charlie's an incredibly special pitcher, but he's also, as I believe every single one of the guys I work with, is an incredible person. Like, that's the thing that I really, really value, is, like, I have just yet to work with a kid, and I'm like, man, like, I don't think this kid is a nice kid. Like, every single kid that comes in here is a nice kid. And honestly, a majority of them are very hard workers. But, like, to shout out a few specifically, Chucky, Charlie's the man. Eli Chappelle, you know, that's a guy who's uncommitted right now. And it's crazy to me, right? Like, he's so good. Yeah. And you know, his summer, the last couple weeks, haven't gone exactly how he's wanted. But you look at his body of work from this year, and you look at the jumps he's made, and you think about the jumps he's going to make. You know, you look at Eli, he's going to gain 15, 20 pounds. And, like, what's the ceiling, you know? So that's a guy that he's really dedicated. Jacob Erb is a guy who is committed to St. Francis right now. He's going to come in. I think he'll help us right away. And he's a guy that I think went really under-recruited and undervalued, because I don't know a lot of lefties that have a fastball as good as his. You know, you saw Liam Seiler, another homestead. I've shouted out 4 homestead guys so far. Liam Seiler, he's going to be great, man. He's one to watch. Eli Miller from DeKalb, who I talked to you a little bit about, he's one that's kind of under the radar right now. His dad played some pro ball, and Eli has a chance to be really special. Andrew Rathbun from Leo. You know, everybody knows about Keeler from Leo. I work with Keeler. Jaden's awesome, man. But they've got a number 2 named Andrew Rathbun. He plays for the Indiana Chargers. This kid is going to be special. Like, if you like Eli Chappelle, to me, this is the left-handed Eli Chappelle. He just ran up to 87 about 5 minutes before you walked in the facility. And, you know, he's sitting 85, 86. And from the left side, as a 16-year-old, that's going to play. You know, everybody, I'm sure, saw a nice longer going to Arkansas. Can't say enough good things about him as a worker and a person. He deserves everything. But another one, and he's another local guy from, I think he went to Heritage, Noah Redman. So Noah Redman, I think he went to Heritage. He went to Indiana Tech for 2 years. And then he just transferred to Arkansas State.
0: Oh, wow.
1: So that's a local guy that's at a team that was ranked this year and at the NCAA Division I level. And, you know, Lucas Collins is a guy, like, you know, a guy that I think, like, and I can tell you, you know, a little insider information, he's getting some love from schools right now. There's about 4 or 5 schools that are great schools that are giving him love, and that's so cool, I think, for us to see, because he's another guy, like, frankly, I just feel like he's gone under-recruited. I don't know how many kids his age can consistently throw the ball in the upper 8s to low 9s for 7 innings in a row and go spin the ball the way he does and get outs, and, like, he's just gotten so much better, and that's a testament to him, you know? Like, all these guys, the way they improve, it's a testament to how hard they work and how dedicated they are. Like, all we can do is provide

0: structure and guardrails. But like, if you don't press the gas pedal, it's not going to go anywhere regardless. Mm-hmm. But we've got a bunch of dudes in here, they press the pedal to the metal. So that's about, you know, 7-8 guys. I'm trying to think if there's anybody else, maybe like a sleeper. I got one FWCS kid, because I love my FWCS kids. I got a kid named Ethan Bruce from Northrop. This kid was like 69-71 last year at this time. Now he's in the upper sevens. He threw, you know, low eights. He threw 20 really good innings for Northrop this year. He's like 6'4" going into his junior year. Kid's got a lot of projectability left, and, you know, he's somebody that I think the way his career is going to go, I don't think people will like talk about him a ton. He'll go to college and pitch, but like, he's not this flashy Division I arm, but man, that's a kid that's gotten way better. And like, at the end of the day, like, people see the top half of everything. Like, they're going to see the D1 guys. You see Charlie, you see Shop, you see Keeler. Those guys are easy to talk about, but like, the foundation of what we do is the guys that are plugging away and are getting good offers from NAIA schools. And like, that's what really matters, because like, as much as Division I is awesome, the landscape of the game now, it doesn't really matter where you go. If you take care of your business, you're going to get offers down the road. And we have a bunch of dudes taking care of business. So yeah, like, there's 25, 30 other guys I'd love to talk about, but I think that's a good, kind of a good amalgamation right there.
1: Yeah, I was going to say, that's about half of what was here when I walked in the door.
0: Yeah,
1: it's solid. And so just talk about, you know, because you're more than just, you know, helping guys get extra throws.
0: Yeah.
1: Like, it's a much deeper process than that. So what, I guess the, what I'm trying to ask is, so what are you guys working with here, and what do you, what is the main goal with the program here?
0: Absolutely. So like, the first thing that we got when we came in, first thing we had to set up was the gear. And now we're fully stocked with water bags, like literally every tool that you can think of. We have that tool. We have stuff that I only have three kids use, but because those three kids are using it, there's value in it. You know, I have kids throw javelins, all that stuff. So that's the first step. But the thing that I think really elevates us is the work of my partner, Keaton Blessing. You know, my business partner, Keaton, he has built this. It's currently a website. It's going to be an app. And it's currently called Athlete Performance Planner. But as I'm sure you can tell by the name, that's a work in progress. You know, if you got any ideas, let me know, because I'm not creative like that. But basically, and I was showing it to you before we hopped on right here, but basically what it is this super comprehensive training app where we put in everything. So like, we have guys on what we call full-time training, and that's what a lot of our high school and college guys are. The bulk of our trainees are full-time guys. We try to shy away from the lesson format, because it's like, if I have a 16-year-old come in and do a lesson, sure, that's great. I get an hour with that kid. But I'm much more hands-on with the development of, like, I want to know what you're doing on a day-to-day basis. I want to know how we can help you be better on a day-to-day basis. And a lot of times people focus so much on the bullpens, but it's about the days around the bullpens. It's about the days around the lives that matter. So what we do is we program every day for our full-time guys on our website. And that has a warm-up, a band routine, and it has all the drills are specifically for the athlete. It's got pre-throw, which is like med ball, water ball stuff, stuff to create movement patterns and mechanics. It's got plyos, same concept, but with a weighted ball. Sometimes we have guys throw weighted baseballs instead of plyos. It all depends on like how skinny is the guy, how injury prone is the guy, you know, like that kind of thing, you know, or it's just a preference thing. And then we have throwing load every day. So we're going to tell you how much you need to throw, what your intent should be, what the goal is. Post-throw arm care, which is the number one most important thing that guys miss out on, is like taking care of your arm after you throw. And then lifting. We read out lifting too. And then we have a bunch of other features on here. So like, body weight and strength is a huge thing for guys, right? So we track body weight, and there's a caloric counter where you can take a picture of your food and it automatically tracks the calories and macros for you, which is awesome. We also handle recruiting. So that's part of, you know, like, I don't charge any extra for handling recruiting. I think, to be completely honest, it's a little harsh, but the nature of a lot of these recruiting services to me is predatory, because they're charging families money for something you can do for free if you understand the landscape of things, right? So 100%. What we do is we have guys tell us the schools they're interested in, the schools that reach out to them, their target schools, and I'm going to go through it. I'm going to send messages out to those coaches, right? I'm going to send emails, because sometimes they won't answer a kid, but a lot of times they're going to answer another college coach or a facility guy, right? And so like, giving the kids the opportunity to at least talk to the coaches of the schools they're interested in is huge for me. And like, the ultimate goal of what we do, every guy who walks through this building, the goal is for them to pitch in college. We have position players too that we do arm strength with, and the goal with those guys is for them to play in college, you know.
1: So no hitting or nothing like that yet?
0: We don't have hitting yet. We'll work on having a hitting guy. But, like, I think – I will say, like, I think there's a ton of fantastic resources out there for hitting and lifting. Like, you look at the facilities in the area. Like, you look at, like, Mac and GSP and what they're doing. Like, I have a ton of guys that go lift at those places. Mm-hmm. You'll never hear me be like, oh, lift with me instead. Like, I, you know yeah. what I mean? Like, I yeah. love – I love what those facilities do, and so, like, I trust that there's a lot of good hitting resources out there. But I think ultimately, because the facility has so much space and it has cages and it has a new hit tracks, I think inevitably there's going to be a hitting guy. Mm-hmm. And I know they're expanding the travel ball right now, so that's something that I think they're going to lean into. But, like, mm-hmm. on our end of things, you know, I think we're just really, really happy with where things are at right now. And I think that's the ultimate goal, right, is, like, mm-hmm. we want every kid that walks in here to get better, and ultimately we want that to make them get a cheaper education so that they can get a degree. And if they don't play professional baseball, they can, you know, find a life and a good paying job with that degree.
1: See yeah, so if someone, let's say a kid reaches out to you on social media, which I assume would happen eventually, mm-hmm. kids reach out, hey, you know, and this could even be before mom or dad even know, mm-hmm. or let's say a parent reaches out to you and say, hey, you know, I want to work on my pitching. How do you go about that process?
0: So a lot of times, you know, if it's a guy that I've seen, because, like, I'll be out there if I'm recruiting for St. Francis or I'm watching one of my guys throw, mm. I'll happen to see a lot of guys throw. So if it's a guy I know and I'm like, this is a dude where I understand what our developmental direction needs to be, I can have that guy just hop on the full time right away. And you'd be like, to me, it's surprising how many people are just like, I don't want to do an intro lesson. I just want to get on the full time, which I think is awesome. But normally what our protocol is I have a guy come in and do, like, a pretty heavily discounted session where they throw a bullpen and, like, I take them through some stuff and I get a feel for how they move. I get some video. Mm. I talk to them and their family about, like, this is what I see. This is what I think we need to work on. And a lot of times, to be honest, that after that session, guys just hop on the full time because they understand what the plan is. Now, I have guys that still do only lessons, but typically what happens is those guys then do lessons every single week. Mm-hmm. So I think it's I really feel, like, very proud of the retention rate. Like, I don't feel like I have guys come in the building, do lessons, and then leave and, like, not come back. I feel like pretty much everyone that I work with once continues to come in, and I just – that makes me really proud and makes me feel like we're heading in the right direction with what we do. So it's, like, huge for me that we just continue to get better and continue to grow, because, like, I'm 24 years old. I turned 25 in September. I do not have all the answers. I don't have everything figured out. Keaton doesn't either. But the same way these kids grow, like, with the benefit that we provide for them, they provide even more benefit from us because every kid teaches me something. So, yeah. And I have kids reach out all the time, but, mm-hmm. you know, it's not always about training. Like, I had a kid DM me the other day, and he goes, hey, coach, my travel team has me throwing 175 pitches a weekend. I don't know how to handle telling them that I don't want to do that anymore, you know? Mm-hmm. So part of it is consulting. It's just, like, yeah. I love talking the game, and I'm going to talk to people about that kind of stuff and problem solve, but, mm-hmm. yeah.
1: Yeah, that's crazy. First of all,
0: yeah, it is.
1: That's a whole another discussion. Oh, so we,
0: that's a whole other podcast.
1: Yeah, that's a whole. we did the travel ball talk last week on the pod with Mark De La Garza,
0: yeah.
1: From the Summer City Sluggers, and that's something that we really didn't get into just because of, you know, the nature of, you know, travel ball. But, you know, speaking of travel ball, there are. You know, if that is the route that people do decide to go, there's all kinds of different travel programs, all kinds around. But, you know, I know Matt Apple is known for their softball mm-hmm. travel programs, but Matt Apple's stepping on the baseball side too.
0: Correct.
1: So are you going to be working with the kids in that as well?
0: Yeah. And so, like, what we've talked about so far, obviously nothing's set in stone, mm-hmm. but what it seems like is that I'm going to be doing, like, the pitching coordination for the entire organization. And, most of the Matt Apple kids, I think, are going to be kind of funneling towards what we do. Mm-hmm. So that's going to, you know, that is something that I've talked to people about. Like, hey, if you're looking for somewhere to play next year and you like what we do and you're looking to develop as a pitcher, like, you know, I'm going to be there and you're going to be able to get even more access to me than there already is. Mm-hmm. And so that's something that plays into it, obviously. But I think, like, in general, I'm really trying to help Matt Apple with developing these travel teams the correct way. Mm-hmm. You know, like, that's huge because we have this facility. Mm-hmm. And because we have this facility, we have access to development that's really, really hard to come by. Mm-hmm. And that's where I think the hitting guy comes in, you know. Yep. And there's actually there's a special lifting performance coach that currently works at the other Matt Apple. Mm-hmm. He's going to move over here full time. He's a buddy of mine from college. His name's Jose Valdez Sandoval. Okay. He is awesome. Like, if you need somewhere for your kids to lift, Matt Apple with Jose Valdez Sandoval, that dude knows his stuff. So he's coming over here, and I think I've got good feelings, right? Like, it's always tough as a first-year organization, second-year organization. Mm-hmm. There's a lot of guys that it's hard to get guys in the building, you know. But I think what we're going to do is whatever we're going to get at tryouts, we're going to develop, you know, we're going to develop the life out of those kids, right? Like, we're going to develop as best we can with every resource we can. And that's going to be, I think, the foundation of this organization from what my discussions with the people that are kind of organizing everything. So, yeah, I will be present in that and a part of that for sure.
1: Yeah, and for everyone listening, you don't necessarily have to play for Matt Apple in order to get with Blaine.
0: Not at all.
1: It's not a requirement.
0: Not at all.
1: Before anybody tries to start drawing conclusions and making up stuff.
0: Yeah.
1: I was just curious, you know, because Blaine does great work with these pitchers. I've seen it myself. You know, I watch these pitchers in high school games when I go out, and I'm always reminded, hey, Blaine. You know, when I interview these kids, I'm like, hey, what have you been working on? You know, mostly with the pitchers. And I'm like, hey, I've been working with Blaine. I'm like, okay, well, his work is cutting out. You know, it's working in the area. And that's partly why I'm so excited to be talking to you today, catching up with you. Excited for this new venture for you as well.
0: Yeah.
1: So what do you accredit, you know, as we kind of put everything into perspective with this new move? You know, how exactly can people get in touch with you in order to even get that process going? If they are curious and want to check out the program, how can they get a hold of you and, you know, in the program?
0: So, you know, I'm available on X, formerly Twitter, I run BMC12, little play on words there. So I'm available on Instagram at McCray Pitching Dev. We also have a website, which is mpdmattapple.com, so you can sign up through there. But, yeah, shoot me a DM, and if you go to my X, my number's in my bio, so you have access to my phone number as well if you want to shoot me a text. And, you know, like, I think the one thing I always try to emphasize is my time doesn't cost money. So if you ever just want to DM me and talk about the game, talk about, like, send me some video, hey, coach, like, what do you think of this? I am never going to, like, do anything but break that down for you. And, like, I think at the end of the day, like, it's very nice to hear people say good things about what I do in my business, you know, but, like, I think I'm probably one of the luckiest people in the entire world because I can make a living and have a life doing baseball, doing what I love. Mm-hmm. So it doesn't feel like work. And I think that I'm lucky that I have the clients that I have, and that I've had people believe in me, and I have support from people like you and other people. So I'm always available, always ready to work with new people and have new experiences. So yeah, you can reach me on any social media. If you ever need a client referral or anything, you can talk to plenty of people in the area, and hopefully they have good things to say.
1: Yeah, I'm sure they will. I mean, excited for this new venture for
0: Absolutely.
1: You and excited to be a part of it.
0: Area, and hopefully they have good things to say.
1: Yeah, I'm sure they will. I mean, excited for this new venture for
0: Absolutely.
1: You and excited to be a part of it. I'm excited to get the word out, spread the word, and help you guys. We can help each other.
0: Yeah, and I'm excited to sponsor the podcast. I love what you do. I think, you know, just to plug it for your listeners, I mean, this is something the area desperately needs. So anybody that's listening to this, like, refer a friend, tell somebody about the podcast, because I think there's so much talent in this area that doesn't get discussed because we're in, you know, Northeast Indiana, and, like, it's not thought of as a baseball hotbed. But I would argue if you look at the guys in the 27 and 28 class right now, man, like, and the 29s and 30s too, they're going to catch up. Like, mm-hmm. there's some serious talent in the area, and there's some seriously good college baseball in the area, you know? Mm-hmm. I'm at St. Francis. We might have had a little bit of a down year, but typically we're pretty good. And then you've got four or five other teams in Indiana in our conference that are really good squads. You got Tech that's not in our conference. You got IU Southeast not in our conference. Those are really good squads. Mm-hmm. And so, like, if you want to watch high-level baseball, you do not have to leave the area to do it. You do not have to go down south to do it. And I think that's why it's really important that these kids continue to get the exposure that this podcast helps provide. So, yeah, I'm happy to be a part of what you do as well.
1: Thank you, man. Take care, and keep looking forward to working with you.
0: Yeah, you too. Absolutely.
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3: Ben Johnson,
4: 2.
3: Zach Taylor.
4: I mean, I think 3 is the best you're getting for Zach Taylor.
3: This is his year, right? I mean, listen, this is your year.
4: We keep hearing this is a Bengals year, right?
3: Well, look, it's wide open. Division's wide open. Your defense should be a little better. And, you know, now this is it. I think this is it for Zach. Like, this is put up time. Now, I want to ask you, because the guy's been around forever. It's a first-year head coach. But just his reputation, I want you to kind of look at. Todd Monken.
4: I mean, 2 or 3, I think, right? We just don't know. Promising, I think, but tough job.
3: Impossible. Really tough job. I've always liked Todd Monken. I liked him as an OC. I've always liked him. I think he's a sharp guy, sharp football guy. So, like, I would have, I don't know, but I think he's going to be good. How about Schottenheimer after 1 year?
4: Yeah, I think 2 or 3, right? Like, on the way to being a good coach?
3: Yeah. Peyton, you said elite?
4: Yes. I think, I always felt Sean Payton has a little bit underachieved relative to, like, the talent he's had on his teams and quarterbacks he's had. Like, there's just been a little bit of underachieving. Especially in the postseason in New Orleans. Obviously, he won the one Super Bowl, as we know. But he's never been in another one. I don't think he's played in one NFC Championship game outside of that one, the Rams-Saints game, right? Was that the one that was that NFC Championship game or division game?
3: I don't think so. I don't think that was the championship game.
4: Like, I don't think he's played in an NFC Championship
3: game. He lost. Remember the bad loss?
4: A few years back. I think that
3: against Minnesota. Remember when Minnesota beat them?
4: Yeah, I think that
3: he's not Andy Reid's tier.
4: I don't think he is either.
3: Or McVay.
4: I don't think he is either.
3: But Campbell.
4: A lot of people would disagree with you on that.
3: Yeah, well, I mean, he's been doing it for 18 years, so, you know, he's going to have a lot of support. He's done, like, he knows what he's doing. I don't think he's in Andy Reid's tier. I don't think. He's McVay, Shanahan. Do you fear? Do you go, oh, my God, he's on the other side of the ball?
4: No.
3: Like those other guys, I go, eh. I'll tell you what. Ben Johnson, it's 1 year, but he's arcing that way.
4: Oh, yeah.
3: Like, I go, oh, I wonder what he's got in store. Like, I think Ben Johnson is sharp. Campbell.
4: You know, big year for Dan Campbell. Has not been the same coach without Ben Johnson. So really curious offensively what's in store for him to this year. I think it's tier two, because I think the thing Dan Campbell has done so well, and this is something that we maybe don't talk about as much, but I think it's important. He has done an incredible job of breaking, like, the curse of losing in Detroit.
3: Yes.
4: And I remember when I was there briefly in training camp my last year. I came from the Giants, and we were not good in New York. They were 6-10 two straight years. Tom Coughlin's last 2 years. But, you know, you walk in the front door of the Giants facility, there's 4 Super Bowls, Super Bowl trophies right there, right? Like, there's a vibe of winning in the building. And I went to Detroit, and I was like, this is depressing, bro. Like, there's no vibe of winning here. We got booed after our first drive of the preseason for going 3 and out. I was in awe. I was like, what? in the preseason, getting booed after, like, we weren't the year before, they weren't bad. And he broke that, dude. You know how hard it is to break that, yeah, that the voodoo of losing? So yeah, I think he's a tier two guy right now. But this is a big year for the Lions because Jakob's getting a year older, and you know, you lost Montgomery, who's, you know, the 1-2 back, but Gibbs is the best in the NFL. Your offensive line's going through a little bit of a shuffle. Can you stay healthy on defense? And is that window still open for them?
3: Yeah, I think it helps. He got an OC. He's going to call the plays. I'm interested. I still like him. As much as I love the Bears, I do think they have an easier schedule. I like Detroit. I think Detroit will be a playoff team. We talked with LaFleur. D'Amico.
4: Two.
3: Yeah, I agree.
4: He's definitely a tier one. Tier one defensive coach.
3: Yeah. And by the way, these guys run through a wall. I mean, like, you know.
4: Yes, the guys love, like, that matters.
3: They love him. He's a great dude. I love D'Amico. And listen, if they could just get CJ going, man, they're going to be great. Yeah. Steichen. Shane Steichen.
4: Three.
3: Interesting, right? Because he did well with Daniel Jones last year. Before he got hurt,
4: I thought it was a lot of smoke and mirrors from the offense.
3: Yeah,
4: but yeah, fine.
3: Okay, let's take a quick TO. Come right back and finish it. It's a fun little exercise. Got to talk football, man. This is it. We're entering our year, our time of the year.
4: We'll have padded practices by next week.
3: Yeah. Jeff Schwartz, Anthony Gargano, we're the fellas right here on Fox Sports Radio.
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1: Tucker hits it hard in the air to deep right field. Going back, Benj, he will turn. It's gone! Oh, how much did Kyle Tucker need a swing like that? His eighth home run of the year, a two-run shot.
0: Where it was, eight home runs, all that money. Kyle Tucker has been a disaster, but he connects. That's courtesy of AM570 LA Sports Dodgers Radio Network. That's right. Yeah, he's been awful. He did need that, man. They're just awful, man. He's had a rotten season, that's for sure. All right. Let me get back to your coaches, okay? And get back to your just to finish it off. So Liam Cohen after 1 year.
2: Three.
0: All right. I like it. We have Andy at number one at in the top tier. I'm a Kubiak fan, so I have high hopes for Clint.
2: Yeah, first year unknown. We don't know.
0: Right, but I'm a fan of the Kubiak family.
2: Sure,
0: I think they know what they're doing. He was a good assistant coach. Good coordinator. Jim Harbaugh, you got him elite.
2: Jim Harbaugh, yes.
0: McVay, yes. We'll see about Halfley. KOC, two?
2: Yeah.
0: Yeah. Where'd you wind up putting Vrabel?
2: Probably two.
0: After 1 year, I like Kellen Moore a ton, dude. I think the Saints are going to be good.
2: I think three is where he should be right now.
0: Don't you think the arrow is pointing up for Kellen Moore?
2: Yes.
0: John Harbaugh. Where do you have John Harbaugh?
2: I think two, but I think we'll see how he does in New York. I think two is fair.
0: How about that? Well, after 1 year, Aaron Glenn.
2: Five.
0: How about Mike McCarthy?
2: Doing
0: a long time. He and Harbaugh both 18 years.
2: I think three or four. I mean, I don't know if he still got it, but I think three is probably good for now. Could be four pretty soon.
0: Why? So you have him sliding?
2: Yeah.
0: We love Shanahan. McDonald's second year. You got him tier two. Where do you put Bowles?
2: I mean, would he be hired over any of the guys we talked about in tier one or tier two?
0: No.
2: So I think he's tier three then.
0: Okay, fair. Robert Saleh.
2: I mean, he's probably tier four for now. I think that he could easily be in tier three pretty soon.
0: Agreed. I think you start him in four, and let's see what happens. The arrow should be up, but we'll see. Dan Quinn.
2: Three. Probably feels good.
0: And then last one on the list, Nick Sirianni.
2: I don't know. I mean, I think... Here's my thing about Sirianni, right? If he were on the open market, would anyone hire him to be their head coach?
0: Well, I mean, somebody would. I mean, the guy's record is ridiculous, right? He's won a Super Bowl.
2: If you're next year, if you are the Jets, okay, and you have the first pick in the draft,
0: right?
2: You have a brand new coach. Nick Sirianni is available. Are you hiring Nick Sirianni?
0: Me or the Jets?
2: You.
0: Me, no. The Jets, yes.
2: Probably. I mean, look, I think you have to give Sirianni credit for winning Super Bowls and being there, right? Like, he definitely deserves credit for that. I think he's a tier three coach.
0: He's just not my cup of tea. Like, when I hire a coach, I want a coach that can really handle one side of the ball, preferably offense.
2: Correct. He didn't do that. He's a CEO coach.
0: Correct. And here's the problem, right?
2: Like, not good the CEO part.
0: right. Like, the problem is I got to cycle through OCs constantly. Like, if Sean Mann, if the Eagles offense blows up and it's great offense.
2: Yeah, you get two years of Mannion at the most. Yeah.
0: Right. And yeah, then, it's hard to have, like, at one point, and I guess I thought that he was a guy that could step in and take over the play calling duties. He started off the play calls. He gave it to Steichen in his first year, like a couple weeks into it, and that was it. But he never took it back. Like, at some point, dude, you got to take it back. You got to take control of the thing.
2: Yeah, I mean, when you have a non-offensive coach, every 2 years you have a new OC. Like, I was asked about this with Oregon. Had a new OC again. I'm like, well, Dan Lanning's a defensive coach. If you have a good OC, they're gone every 2 years. That's life as having a defensive coach. It's why owners prefer hiring offensive coaches, because you don't have to worry about that.
0: Right. That's it. I mean, you'd hate to be in that shopping aisle over and over and over again. It does. It takes a lot out of you.
2: College football seems to work. Work for Saban and work for Smart.
0: We're up against it, brother. We miss you guys. We love you. Have a great week. Fellas are out. We are.
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1: Good morning and welcome to Talkin' Sports. Along with D.C. Hendricks, I'm Jim Shovelin. Thanks for tuning in as we're talking local sports of all sorts until the top of the hour at 10 o'clock. If you want to be part of the show, you can do so via the Goodwill Industries of Northeast Indiana text line. That number to call, well, to text, I'm sorry, is 260-447-8500. That's 260-447-8500. We'll take a look at the text. See if it's airable, and we will air it if it is. So do that. If you've got a question, comment, suggestion, go for it. And in fact, this morning, I saw a question on social media yesterday. Oh, by the way, ladies and gentlemen, D.C. Hendricks.
18: Good morning, Chevy.
1: There he is.
18: That's a good crowd noise.
1: You like that?
18: Yeah.
1: Did that good. Really sound like a crowd?
18: Yeah.
1: Okay.
18: Yeah.
19: I'm just pretty good. Just one person.
18: On fire. On fire this morning.
19: Okay. I saw something on social media yesterday that posed the question, what professional, well, and let's, what professional or college team do you want to see lose every game they play? And I thought, what a fantastic question.
18: Great question.
19: What college or professional team do you want to see lose every time they play? And it can encompass whatever sport. And you can, hey, send us a text on the Goodwill Industries Northeast Indiana text line. Once again, 260-447-8500. And then I'll come back to D.C. Hendricks because he ain't getting out of this that easy. What team, D.C., would you love to see lose?
18: I don't know about every game, but there are teams where I would say, I look at scores on the bottom ticker of ESPN or if it's MLB Network or NFL Network or NBA TV. I look at the bottom and see that they lose. It just makes my day go a little bit better.
19: You're still not mentioning a team.
18: I know, because there's I'm going to make some people mad. That's what's going to happen, and they're going to get fired up on the text line because they're not going to like one.
19: Oh, well, that's what the text line's for. We got it for an hour.
18: They're not going to like it. Okay. I'll say it, though. Hoosiers basketball.
19: Okay.
18: I'm a Purdue Boilermakers fan. So anytime IU basketball loses, I feel pretty good.
19: My day's going really well. In the last several years.
18: Pretty much my entire life. Yes. It's been pretty good.
19: Okay. Okay. And it's just that simple.
18: Yeah.
19: You can give us a team. You can tell us why. Yeah. You know, one of my teams, and I have a few that I'm not fond of, one of them has become the Houston Astros. Or as I call them, the Trash Astros.
18: I'm a Mariners fan, so always been that way with them, too.
19: Yeah, it used to be the Cincinnati Reds back in the day because...
18: Everybody your age group loves the Reds.
19: That was part of the problem. You hit that nail on the head. Yeah, well,
18: that's it.
19: I'm still an A's fan. I used to be an Oakland A's fan, but then now they're in Sacramento for a few years. But... You know, when the A's and Reds played in the 1972 World Series, and I know that maybe more than half of you weren't born yet, so this is just a kind of a baseball history lesson, and the A's and Reds went seven games. It was great. Two evenly matched teams, the Big Red Machine against the Swinging A's, the Mustache Gang, and all the friends in my neighborhood, everybody that we got together with, there was probably a dozen kids. That whatever sport it was, that was our favorite sport, and we'd play in the backyards and all that, and it was fun. But they were all Reds fans. I was the only A's fan. Well, I was probably the only A's fan this side of the Mississippi, other than the Finley family. But
18: you're the only A's fan I've ever met in my life.
19: I'll see. I'm okay with that.
18: Yeah.
19: Yeah. Yeah. Because if you had another friend that was an A's fan, I'd want to meet him and talk with him. Yeah. So... And it was just, they were so arrogant and so, that the Reds were so much better. And then the A's won in seven, and then it all went away. But I thought, I can't, you know. But now I respect several of them. Mm-hmm. You know, I respect George Foster. Got to meet him, got to work with George a little bit. Mm-hmm. When he would come to town, he was a rep with A-Tech, the batting cage machine. And, you know, guys like Tony Perez, the RBI machine, and guys like Don Gullett, Freddie Norman, who pitched for the Reds. I believe he was 5'7", but could still run it up there in the 80s and 90s. It was just incredible. There's a lot of guys that I, Joe Morgan was another one that I respected, Davey Concepcion, and, you know, Cesar Geronimo, back then. And if you notice, I'm leaving out a name. Yep. Let's move on. But then
18: had a chance to interview him and you said no.
19: I did.
18: Right
19: I passed.
18: Away, right away.
19: Yep.
18: Right away.
19: Yep. I did not.
18: We'll let the listeners read between the lines.
19: Yep. Do you want to interview?
18: No.
19: And I go, no.
18: Nope.
19: No. because I'm not going to be hypocritical. Because
18: baseball wise, I go Astros. That's recent, more than, you know, before. You know, I'm a Mariners fan, so like always kind of been there. But Yankees, there's a few years where I had almost no choice but to cheer for the Yankees because I was a big Alex Rodriguez fan before all that stuff with him too. Ichiro was there, my favorite player of all time, mm-hmm. was there for a couple of years. So, but other than those years, I hate the Yankees too.
19: Okay. Yeah. See, I respect the Yankees, and because they were doing what everybody else could have done. They just spent the money to get the mm-hmm. good players, and then that transcended itself into
18: ball championships.
19: Championships. Everybody could have. There was nobody saying that the Pittsburgh Pirates couldn't have bought one too. But they didn't have the money or whatever. And anyway, I don't want to get that started. But, you know, like you said, with the Indiana Hoosiers, another team that I'm not fond of right now.
18: Oh, I know where you're going.
19: Indiana Pacers.
18: Yep. I knew it.
19: You know.
18: See, I've always been, not die hard, but I've been a huge fan of the Pacers since I was born.
19: Me too. I was an ABA Indiana Pacers fan.
18: I grew up with
19: Roger Brown and Mel Daniels, Billy Keller, Rick Mount.
18: Yep.
19: Bob Nedelicki, just Don Busey. Darnell Hillman, Dr. Dunk.
18: You didn't even mention the best one.
19: The best one?
18: Yeah, McGinnis.
19: Well, George. Yeah, George was there and then went to Philadelphia.
18: You said Slick already, right?
19: Slick was around for years and years, and then I was just rattling some off, but I was a big Pacer fan. I remember I was one of the first kids in the neighborhood at the time to get a red, white, and blue basketball, and that was cool. And then all of a sudden, all the kids had them. And
18: my first live NBA game was at, it wasn't Bankers Life, it was
19: Conseco
18: Fieldhouse, yeah.
19: Yeah. And before it was Market Square.
18: Yeah, I was going to say, it was Market Square.
19: Yeah, yeah, they were Market Square. So
18: people heard me say Conseco Fieldhouse, they're like, whoa, this kid's young. No, it was Market Square Arena when I went.
19: Market Square Arena. And I guess a big reason for the disdain for the Pacers is because of the fact that they pulled mm-hmm. the Mad Ants out of Fort Wayne. They made a business decision. But we were told that they weren't ever going to move a franchise, and then they did. And so I just, and unfortunately, I mean, I was invested in NBA basketball for those years.
18: Ultimately,
19: while I worked
18: hasn't
19: for
18: been
19: the
18: greatest
19: Ants.
18: Decision either. In hindsight, you look at the crowds that they had.
19: Well, yeah.
18: Compared to, I mean, they were never like super incredible here either, but they were definitely better here than they are in
19: Noblesville it's tough in the G League and especially in that close proximity, because you have people that, well, do I go see the Pacers down at Gainbridge or do I go see the Boom in Noblesville? Mm-hmm. And the star power is much the reason they'll go mm-hmm. and lean toward, you know, Gainbridge. But anyway, that's just another one of the teams. Once again, text line open, 260-447-8500, powered by Goodwill Industries in Northeast Indiana. Let us know what college or professional team you enjoy to see that they lose. And
18: I got one more, too, that it's kind of personal, more on a, just because I have a best friend who is diehard Colts, like diehard. Like anytime we get together, almost the first thing that comes out of his mouth, Colts. It's really made me hate the Colts. It's always every year. This is the year. Pretty much since Peyton Manning.
19: Oh, okay.
18: Pretty much since Peyton Manning. This is the year. Andrew Luck era. This is the year.
19: See
18: Daniel Jones. This is the year. And I get tired of hearing it.
19: Yeah. Well, and you have that. You have those fans that can get a little obnoxious. Yeah. You know, there's a lot of people that are Cub fans around this area especially, but then there are a lot of people that are Cub haters because of the the large number of Cub fans.
18: Most of the time you have disdain for a team, it's because of someone you know that makes you not like that team. Usually that's
19: it's not a player. It's not a but,
18: right. It's usually
19: that's an interesting interesting take because it can it can be. I didn't like the Red Sox for a while.
18: Really, I've always
19: because I used to hear about it all the time. So yeah. So anyway, text line's open. Goodwill Industries, Northeast Indiana, 260-447-8500. Tell us who you like to see lose. The Fort Wayne Tin Caps in action last night against Lake County. Austin DiCriscio and Ryan Widman batting 1-2 in the Tin Caps batting order, combined for 5 hits and 5 RBI as Fort Wayne beat the Lake County Captains 8-3 in Midwest Baseball last night at Parkview Field. Continuing with the Christmas in July theme, which will be tonight as well, and fireworks postgame. That will, I believe, start at 7:05. We'll talk to Mike Nutter after the break, and he'll give us all the information there. Fort Wayne FC will play in Spokane, Washington tonight, and then return home to Ruoff Mortgage Field next Saturday, August 1st, to host Union Omaha at 7:30. And you know what, DC? I'm trying to think. It was Thursday evening, drove down 69 and passed Ruoff Mortgage Stadium, and I did notice a stark difference was fewer and fewer construction equipment were parked around there. It's

0: that wonderful sports show that appeared on WoWo Radio starting in 1985 and through much of its run was with Art Salzberg and Dean Pantazzi as your hosts. And they had everything local, regional, and, well, national as well, and did it so well from, I believe, 6 to 7 every weekday night on WoWo Radio. And it was incredible. Dean used to do the show oftentimes from the WPTA studios because he had to do the sports on the 6 o'clock news. And so he would take a break from 6:15 to 6:30. Art would handle it from there. And but this was before 1985. Think about this, DC. This was before internet and before social media and everything. Art made a deal with those at Federated Media because he worked full-time in sales for WoWo at the time as well. He made a deal with them that he would be able to take his lunch down at the Allen County Public Library, and he would peruse the regional newspapers, the Indianapolis Star, the Journal Gazette, the News Sentinel, South Bend Tribune, things like this, the Bloomington Herald. And he used to get all of his sports news that way. And just with the time invested every day. And then he was also probably the best salesperson that WoWo has ever seen. And when I got into sales, in fact, just to kind of go off topic, but when I first got into sales, somebody told me, remember, nice guys finish last. Well, the person that obviously in sales says the nice guys finish last never met Art Salzberg. The nicest, most gentlemanly person you're going to want to meet. And he didn't sell people things. He helped them gain market share. And he did it in such a way that was so thoughtful and so professional. But, you know, in sports talk, finally in 2005, he left. And by that time, Dean Pantazzi then left in, I think, 2004. Dean McNeil took his place. And then when Art Salzberg retired in 2005, somebody else took his place.
1: Do I know who that is?
0: Yep. Me.
1: Jim Sutherland.
0: You didn't know that, did you?
1: I did not. I assumed it was you because you had that look on your face. Like,
0: you know, and then when I was approached to start this show, Talking Sports, right here, I was approached by a gentleman in Bluffton, Indiana, who wanted me to do a show at the Bluffton radio station. And he said, I want to do it in local sports. And I go, oh, I don't know anything about Bluffton sports. He goes, no, I want to market to Fort Wayne. Oh, okay. He said, I want you to, will you host the show? I said, well, I'll think about it, you know, and here's how much we'll pay you, which. But, I said, okay. I said, what's the name of the show? And they go, it's up to you. Well, what's the content? It's up to you. Mm. And so I thought, okay. So all I did was I was a big fan of Sports Talk with Art and Dean. I just flipped the name from Sports Talk to Talking Sports.
1: Ah.
0: And there we had it. And that was back in 2008. So anyway. But Art Salzberg, what a gentleman, one of my professional heroes.
1: Worked with him many times.
0: Oh, talk.
1: All pleasant.
0: I talked to him countless hours on what to do, how to get better at a myriad of things. 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
0: Welcome back to Talkin' Sports. On with DC Hendricks, I'm Jim Shovlin. Thanks for tuning in as we're talking local sports of all sorts until 10 a.m. If you'd like to be part of the show, you can do so via the Goodwill Industries in Northeast Indiana. Text line at 260-447-8500. That's 260-447-8500. And the question DC and I are asking this morning, what college or professional teams do you enjoy seeing them lose? Seeing them lose. And DC and I have both kind of made ours known, but I've had some things come in on the text line. TS, anything? IU.
10: Let's go.
0: Another one, absolutely love when the Hoosiers lose.
10: Let's go.
0: I'm with UDC and a Notre Dame fan. And we were talking about Art Salzburg. His sports talk was extended to 2 hours eventually, but I can't recall when that happened. And I remember when sports talk was completely over. I remember going to a Fort Wayne Wizards game one of the next nights. It was over on like a Friday evening. And so at that time, Monday, I went to a Fort Wayne Wizards game. And I'm sitting there watching the game, and Mike Nutter walks up to me and says, "Hey, have you ever done PA for baseball?" And full disclosure, I hadn't, but I said, "Well, it looks pretty." He said, "Because we have a PA announcer up there who's also in group sales," and he said, and I quote, "He's about ready to jump out the window, frustrated sometimes, and because it was tough to take care of your groups that are in attendance while still doing PA." And so I went up, took a look at it, and thought, "Yeah, I'll give this a try," and the rest is history. So, on the Talkin' Sports phone line with us, sponsored by Summit Choice Credit Union, is that gentleman, Fort Wayne 10 Caps President, Mike Nutter. Mike, good morning, sir.
11: Good morning. Sorry I was on the DL last week. That parasites made a lot of news recently, and I was one of those victims.
0: You know what? You and several thousand others.
11: Yes.
0: And I just wish they would find the root cause, please.
11: Yeah.
0: I am a salad lover, and especially these days, but I'm scared to death to order a salad anywhere just because of that.
11: What better reason than to come out to the ballpark for some ballpark food tonight and tomorrow?
0: Well, that's what I did, and I was out there Wednesday, and I saw Julie out there. Julie Rumslag, and she said that you were kind of watching the desk for her while she was snapping some photos of her son being the visiting bat boy, and she and her daughter were there, and we chatted for a while, and so she said that you were watching the desk, and you didn't mind doing that at all that day.
11: Not at all.
0: So,
11: hey, before we go any further, I'd be remiss not to say Merry Christmas, my friend.
0: Yes, it's Christmas in July, and it's tonight, too, isn't it?
11: Oh, yeah. Last night was a Christmas miracle. The home team won. And on Christmas Eve, and we're back at it tonight. I joke, we're 21-21 at home this year. It feels like when we win, they're awesome, exciting games. And when we lose, we're not always all that competitive. But we're right around 500. We're a few games back. Unbelievable week. Literally picture-perfect weather. We're in the top five in the country for all 120 teams in attendance this week at all levels. The other night, it was so awesome. 120 minor league teams, three of the top four attendances in the country, Indianapolis, Fort Wayne, and South Bend. And so people can say a lot about the Hoosier State, but everybody would agree there's a ton of baseball fans around here.
0: How about that? Yes, and I saw that that on social media, and it makes you proud when you see that. And you know, it's the same thing. You know, if cross sports as well. When, let's say hypothetically, in the early months of the baseball season, if the Comets have a playoff game and the Tin Caps have a home game, yet 16,000 people choose to come out to one or the other in total. I mean, that just makes me feel good about our sports community.
11: No doubt. And sometimes both. You know, the double dip. And I remember last year at Holiday Lights, we were joking about Christmas. I remember Holiday Lights last year. There were many instances where people were coming out with the brown sweater. And it's like, you know, almost like apologetic, hey, sorry, we're going to the game later. And it's like, don't be sorry about anything. We're one of the top minor league sports towns in the great country that we live in. And you know what? Come see the lights, go to their game, vice versa. There's room for everybody. And that's what's so great. You've seen it. You've been a part of it with the Mad Ants and other stuff. If you give people a good form of entertainment at a reasonable price, people in this region will support it, especially sports.
0: No doubt about it, Mike. Hey, Mike, we had a text that came in that the gentleman texted in last week, but it was to he wanted to know how Chicago Tom is doing, if you know.
11: You know what? I love that question. He's doing well. So fans that love to see him, he's typically out here 2 days a week during the series, always on Thursday night, and sometimes another night. And so absolutely doing well. He had some scans recently. I've got full permission to talk about this. His attitude has never wavered. He's got some scans that he was telling me about the other night where there's some stuff pushing on a disc or something like that in his back. And so that's going to be the next thing that they go after and attack. But, man, get out here the next time the team's in town on a Thursday, because he's out here. He's still got all the wrap down. You wouldn't know it walking by him. He's the happiest and most blessed guy in the world. And so, great question. Something we always like talking about. He's still going through some stuff, but the attitude is there, and everybody's optimistic.
0: Great to hear about Tom LaBarbera. He listens and will text in from time to time as well. And we love the guy. Also, in the same text, and this is where you make your big money here. I would also like to know why they went to mustard and ketchup packets rather than the dispensers they used to have.
11: Great question. No, genuinely it is. It's probably been a bigger thing than we thought. So trust me when I say it's not because it's cheaper. We didn't like the look of the dispensers because after 25 people go through the line or one kid in middle school, it appears that the table's filled with ketchup, mustard. There's stuff everywhere. We made the decision to make it packets. Then you get your hot dog. You get your burger. Grab a couple packets. Go back to your seat. Put it on there. The reality of it is we've said over the years, is anything a lot more impactful than this or things like this, we'll take a look at it at the end of the season. It doesn't seem like people have liked it. We thought it was a cleaner look. We thought it was a better look in terms of just not stuff all over the table, and you're running out there on a big night last night where it's 7,100, or a big night like tonight where it could be 75 or 8,000. It's hard to keep the pumps full, but we've heard enough feedback to think maybe we got this one wrong and it's time to go back to the other stuff.
0: Okay, great answer to a great question. Let's talk Tin Caps baseball, and well, let's talk about the promotion. As we said at the top, you know, Christmas in July. Tell some of the listeners unfamiliar what Christmas in July entails at Parkview Field with the Tin Caps.
11: So it entails a team alternate jersey last night and tonight of a tacky Christmas sweater. Think of what that is. And then think of one of the biggest starting pitchers in the minor leagues, Cash Mayfield, pitching in that one last night. And so it's silly. It's quirky. Tony Desplaines has outdone himself with this one. So there's also Johnny going around as Johnny Claus, like he does for holiday lights. We've got some of our holiday lights stuff out and about for last night and tonight with candy canes and nutcrackers and all kinds of things. There's a nutcracker promotion. We've already pre-sold a ton. The rest are in the ballpark right now. And if somebody wants a Johnny Nutcracker thing, meant to be silly. And that's what it was last night. It was awesome. It was Tony spinning all kinds of Christmas tunes throughout Christmas-themed promotions. We used to do it every few years if we caught the July, you know, weekend like this one, and we brought it back this year. There's been a lot of success with our holiday lights. We're coming back with that this fall and winter in year three. It's going to be up to 2 million lights. And so we actually said, while we're doing the Christmas in July weekend with the Tin Caps, let's put the holiday lights tickets on sale and make them $10 for anybody that buys them the first few days. And we've sold almost 1,000 tickets for those as of this morning. Those can be undated. You can do them as a Christmas gift. You can do all kinds of stuff. It's a lot of fun. And in our case now, it incorporates some Tin Caps baseball promotions, but also the thing that we do in the winter. And the coolest thing about the winter deal is we hear from the restaurants downtown, the hotels, the boutiques, the shops. The last 2 years, we had our best November and December ever. We're not sitting here saying, hey, look at us, how great we are. But a lot of the impact and success of Parkview Field is outside our walls. Mm-hmm. And so we're going to bring it back this year. Originally, it was 1 million lights. Last year, it was 1.5. This year, we're going to 2 million. I'm here to tell you, we don't have room to add 500,000 lights every year. We're going to start setting them up in July. And so we're excited about the Tin Caps. Mother Nature is one of our best marketers still after all these years. It's been picture perfect. This week, it's dry again tonight with a high of like 77. First pitch at game time is going to be like 74 degrees. Tomorrow, it does get warmer. Tomorrow, we come back with Manzanas Luchadoras and a post-game autographs from our buddy Ben Smith with Midwest Box Breaks. And, you know, a fan said to me last night, I stay out of the trade stuff till after it happens, because I have no idea, truthfully, are the Padres going to be buyers or sellers. But a fan mentioned me last night, hey, I'm coming out Sunday. I'll see you back Sunday. It's the last autograph day before the trade deadline. And the fan kind of winked and said, you never know.
0: Very nice. Very nice. Well, Mike, get better. And thank you so much for joining us this morning. And go Tin Caps. Might see you out there tonight or tomorrow.
11: I hope so. Thanks so much, Jim.
0: All right. That was Mike Nutter, president of Fort Wayne Tin Caps, in our weekly Tin Caps chat. And we're going to go ahead, step out, take a break. And then when we come back, we're going to be talking with Comet legend Lincoln Kaylee Schrock, general manager of the Parkview Sports Medicine Ice House. And he's going to tell us all about State Wars, the roller hockey tournament that is going on now through August 3rd and pumping some big bucks into the Fort Wayne economy. We'll do all that when we return. 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
0: Welcome back to Talkin' Sports. Along with DC Hendricks, I'm Jim Shovlin. Thanks for tuning in as we're talking local sports of all sorts till the top of the hour at 10 o'clock. If you want to be part of the show, you can do so via the Goodwill Industries and Northeast Indiana text line. 260-447-8500. That's 260-447-8500. if you've got something on your mind or have a question for one of our guests. And we got a text that came in. It said, without a doubt, any time Ohio State loses at anything, but especially in football. And sometimes I tend to maybe agree with that as well. We're asking this morning, what college or professional teams do you like to see lose? And our text line is open for those comments, and we've had several come in this morning. But right now, we're going to go to the Talkin' Sports phone line powered by Summit Choice Credit Union, because on there, waiting patiently, is one Lincoln Kaylee Schrock, the general manager of the Parkview Sports Medicine Ice House. Schrocky, good morning, my friend.
15: Good morning. Glad to be back on the show, Shubby.
0: Well, glad to have you, and we could do this all the time if you want to. But, hey, tell us about State Wars 22, which is going on right now in Fort Wayne, Indiana, and encompasses, I don't know how many teams, but there are many.
15: Yeah, it's 363 teams, over 10,000 players. The event runs for a two-week period, July 21st to August 3rd, and we have three sheets of ice taken out of the ice house and all roller hockey floor, and then the Coliseum's also got a floor down for their the pro division and some other games for the tournament. So, yeah, I mean, it's an unbelievable event. It's our sixth time doing it, and, you know, it brings probably estimated this year $3.7 million of revenue to the city with hotels, food, and gas. So it's, I mean, it's an unbelievable event, and we're proud to host it.
0: $3.7 million. That's incredible. Unbelievable. And that's where people go, oh, well, sports in this town isn't of any consequence whatsoever. Well, yes, it is. And hats off to you, everybody at PSM, Visit Fort Wayne, Jasmine Zavala, and everybody included there for making this a recurring thing. Let's put it this way. If it wasn't for Todd Ramsey and his vision many years ago, we wouldn't have had the three sheets of ice either.
15: No, and you're spot on there. I think, the ownership group deserves a lot of credit. Visit Fort Wayne, like you mentioned, Jasmine, that team has played such a role in getting State Wars, not only State Wars, but other events as well, but of course this is the biggest. We do it once every 3 years, and Tim McManus, the owner of State Wars, he deserves a lot of credit too, because he runs a tight ship, and for having over 10,000 players in this tournament and over 350 teams, you can imagine what it is like to put that schedule together and make sure everything runs on time. And he just does a fantastic job, and it's been a pleasure working with that group too. But yes, it takes an all hands on deck approach to make this work, and so far so good this year, knock on wood. There's been everything's been going smooth here in the first couple days.
0: Well, and you have a 6 and under division for kids, and then you talked about the pro division. Tell us first about the 6 and under division. Is this like herding kittens or ants at a picnic, or is this pretty focused?
15: It's the kids obviously at that age, and it should be all around youth sports. You just want them to go out and have fun and get them, keep them moving. But it is something else to see the little ones, rolling around out there, and they're I always get nervous. We just put a new roller hockey or a new lobby floor down, and the kids are wheeling around the floor. I just say they're just like gremlins. They keep multiplying, just hope no one runs into each other. But it's also not only the six U group, but there's a girls pro this year, and got to catch a couple of those games last night when I was working, and I think they're going to finish up today at this weekend at the Coliseum. But honestly, it's it's been such a sight to see. I mean, you have all different ages, different skill levels, of course. And then how about this? You got a team from New Zealand, Great Britain, Colombia, Sweden, Mexico, of course, Canada. Throw them in there. So it was cool. A couple of kids from New Zealand that came up to the front desk and were chit-chatting with some of our staff, and they were telling us how much they enjoyed the facility and like being here. So all in all, just a great event for a variety of reasons.
0: We're talking this morning with Kaylee Schrock, general manager of the Parkview Sports Medicine Ice House, and talking about State Wars 22 that is going on right now at Parkview Sports Medicine Ice House and the Memorial Coliseum as well. And as Kaylee said, pumping $3.7 million into the Fort Wayne economy. And that should be something that is billboarded all over town when you think about it. Just an incredible number. But, you know, let's talk now about the pro division, because if I'm not mistaken, there were former Comets and current Comets at the time that have put teams together or played on teams and such that have been part of this State Wars as well, haven't there?
15: You're right about that. I know Zdlowski used to do it. He's not this year. I think Petrozelli's playing on a team, and then Hawkins is another name that okay. Comet fans would know. He's pretty much a staple in State Wars. He's a big roller hockey guy. And then, you know, Pat Maroon, former NHLer, typically, I don't know if he's in the tournament this year, but he's been in Fort Wayne in the past. So, yeah, but I think Hawkins is the one. Hawkins and Petey are the two that are playing this season. And I could be missing some. Of course, no current Comets that I know are playing other than Petrozelli from last year. But, yeah, I mean, and these guys, Chubby, it is unbelievable to watch. And I played roller hockey growing up, but when you watch the pro guys, they stop on a dime like they're on ice skates with their wheels. And there's a different variety of wheels you can get depending on the surface you play on. Like if you're playing on harder, like you're playing on concrete, you need hard wheels. And then if you're playing on the sport court, it's a synthetic, but it's like a plastic, but it's got, it's a little bit softer. And so you need softer wheels. And, I mean, all the intricacies of the sport, there's a lot that goes into it, but to watch these guys just stop on a dime, it's on wheels. It's incredible.
0: Unbelievable. Yeah. It's, and I just, I of course I've put on blades myself and played a little bit of roller hockey back a few years ago until I got too old, and but it's such a lot of fun. But yeah, I couldn't see shaving the synthetic very very well unless you had certain wheels on the old roller blades. But my goodness, now is there an admission cost for spectators to watch this?
15: There is not. It's free admission, and the pro division is actually, they're going to finish up today, and then tomorrow is a championship game at 8:15, and all those games will be at the Coliseum. There's a $25,000 prize for the championship team. So there's some dough on the line, but yes, admission is free, and the schedule you can find on statewarshockey.com. If any of the fans want to go out to the Coliseum and check some of that out. But great opportunity, and they'll be amazed. Like, you watch these players, and they're not don't think that roller hockey isn't as tough as ice. Like, these guys give it to each other, and it's pretty impressive to watch.
0: Well, I can't let you go without asking you, can the Red Sox catch the Rays?
15: Can the Red Sox... I don't know if they'll catch the Rays, but if you want to help and give us Langoliers at the deadline, then I'd say maybe. But, you know, we just went on this amazing run, tied the winning streak for franchise history. And during that run, they were still like 23rd or 24th in runs scored in the major league. So if they really, you know, they have to get a bat if they want to, I think if they want to sustain this. I mean, their pitching and defense is great, but you got to have some pop, especially if you're playing at Fenway Park, if you want to win in the playoffs or get there. So we'll see. But, yeah, it's been a fun ride. I tell you the last couple weeks as a Red Sox fan for how miserable they were the first 3 months of the year.
0: Oh, I guess so. I think about you when I'd see that. You know, I mean, geez, they go on the win streak, and I'm like, I bet Rocky's happy. But, yeah, and Langeliers, I mean, love him with the A's, but he just turned down an $80 million offer. That doesn't bode well for his future in the green and gold. So, but, hey, maybe trade him before he gets hurt, too, because Rooker got hurt. He's on the 60-day. Kurtz is hurt on the 10-day. You know, any of the star power, my goodness. You know, Wilson came off of there. Anyway, I could go on and on. But, boy, do we need pitching. But, but anyway, hey, Shrocky, on a serious note, on a somber note, had a text that came in that said condolences to Shrocky on the passing of his mother. I read her obituary and was amazed at all of her accomplishments and what a wonderful life she lived to the fullest. And that came in just a little bit ago. So our condolences as well.
15: Shubby, I appreciate you guys. She was a beautiful woman inside and out. And you know, the best part about sports is I got a call from a guy that you know, that was our shortstop for a few years on the Yankees that I had just met through playing baseball on Sundays with you. Byers called. Yep. And, you know, just said that he was thinking about me, you know, and that's why we do this. That's why we play sports, to have those relationships. And my wife was like, "Who was that?" I was like, "Ah, just a teammate of mine from baseball." You know, it didn't matter whether it was college or men's league after I was washed up. You know, it's just and so that's what it's all about, and that's the great thing about sports. And you're so important for what you do too, and bringing this all together. And man, I appreciate you, and thanks for having me on. And if anybody wants to get out and watch some roller hockey, hop online, check out the schedule, and come out to the Ice House or Coliseum and check out some of this game on wheels.
0: Well, thank you, Shrocky. Yeah, it's always a pleasure, and I'm still a big hockey fan of yours as well. So I used to enjoy every single night you would go out and never take a shift off the entire time you played in front of me at the Coliseum, I'll tell you what. So that has always been something I've held on to. But yeah, that fraternity is real. And, you know, Byers called me after my little issue around St. Patrick's Day, and we sat and talked about everything and anything for about an hour, and it was so uplifting for me and just so therapeutic for me just to hear his voice. Hadn't seen him in a couple of years, and my goodness, you know, but it's at that sports fraternity, man. So
15: no, you're spot on, and hope you're doing well too. It sounds like you know, you've made a great recovery, but yeah, you've been through the ringer as well.
0: Yeah, well, that's we get challenged, so it's what we do when we get challenged. So Shrocky, thank you so much, and we'll talk to you soon.
15: Awesome. Thanks, guys.
0: All right. That was Lincoln Kaylee Schrock, general manager of the Parkview Sports Medicine Ice House, giving us an update on State Wars. How about that, DC? $3.7 million pumped into this community from this tournament at PSM, and also in Jasmine Zavala at Visit Fort Wayne. Everybody at Visit Fort Wayne. From Emily Stuck and everybody involved, and oh my gosh, too many to mention, but they do such a good job of bringing events to Fort Wayne and making sure that they all have a great experience here, so they come back, and that's what State Wars does. So that's going to do it. Thanks so much to Mike Nutter. Still not 100%, but he's there. He answers the bell, by golly, and he was on with us. Also, thanks to Lincoln Kaylee Schrock of the Parkview Sports Medicine Ice House. Thanks to you, the listener. Thanks so much for your text. Thanks to DC Hendricks for keeping it all smooth at all times. And until next week, have a great week, everybody.
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17: It's fun to play a soundbite, but if you really look at the grand scheme of things, this means absolutely nothing. Let's just say this. If he crushed it, let's say it's the speech of speeches. Are you all of a sudden just like, man, I'm going to take the Giants season win total over? They're inspired now. Do you think it translates to that? Like, either way, whether he crushes the speech or it's one of the worst you've ever heard, it doesn't matter. This is the old rock. It doesn't matter. It's not a big deal whatsoever. I can't believe it got as much attention as it did.
10: Yeah, I don't think it's a major issue for the Giants unless it continues. Unless this is the way John Harbaugh decides to speak to the team on a regular basis, because part of being a great coach is being a great orator. It's part of the job is getting in front of a room full of men who you're leading and getting them all to buy in and believe in you. And if you start to feel like your head coach is wasting your time, it takes away some of the respect you have for your head coach. There's a lot of guys in that room who John Harbaugh and the New York Giants have given them their first opportunity in the league. But there's a lot more that do not feel that same allegiance. They don't. They don't care really about John Harbaugh. You know, maybe they're playing for the paycheck. Maybe they're playing because they're chasing, you know, that golden opportunity to win a Super Bowl, you know, and they have their sights set on solidifying their legacy, you know, in their own mind, or potentially there are some major career stakes on it. But getting back to John Harbaugh's speech, like you have to make sure that when you talk to your group, that the buy-in is high. So if you've got nothing to say, don't say it. And he said a whole lot of nothing for about, I watched the whole clip. It was about a minute and a half. Maybe it was 2 minutes. But geez, you know, he could have just walked in and said, hey, man, we got a big day today. You guys know what time of the year it is. This is the schedule. This is what we're looking for. And this is the tone we're going to set as the New York Football Giants. That's expectation around here. All right, break it up. Get with your coaches. Let's do work here. You know, this is a work day. And the same message would have been sent, probably more effectively so, to be perfectly honest with you, because my takeaway from a coach who's that concise and that impactful with his words is, oh man, this guy doesn't waste our time. This guy expects results. He's guided, he's motivated, and he's trusting his coaches to get with us and get the job done. So we got to get the job done for those coaches. Meanwhile, he shows up to this squad meeting sounding like he overslept English 202 and it was presentation day and half asleep. He got there late, but he arrived on time to give his speech, and he's up there trying to figure out what the hell his topic was before he gets really rolling. You know, so he's stalling for time. The Giants. We're the Giants. The Giants. And I'm sure there was something else I was supposed to say while I was up here. But I just can't. I mean, I literally just woke up and sprinted over here. You know, so have something prepared and planned would be my advice. Look, he's been doing it a long time. I'm sure he'll recover. They'll recover. It'll be fine. But my goodness, that was awful.
18: Yeah, this is like the punchline of your sportscast. It's not leading the sportscast, right? Like it's funny. It's a weird look for a veteran head coach who's given a million of these before. And I think part of it is the cameras were rolling. I think that's a big part of it. It's not often that, actually, I don't know this for sure. Rich can maybe shine some more light on it. But from my time covering football in the NFL, the cameras aren't in the locker room areas a lot. It's kind of like, oh, hey, cameras are on. Like everyone, you know, kind of act normal, you know, don't be weird. So when you're recording those speeches, they know they're being recorded and they probably play up to it a little bit. I bet if it was no cameras and just a regular day, John, he probably does say what Rich said. Hey, here we go, guys. We got to do this. We got to do that. Let's go about our day. But he was playing up for the cameras. He knew this was going to be something that they were going to post, and it was the first day, blah, blah, blah. And so he kind of went into Al Pacino mode, except he's not Al Pacino. He's a football coach. If anyone is betting, and I saw a lot of this, people quote tweeted the speech under 7.5 wins for the Giants. Like if this is why you're betting under on a football team winning games, you need to reassess your priorities. Now, if they're losing games in like October and he gives a speech like this and it gets publicized, then yeah, you might want to fade the team the following week because obviously he hasn't figured it out. But it's July. It's a slow news week minus the LeBron stuff. And the cameras were on, so I'm sure he was playing up to it to try to get some content, like in the LeBron sense, to take a page from his book, to try to get a little attention. And it fell flat. Not every tweet I send is going to get 100,000 views. Some of them get 50 views and nobody likes it. It's going, every piece of content you put out is not going to hit. They tried, they failed. This has absolutely nothing to do with the Giants winning games. I'm much more concerned with Jackson Dart's health and how Malik Nabers looks, and if they can figure out a way to keep their running back room healthy, and if those two bookend tackles, who are apparently the best in the league, are going to play well. Like, that is much more indicative of how the Giants are going to win games on whether or not John Harbaugh can give a pregame speech in July.
17: It is funny that the Giants are the ones that put this out. They posted it, little fire emoji, like, and it's just like a collective thumbs down, like, man, it's just funny that they themselves didn't look at this and be like,
18: let's the criticism should fall on the social media team, not John Harbaugh.
17: Yeah, let's go with speech number two over here. Let's not roll with this one. But I'll give you a guy who actually put out something worse than John Harbaugh. You ready for this? Former Finn. And I do love Tyreek Hill as a football player. Played for my precious Miami Dolphins. Now a free agent after a horrible leg injury last season. Had his knee dislocated, multiple ligament tears. He's rehabbing this. And he put a little clip out on social media, just a little progress update. This is on YouTube. Here's Tyreek Hill. We'll give you, it's not the greatest audio at first. You can hear it's a little muffled, a little, you know, like this, but you can understand what he's saying. Check this out.
19: When they told me I may not be able to walk even, we don't know what's going to happen with your future. And now look at me. So it's about 10 months after doing two surgeries. My left leg is the one that I injured. I have no power in my left leg at all, so I'm trying to regain all the power back in my left leg, but it's one day at a time.
17: What? Why is the cheetah putting this out here? If you're Tyreek Hill's agent, you got to be like, buddy, what? This was the attention getter right here.
19: I have no power in my left leg at all.
17: What? That it's how he makes his living. He's a guy who burst, speed, quickness. I have no power in my left leg right now. And doctor said he might not walk. I don't know why you would throw that out there. Teams are paying attention. Teams are monitoring where his health status is. I think it's going to be harder for him to get a look. It's going to take time. It's a rehab process. He's going to get healthier, and someone most likely will give him a shot. But you can't tell me teams monitor all this stuff. You feel better about Tyreek Hill's journey back to the NFL when 10 months removed, he's like, I got no power in my left leg. I think some things are just better left unsaid, and there is such a thing as being too honest. I think this was Tyreek Hill being way too honest in this video.
10: I 100% agree. Look, secrets are hard to keep. I mean, you know, there are adages as old as time itself, you know, about how loose lips sink ships. And, you know, I mean, they've written plays and movies about, you know, secrets untold and told. It's a part of the human experience. We're social animals. We depend on each other for everything, whether you think you're alone or you don't. Like, it's not true. It's a part of the human construct. I mean, one of the worst punishments they hand out in prison is solitary confinement. Why? It's because you're not only captive, but now you're even being held away from the other inmates. You have nobody to socialize with, and that's part of the human experience. And this is a big secret. If you are a star athlete and you're struggling through the mental turmoil of a major career-defining or deciding injury that you really have super reservations about whether you're going to be able to come back at all or come back as strong or even close to as strong as you once were, it's really difficult to keep that all under the lid. And so I'm sure he's got a close circle of people who he's had these discussions with, medical doctors and agents and close family and friends, and he's got his guys and his people. But man, it's tough. It's tough to go through that. And when you're sort of in the midst of free agency where you feel like you're on an island, everybody else is starting OTAs and training camps around the corner, and training camps are even opening up in certain teams playing for the Hall of Fame game. Like, man, you start to feel really lonely and left out. And I get it. But just because they follow you online, just because they listen to you every week on your podcast, just because, you know, you've developed a kinship with some of your followers in this social sphere, doesn't mean that secret doesn't get out if you speak to it. You know, so that's what happened here. I think he got a little.

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1: That's right. 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
2: 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Going back, Benge, he will turn. It's gone! Oh, how much did Kyle Tucker need a swing like that? His eighth home run of the year, a two-run shot.
1: There you go. 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Dodgers beat the Mets 4-2. All right, coming up next, our guy, Seamus McGee from BetMGM, gets you all set for a big day in baseball. And that's probably it. We might talk about some other stuff with him. Maybe some WNBA season win totals.
3: Probably soccer going on.
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It's a Fox Sports Radio weekend. Hope you guys are enjoying your weekend. Staying safe out there. We'll get to Tony Romo in a moment. We had some breaking news on Kyle Shanahan. That wasn't so breaking. 11 days ago it happened, but it's just now being reported today.

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0: 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Listen, if you missed any of today's show, there was some spirited discussions, some real discussions. All you got to do is search Fox Sports Radio wherever it is you get your podcast. Follow the feed, rate it 5 stars. Today's full show will be posted right after we get off of the air. And make sure you stay locked in, dialed in, because Jonas Knox will be coming up shortly after we wrap it up here. As promised, we're going to get to the Lightning locker round now. First question is going to go to Plexico Burris. Plexico, who do you have as a top team going to the national championship game next year? And is it a Big Ten team or is it an SEC team?
1: I honestly believe that it's an independent team. I'm going with the Notre Dame Fighting Irish to get to the national championship game. I believe when the season opens up, they will be ranked number one or number two. If they're two, they'll be behind Ohio State. But I'm looking for the Irish to come back and to, come back, bounce back from last season from not making the playoffs.
0: TJ Hushmanzada, over under on SEC teams in the college football playoff.
1: I don't hear. Is TJ still there?
0: Is he there? Did he drop?
1: I'm not sure. Well, you say over under teams from Big.
0: All right.
1: Over under teams from Big Ten or SEC?
0: Sure.
1: I'm going Big Ten. You know that.
0: We're going to go. So I'm going to go 5 teams from the Big Ten. 5 teams will make it from the Big Ten this year.
1: All right. Name the 5.
0: Oregon.
1: Okay.
0: Indiana.
1: Uh-huh.
0: Penn State.
1: Of course.
0: I want to say SC, honestly. I want to say SC. Let me take another. Ohio State, Penn State,
1: 1, 2.
0: USC, mm-hmm. Indiana. That's 4. That's 4. Yeah. And the 15. Okay, I'm going to go 4. I'm going to go 4.
1: Yeah, go 4.
0: I'm going to go 4. Oregon, Penn State, Ohio State, SC. Yeah, 4. I'm going to go 4.
1: 4.
0: Yeah, I'm going to go 4.
1: 5 is a stretch.
0: Okay, next one. Pavia, Diego Pavia. Everybody loved him. He just got waived by the Ravens. Does he stick in the NFL, or is this where we last hear from him?
1: I believe he'll get another chance. I really do. I think he's a good young talent. He just, obviously his stature is going to be an issue with him moving forward. We've seen that with some of the smaller quarterbacks in this league. But I believe he's a good enough player to where he can, develop his talent somewhere on the practice squad.
0: TJ, Caitlin Clark drops 45 points, 10 assists in a game, and she's the first woman to do that in the history of the WNBA, and we're talking about a column instead. Is she the best thing to ever happen to the league?
2: Come on, man. I don't know about the best thing to ever happen to the league. That's a stretch.
0: So no?
2: No, that's disrespectful, no, man. No, okay. No. Right. Yeah.
0: The King is in Philly. Bron, Embiid, Jaylen Brown, Maxey, ring or no ring next season, Plex?
1: No ring. You know what, Bron? You just got to enjoy your 4 rings and enjoy your bubble ring, because even though you're in Philly with this great lineup, I still believe that they are going to fall short, even if they do get to the NBA Finals. They're going to run into the San Antonio Spurs or OKC. So with that being said, no.
0: Mahomes is back. He's cleared. He said he's feeling amazing. TJ, do they go back to the Super Bowl?
2: No.
0: Tariq Hill tells the world. This one is for both of you, and then we're wrapping up. Tariq Hill tells the world there's no power. He's been trying to get off. There's no power in his leg. Does the cheetah still have cheetah speed? Will he return back to the game?
1: That's tough. If he says he has no power in his leg, we're going to have to wait and see. But just like we can all agree, if he's 85%, then he's still faster than half of the NFL.
3: Yes.
2: Not this year, but next year he'll return back to the game. Yes, even if he's 90%, he's still faster than most.
3: All right, that's our show for today, y'all. Shouts out to Chris Perfett. Shouts out to Mike. And shouts out to Bo on his new addition. Good luck on that. You got Jonas Knox coming up next. This is Up On Game. 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
17: I genuinely do not have an answer on whether he is or isn't. I know he's preparing himself to be able to make that decision. And if he feels good, then you guys know he's going to be ready to rock. But if not, he's earned the right. He doesn't owe us anything. And he's a special person. You guys know what he means to me.
16: The San Francisco 49ers announced earlier head coach Kyle Shanahan's participation at the outset of training camp will be limited after he was injured in a car accident 11 days ago. Shanahan suffered a severe concussion, broke three ribs, broke his nose and his hand. He also needed over 40 stitches in his face. Drugs and alcohol were not involved, according to police. Neither Shanahan nor the other driver were cited for the collision. I'm Isaac Lohenkron.
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Jonas Knox, Fox Sports Radio. By the way, coming up in, we'll call it a little over 10 minutes from now, there's somebody in the world of football, in the world of sports, that has no excuse whatsoever. But we will discuss that again coming up here a little over 10 minutes from now. By the way, boy, are they really pushing? They are pushing flag football. It is in your face and it is everywhere. So, I don't know what this means for the future of the game, but they are really, really, really pushing flag football, which is kind of interesting because, you know, once you start getting to these, you know, higher levels, it's not really the same thing as what you watch every Sunday or Saturday or nowadays Monday, Tuesday, Wednesday, Thursday, and then even on Friday at the high school level. But nonetheless, the push is on in an aggressive way to get flag football to the top of mind for everybody. So maybe it'll pay dividends down the road. Just kind

0: for Saturday night. First pitch at 6:35. It'll be Christmas in July Part 2. And there'll be post-game fireworks presented by IU Fort Wayne as well. If you can't join us in person, join us for the broadcast starting at 6:15 right here on 1380 The Fan and 100.9 FM.
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0: after All-Star break, and I wanted to kind of get back to some of the drills I was doing in Lake Elsinore earlier this year, and he had some really good drills up there for me in the cages, and he hasn't paying off, been just staying in my legs a little bit better, not flying open, or know that direction to right field is helping me too.
1: You make two out, two run single last night, the fifth inning to tie the game. You also tied the ball game up with two outs in the ninth inning. And a comeback win on Tuesday, you've come up big in those spots here this week. What's the mentality for you when you step into the box in situations like that?
0: Yeah, I just enjoy the moment. Really, my whole baseball career, I think I've thrived in those moments. As a young kid, I remember I enjoyed those moments, bases loaded, second and third, first and second. I just feel really comfortable in those moments. And obviously being 0-for-2 going into that at-bat, it's kind of like, all right, this is my moment to get my hit or get on base, get a walk, whatever it is. It's just a little bit more focused, a little bit more like, all right, this is my opportunity to help the team win.
1: We've gone backside on both of those hits as well. Does that kind of go into that approach as well?
0: Yeah, sometimes. That's kind of just how I grew up playing the game. My dad always preaches me going backside, line drives as a kid. And so I feel comfortable doing that. But, you know, it's not always going to look like that. But, no, glad it worked out yesterday.
1: Mentioned Tuesday, you had that big hit in the ninth to tie it. You guys come back trailing 6-0 in the sixth inning. This team, time and time again this year, has found ways to come back and win games that at some point didn't seem like that could be the case. How special was that on Tuesday?
0: It was super cool. Great crowd, great environment. I really felt it when I got on second base. It got me a little emotional, a little fired up in the moment. And it was really cool to just stand on second, look at the crowd, and just see everybody fired up that we're about to, you know, win the game.
1: You guys dropped the Wednesday and Thursday games of this series, able to come back and win last night to tie the setup at two games apiece. How important was last night's win?
0: Very important. Just love winning. Just, I think as a team, we've made winning and making the second half a chance to get in the playoffs. That's something we want to do. So we're just trying to get rolling in the second half, and hopefully you can carry over for these next two games.
1: We talked with you in West Michigan right before the All-Star break in that series against the Whitecaps, but we sit now here at home. You've been here in High A for over a month. What have you learned about yourself just getting up and play the game at this level?
0: Just be myself. I think sometimes when you climb a level, you want to do a little bit more, you know, maybe help the team in a different way. Really, when I've had successes, I'm sticking to what made me good in my old career, just not trying to do too much, you know, using that backside approach and trusting my hands, trusting my bat-to-ball skills, and like I said, just trying to help the team win.
1: Bullpen has been huge for you guys in the two wins this week. 11 and a third shutout innings. What can you say about what they've been able to do?
0: Oh, they've been great. And last night it was awesome. You know, we had Chuck Owen and Salazar were just lights out, and LeClerc, obviously, they were lights out. It makes it easier for the offense when it's quicker innings and you go out on the field and it feels like you're right back in the dugout. When it feels like you're always swinging the bat, it's a great feeling and it really helps the offense.
1: Bring up Jose LeClerc. He's here with this team as part of a rehab assignment. A 9-year big leaguer, a guy who's won a World Series. Right as I was walking into the locker room, I saw you were chatting with him. What's it been like to have him around this weekend? What was it like to play E2?
0: Yeah, super cool. Veteran guys like that, it's always cool to see how they carry themselves, see what they do in the locker room. You know, us being young, 22-year-old, 23-year-old guys, just picking something up from him, his maturity, his confidence, his routine. And it helps, you know, he's the locker right next to mine. So it's really cool to, really cool experience.
1: Tonight is the second of two Christmas in July games here at Parkview Field this weekend. Bit of fun, creative specialty uniforms. What do you think of the attire?
0: It's awesome. Christmas is my favorite holiday, so I love spending time with family during Christmas time. But yeah, super cool jerseys. I had the green tape rocking last night. So it's like, it's cool, different colors. I don't think I've rocked green wrist tape before, so it's a cool opportunity.
1: Idiocopter with Ryan Wideman prior to first pitch on this Saturday night. A chance to win the series. You guys can take the back two games here this weekend. What's the mindset after we progress these series?
0: Let's just get it done. I think we got good energy going in the clubhouse right now. Let's just carry it over these last two games and just keep going.
2: Brian, appreciate the time.
0: Sir, thank you.
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4: Players still warming up on the surface here at Parkview Field, getting ready for Game 5 of this six-game series. Meeting at home plate, among other things. Starting lineups are exchanged, and wouldn't you know it, Andy Yochum just has this knack for getting the lineups ahead of time, and he'll give them to you right now.
5: Well, Mike, right now it's the home plate umpire Austin Mayshak, Brandon Aubin, our field umpire, exchanging the cards with Omir Santos, the manager for Lake County, and Luis Mendez, the bench coach for your Tin Caps. Let's start with our starting lineups, which, as always, are brought to you by Fort Wayne Roofing, a Tech to America company on this Saturday night, as you mentioned, Mike, part two of Christmas in July here in downtown Fort Wayne. We'll start with the visiting Lake County captains, the High A affiliate of the Cleveland Guardians, 52 wins, 38 losses on the season entering play tonight. They are 15-11 here in the second half. After not playing last night, Tommy Hawk returns to the card for Lake County. He'll lead things off and play center field for the first time this season. Jonah Advincula, the designated hitter, will bat second. Batting third over in left field for the first time this week is Unaker Caceres. Anthony Martinez will clean things up over at first base. 5-6 spots both occupied by switch hitters, while being Francisco the shortstop and sharing the left side of the infield with him. And batting sixth is the third baseman, Jeffrey Mercedes. Lefty-lefty, righty, 7-8-9. Esteban Gonzalez, the right fielder. The second baseman is Garrett Howe, and rounding out the bunch is the catcher, Logan Clark. For your Fort Wayne Tin Caps, a big win last night, 39-54 here on the season. Three games back of the 500 mark here in the second half at 12-15. Here is the 1-9 for the manager, Jonathan Matthews. Justin Acricio, the 10th round pick of the Padres last year out of NC State, will lead off per usual and serve as the shortstop. Brian Weidman, our pregame guest here tonight, will bat second and play center field. Out of the three hole in left field is Alex McCoy. Opposite of him in the outfield in right and cleaning things up is the former Tennessee Volunteer, Kavaris Tears. Rosemond Verdugo, the second baseman, will hit fifth. Back behind the plate, doing the catching and batting sixth, is Lamar Kane Jr. The designated hitter is Carlos Rodriguez. He'll bat seventh, hitting eighth over at first base. It's the former Pitt Panther, Luke Cantwell. And rounding out the group, playing third base, batting ninth, is Carrington Cross. Ben Lively's pitched in parts of six seasons in the big leagues, is here as part of a rehab assignment for Lake County tonight. He'll start for the captains. And opposing him is the 21-year-old right-hander Brian Balzer for Fort Wayne, now the number seven prospect in the Padres system, according to MLB Pipeline.
4: Our umpires tonight, as always, are brought to you by Lawn Stars Landscaping, creating all-star landscapes for homes and businesses for many seasons to come. Calling the balls and strikes will be Austin Mayshak. On the bases, Brendan Allman. Andy, couple of carrots for Fort Wayne tonight and tomorrow. If they can knock off Lake County tonight and tomorrow, it will be their fourth series win of the season, and they'll be able to split the 24-game head-to-head series with Lake County, with each team winning 12 games. So, couple of things to look for tonight and tomorrow, and hopefully the Tin Caps and another big crowd here tonight use that 10th man, and maybe they can get another win.
5: It's crazy to think we're finally wrapping out the 24-game slate between the Tin Caps and the Captains this season. Mike, we've said it time and time again. Nobody in the Midwest League does Fort Wayne see more than Lake County this year. They played them a week in April at their place, played twice in June, once here and once in East Lake, and now rounding out the season series right here in downtown Fort Wayne.
4: Well, the Tin Caps are taking the field defensively. That's our cue to tell you that time's up for this edition of Tin Caps on Deck, the Tin Caps pregame show brought to you by Hoopy Insurance Services. Remember, Hoopy Insurance Services, our family, serving your family since 1981. When we return, pitch one, game five of six between the High A affiliates of the Cleveland Guardians and the San Diego Padres. Christmas in July, part two, gets underway after this timeout on the Tin Caps Radio Network.
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9: Driven into left field and Vincula back. He can only look. Rosemont Verdugo is otherworldly right now.
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9: Here's a drive down the line. Is it fair? Is it fair? It is gone! The granny comes to fruition!
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9: 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Fernando Tatis Jr., a grand slam!
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4: From Parkview Field here in downtown Fort Wayne, Indiana, it is time for Fort Wayne Tin Caps baseball. Tonight, the Tin Caps, the High A affiliate of the San Diego Padres, play host to the Lake County Captains, the High A affiliate of the Cleveland Guardians, in game five of a six-game series. Happy Saturday to one and all, along with our studio producer Adam Lundy and with Andy Yakim. I'm Mike Moss. Tin Caps have won two of the four games in this series thus far, and tonight they're sending out right-hander Brian Balzer to the mound. Balzer, 6'1", 190, 21 years of age, out of Yokosuka, Japan, acquired by the Padres as an international free agent on January 30th, 2023. It's a pitch arsenal that Andy's going to have fun dissecting, several types of pitches, and he has a defense behind him tonight that has Alex McCoy in left field, Ryan Wideman, our pregame guest, in center field, and Kavaris Tears in right field. Carrington Cross is at third base tonight. Justin DeCristio is the shortstop. Rossman Verdugo over at second. Luke Cantwell gets a start at first base. And behind the plate will be Lamar King Jr. Again, Christmas in July, part two. Successful last night with an 8-3 win over the Captains. And once again, they're wearing the specialty Christmas jerseys Got some red, got some white, got some green colored numbers, white pants, red cap, Apple logo on the forehead. Lake County wearing the powder blue jerseys tonight. Gray pants with a blue stripe going down the side of the legs. Blue numbers front and back. Last name lettered in the back. And we're ready to go. Tommy Hawk playing center field for the first time this year in the left-hand batter's box. First pitch, ground ball to second base. Gobbled up by Rossman Verdugo. His throw to first in plenty of time. One pitch, one away. A good start.
5: And thank you very much. We'll take that every day of the week, especially with Hawk, a guy who can burn on the base paths for Fort Wayne. Don't have to worry about it this time around.
4: He's now 3-for-10 in this series, though he's also walked 6 times. That'll bring up the designated hitter tonight, Jonah Advincula, hitting .350, no home runs, 6 runs batted in, playing in his 7th game for Lake County. And he takes a pitch high for ball one. Just underway here at Parkview Field. Glad you could join us for edition number 94, Tin Caps Baseball, in this 2026 season. The 1-0, taken for a strike, it's 1-1. In the Tin Cap outfield, Alex McCoy in left, Ryan Whiteman in center, Kavaris Tears in right. Whiteman shaded a tad toward right field. 1-1 pitch, misses outside, count now 2 balls and a strike. Carrington Cross playing even with the bag at third base. Justin DeCrecio playing back at short, as is Rossman Verdugo at second, as is first baseman Luke Cantwell. 2-1 delivery is popped up left side, foul territory near the coach's box. Making the catch is the third baseman Carrington Cross, and there are 2 away.
5: Yeah, well executed sinker there, Mike. You mentioned the wide arsenal that Balzer has. I guess we can go through it right now. A 4-seamer, that sinker that you just saw there, a cutter, a sweeper, and a split change. It's a bit different than a lot of arsenals we see on this Fort Wayne staff, and Brian hopes to at least throw 4 of those for a strike in any given start.
4: Well, that'll bring up the left fielder, Uniker Caceres. Highly touted prospect who takes a first pitch strike. In his brief time with Lake County, he's hitting .350, no home runs, 3 runs batted in. He's being in his 6th game for the Captains. High fly ball to center field. To his right goes Ryan Whiteman. Makes a one-handed catch and a nice 1-2-3 inning for Brian Balzer here in the top of the first. We go to the bottom of the first. Tin Caps coming to bat for the first time in a scoreless contest here on the Tin Caps Radio Network.
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4: Tin Caps coming to bat for the first time on this Saturday night, sending up Justin DeCrecio, Ryan Whiteman, and Alex McCoy to face right-hander Ben Lively. A big leaguer who was originally drafted in the fourth round of the 2013 draft. Re-signed with Cleveland back in mid-February of this year. In his first pitch to DeCresio, misses outside for ball one. Justin batting 273 with 8 home runs and 31 runs batted in. Pitcher from Florida, a batter from California, playing in Indiana. Next pitch is low, and it's 2-0. And Lively throws even more types of pitches than Brian Balzer, 7 in all. The 2-0 pitch is taken for a strike.
5: It helps when you got that big league arsenal to you.
4: Wow.
5: That's what Ben has.
4: Four-seam fastball, sinker, sweeper, slider, cutter, changeup, and curveball. There'll be a quiz at the end of the inning. The 2-1 pitch. Pop foul over our heads and out of play. It's now 2-2.
5: And as we mentioned, Jackson Humphreys, the number 27 prospect in the Guardian system, according to MLB Pipeline, is expected to come in after Lively, whether Ben pitches one inning or two. We obviously don't know.
4: Long look in by Lively to his catcher, Logan Clark. Now the 2-2 pitch. Fouled off to the right and out of play. Dimensions here at Parkview Field, 336 feet down the left field line, 377 feet to left center, 400 feet straightaway center, 383 feet to right center, and 318 feet down the right field line. Walls range in height foul pole between 10 and 15 feet. Here's a drive to deep left field, and it's going to go off the wall. DeCresio on his way to second, and he will go in standing up with a leadoff double. That ball just kept rising well over the head of Unica Caceres, the left fielder, and hitting right off the wall.
5: Yeah, JD goes down to get a slider, Mike. This is a great piece of hitting, and he continues to be the definition of consistent here at the top of this order. Had an extra base hit last night, has one here today. That's his 11th double with Fort Wayne, being with the team for just about 2.5 months.
4: Well, that'll bring up Andy's guest tonight on Tin Caps on Deck, center fielder Ryan Weideman. Had three hits last night, knocked in three runs. Fouls first pitch he sees back to the screen, strike one. As a tin cap, Weideman hitting 283, no home runs, but 11 runs batted in. And again, three of those came last night. Here's the set by Lively. Ground ball to short, backhanded by the shortstop, Francisco. Throw to first, not in time. We mentioned Andy Weideman, without a doubt, the fastest player on this Fort Wayne roster. He showed his speed off right there.
5: And that's the perfect spot for him to beat one out. A great play in the hole night we had by Francisco. I think if that's anyone else running on this Fort Wayne roster, they're out at first base, but unfortunately it's the wrong guy to try and pull that off on. And just like that, the Caps are cooking with runners on first and second and nobody out.
4: And that'll bring up the left fielder tonight, Alex McCoy. Last night he played in right field. And he takes a pitch a little bit high for ball one. McCoy batting 265 with 12 home runs and 45 runs batted in. This series, he has 5 for 18. One of those hits a double. Was also knocked in a run. Swings, and it's a high fly ball down the right field line, hugging the line, near the wall, reaching up, making the catch as the right fielder Esteban Gonzalez tagging from second and moving to third is DeCresio. Really fine play by Gonzalez in right field, had a long ways to go, and had to go actually almost up against the wall.
5: And you see DeCresio tagging from second to third. He takes a wide turn heading toward third base like he's going to try and score it nearly. It's a sacrifice fly all the way from second base, but Gonzalez doing a good job in the corner getting his footing and getting that ball in.
4: So one away, runners at the corners, and that'll bring up the right fielder tonight, Kavaris Tears. Takes a pitch inside for ball one. Here's the former Tennessee Volunteer batting 225 with 13 home runs and 44 runs batted in. 23-year-old out of Lewisburg, Tennessee. Runner goes from first. Throw down to second. Not in time. Staying put at third is DeCrescio. So Weidemann, who stole two bases last night, picks up another steal tonight.
5: And was back tied for the minor league lead in stolen bases just an evening ago. And now back with runners on second and third.
4: Infield will come in with two ducks in a pond and just one out in the inning. Next pitch, a little bit outside, and it's 3-0 on Guevara's Tears. On deck, second baseman, Rossman Verdugo. No score, bottom of the first. Hincap's threatening with runners at second and third and one away. Swinging on the 3-0 pitch, Tears fouls it back to the screen behind home plate. Yunaker Caceres is in left, Tommy Hawkins center. It's Teban Gonzalez in right. It's Jeffrey Mercedes at third, Welbein Francisco at short, Garrett Howard second, Anthony Martinez at first. Ground ball foul past the bag and ending up in the Fort Wayne bullpen. That ball wasn't fouled by much. So the count is now full, 3-2. Inside, ball four. So Tears, with a good eye at the plate, draws the base on balls, and that'll load him up for Verdugo.
5: And this is a situation Fort Wayne absolutely has to capitalize on, right? Bases loaded, back half of this order coming up. Lively touch and go at the command thus far. No action in the Lake County bullpen, but surely Jackson Humphreys is going to get moving here at some point. Shane McCarthy, the pitching coach, making his way out to have a chat with Lively and the catcher, Logan Clark. The Caps, Mike, an opportunity here to throw the first punch tonight.
4: They really do. McCarthy has made a lot of jogs out to the mound from the third base dugout already this week. Rossman Verdugo stepping into the right-hand batter's box. He is 6 feet tall, weighs 180 pounds, 21 years of age from Ensenada, Mexico. In his third season as a Tin Cap, hitting .227 with 11 home runs and 37 runs batted in. One of those came last night. And the first pitch. No, what are they appealing? Are they going to call a balk?
5: We're going to balk.
4: They're going to call a balk on Lively, and that'll bring in a run. DeCrescio touches home plate. And I think Lively's a little bewildered.
5: You can tell he's just rattled right now, Mike. He's thrown off.
4: So now a run in. Runners at second and third. Lively. Pitching from the first base side of the rubber. And he takes a strike, which makes it 0-1. Infield still playing near the edge of the grass. Swing and a miss. And it is 0-2. And now Verdugo requests and is granted time by Austin Mashak, the home plate umpire. 1-0 Fort Wayne, still batting in the bottom of the first inning. The two-strike pitch. Just a touch low, it's 1-2. Again, a really nice crowd already in the ballpark and still coming in. Foul back to the netting, clipping back, actually bouncing onto the infield grass.
5: Yeah, good fight here from Doogie. The infield in, he's just got to dunk one over everybody's heads. A lot of real estate with the outfield. They're not playing shallow, Mike. They're playing straight up regular depth.
4: Back up and gone on the concourse. pitch he liked, and he hits one out of here. A three-run shot, just like that. The Tin Caps are on top 4-0.
5: Getting a slider right over the heart of the plate. Doogie didn't miss it. Sitting on some two-strike spin, Mike. Over and out. 97.2 off the bat. 367 feet over the left field wall. There was no doubt about that one.
4: Wow. Striking first, striking often, and striking against a major league pitcher on a rehab assignment. Base is now empty, still just one out, and that'll bring up Lamar Evans Jr. Momentary delay, correct me if I'm wrong, Andy, because
5: what do you got?
4: He's going to get Major League Baseballs to pitch because he's a Major League pitcher?
5: No.
4: No?
5: Just getting new baseballs.
4: Okay. I thought there was that option, but maybe I'm wrong. Lamar King Jr. hitting 220 on the air, hits one up the middle. Behind the bag at second is Garrett Howe. He'll throw to first, and that takes care of King for out number two. So two away, and that'll bring up the designated hitter tonight, Carlos Rodriguez. C-Rod, as he is commonly called, hitting 201 with five home runs and 23 runs batted in. He, King, and Oswaldo Lenar share the catching duties for the Tin Caps this season. And he lines one up the middle and into center field for a base hit. Jumping on the very first pitch from Lively.
5: It's been a great month for Carlos Rodriguez, Mike. He now has a hit in 8 of his last 10 games, not wasting any time. First pitch, fastball, middle, and he shoots it right back up the gut.
4: That's four hits in the inning so far for the Tin Caps, and there's activity now in the Lake County bullpen down the left field line. Luke Cantwell, you commented earlier, what a night last night. Two singles, two walks, reach base all four times he came up. Takes a pitch on the inside corner for a strike. It's 0-1. Hello to Mom and Dad listening back in suburban Philadelphia. Here's a drive to deep left center field. It is back, it is up, and it is gone! Into the lawn seats in left center field. Luke Cantwell takes it deep, scoring Rodriguez in front of him. And the beat goes on. It is now 6-0 Tin Caps, still in the bottom of the first inning.
5: Hey, we're having some fun tonight, aren't we? How about it? Luke Cantwell, get one right over the heart of the plate. We've seen him take it to the opposite field a couple of times this season. Hit his first homer back here in High A in his season debut with Fort Wayne at Classic Auto Group Park a month ago on the first pitch. Tags one here off a big leaguer.
4: Third baseman Carrington Cross fouls the first pitch he sees off to the right and into the seats. Strike one. Cross hitting 188 since coming up from Lake Elsinore. Two home runs, six runs batted in. Swings and misses and falls behind 0-2. Carrington, the ninth Tin Cap to bat here in the first inning. Bouncing ball to short. Glove cleanly by Francisca. Throw to first in time. Cross out by a full stride. And the bottom of the first inning finally comes to an end. But what a first inning it was for Fort Wayne as they score six runs on five hits. No errors and nobody left on base. We go to the top of the second. Fort Wayne 6, Lake County nothing on the Tin Caps Radio Network.
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4: Brian Balzer has a six-run lead to work with as he starts the second inning off with the first pitch strike to Anthony Martinez. Martinez to be followed by Wellbeing Francisca and then Jeffrey Mercedes, hitters 4, 5, and 6 in the Lake County batting order. Next pitch, chop foul toward the Fort Wayne on deck circle, first base side. Anthony Martinez hitting 297 with a home run and seven runs batted in. Playing in his 11th game for Lake County. Next pitch, high on outside, makes the count 1-2. This big crowd is still buzzing by the two home runs hit by Fort Wayne in the bottom of the first inning. Chopper foul into the Fort Wayne dugout. Still a ball and two strikes. Andy, you may have to send a memo to the research department. When's the last time the Tin Caps started a game by scoring six runs in the first inning?
5: We'll look into that. We can do that for you.
4: Outside, evens the count at 2-2. Tin Cap outfield playing straight up. Deep at first, deep at second, deep at short, deep at third. Two pitch. Just outside. Now the count is full. Here comes the payoff pitch. Liner into right field is going to get down for a base hit. Playing it on two hops is Kavaris Tears. So Martinez leads off the top of the second inning with a single to right.
5: And give him 8 hits in his last 5 games now, Mike. Martinez has just played twice now this week, his second start in this series, but he's made the most of the opportunity as he's had here with Lake County. He plays 2 to 3 times a week since joining the squad last month.
4: Well, that'll bring up the shortstop, Wellbeing Francisca, hitting 274 with 6 home runs and 26 runs batted in. Francisca, 20 years of age out at La Romana in the Dominican Republic. It's a pitch outside for ball one. Signed with the Guardians on January 15, 2023 as an international free agent. Still lives in La Romana. The 1-0. High fly ball to left center field. Converging on it is Alex McCoy. The left fielder makes a one-handed catch, and there's one away.
5: And for Balzer, right, it's awesome to get a sixth spot. All 9 batters to the plate the first inning for Fort Wayne, but you're on the shelf for a while. How do you respond? And at least with Martinez, he's on base, but he earned it. The worst thing you can do after an inning like that is coming out and having a 4 or 5 pitch walk. He's still generating contact. He is still living in the zone.
4: That'll bring up the switch-hitting third baseman, Jeffrey Mercedes, who swings and drills one to deep right field, but Tears has a beat on it. He'll make the catch, and quickly there are two away. And staying put at first base is Anthony Martinez.
5: 17 pitches in an inning and two-thirds for Brian Balzer. Not only is he taking care of business so far, Mike, he's being efficient in the process. Tin Cap staff certainly not going to complain about that.
4: Two down, Martinez at first. That'll bring up the right fielder, Esteban Gonzalez. First pitch misses low for ball one. Gonzalez hitting .227, 11 round trippers, 33 runs driven in. Batting from the left side. Takes the next pitch in for a strike, which evens the count at 1-1. Tin Cap 6, Captains nothing. Lake County batting in the top of the second. Runner at first with two away. And a 1-1 pitch to Gonzalez. Swung on and missed, and it's now 1-2. Boy, definitely a buzz in this ballpark right now. Balzer gets a sign from King as catcher. Line drive to the left side, left field coming in. McCoy makes the catch, and the side is retired. After giving up a leadoff single to Martinez, Balzer induces three fly ball outs to the outfield. We go to the bottom of the second. Our score remains the Tin Cap 6. The Cap does nothing on the Tin Caps Radio Network.
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4: 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Justin DeCristo swings on the first pitch of the inning from Ben Lively and rips one down the left field line, picking up his second double in as many at-bats. He started the bottom of the first inning off with a two-bagger. Hit number six for the Tin Caps. So he's at second, nobody out, and that'll bring up Ryan Weideman. Weideman beat out an infield single his first time up. That ball hit sharply over the bag at third base down the left field line. Weideman lays off a pitch that ends up high for ball one. Nice chat with Ryan in the first base dugout before the game.
5: Yeah, it was fun. First time I've had a conversation with him on the pregame show here this season.
4: Next pitch, fouled back at the screen, which evens the count at 1-1. That's been one of the great things about this season. Even though the Tin Caps haven't won as many games as they would have liked, the relationship, especially that you and Jaden have with the team, and getting able to chat with them, and you know, you guys become more relaxed, they become more relaxed. Pop up, Well, the diamond, and not able to make the catch as the shortstop, Francisca, parachute drops to the ground, and Weideman has another infield hit.
5: Perfectly placed. That's about as little league as it gets right there. With how the infield was positioned on Weideman, Francisca, the shortstop, playing well back in the hole. This one dying quickly. Didn't have a good read on it initially off the bat, and it comes back to bite him.
4: And here comes Omar Santos, the manager for Lake County, and I think that's it. He is asking for the ball from Ben Lively, making a call to the bullpen. Brought to you, as always, by Gerber Collision and Glass. 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Well, the start by Lively has come to an end. He departs the scene with two runners on base and nobody out in the bottom of the second inning. Take a 90-second break. Let you know who's coming in from the bullpen for Lake County on the Tin Caps Radio Network.
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4: Well, the new pitcher for Lake County is right-hander Xavier Martinez. 5'11", 195, 23 years of age, ironically out of San Diego, California. Pitched at USC collegiately. Facing Alex McCoy with runners at first and second and nobody out here in the bottom of the second inning. Tin Caps on top, 6-0. And his first pitch to McCoy is outside for ball one. Alex flied out to right field his first time up. This pitching change brought to you by Shaw Law, Fort Wayne's injury attorneys. 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Swing and a miss. That pitch handcuffed Alex. The count even at 1-1. Martinez making his 19th appearance, all in relief, a 1-0 record, a 5.64 ERA, and just over 22 innings of work. Next pitch, a little bit high, and the count goes to 2-2. Big gap on the right side of the infield as the second baseman, Garrett Howe, is only about 8 to 10 feet from the second base bag. To one pitch, popped up foul ground off to the right and out of play, and it's now 2-2.
5: Yeah, Mike, for Ben Lively, one plus inning. He's still responsible for Weidman on second, DeCrisio on first. 6 runs all earned on 7 hits.
4: As you say, he's still responsible for the 2 runners on base. 2-2 pitch. Drive down the right field line. That's going to get down for a base hit. Rounding third. Here comes the track meet. DeCrisio followed by Weidman. There'll be no throw to the plate. A 2-run double for the league leader in doubles, Alex McCoy, and the lead balloons to 8-0.
5: Mr. Doubles. And for this one, taking a pitch on the outer part of the plate to the opposite field. Now the line is closed for Ben Lively here tonight. And great job of McCoy. Something we've seen from him as the season has progressed. Definitely more of a heavy pull side hitter. That stayed consistent. But he has been able to go to the opposite field more over the last couple of months.
4: So it's McCoy at second base for Kavaris Tears. First pitch, high and outside for ball one. Tears walked and scored a run in that six-run first. Next pitch, just a bit high, and it's 2-0. Eight, nothing, Tin Caps. Ground ball past the mound. Picked up by Howe, the second baseman. He'll throw to first in time to retire Tears on the play. McCoy goes from second to third.
5: It's about the momentum, right? What can Fort Wayne do to add even more here in this inning?
4: So, runner at third, now one away. And here comes Rossman Verdugo, who had a three-run home run last inning. His 12th of the year. He now has 40 runs batted in as well. Takes a pitch on the inside corner for a strike. It's 0-1. Here's a drive into left, and it's going to be caught by the left fielder, Caceres. McCoy tags from third, comes in to score. Sacrifice fly for Doogie, and it's now 9-0 home team.
5: Four runs batted in for Osmond in the first two innings tonight. Fort Wayne having a ball to begin this one. A chance here to at least take a share of this series. It'd be their third win of the week. They can close this one out. We still got a lot of ball game left to be played, though.
4: Lamar King Jr. wants to get in on the act. Grounded out to second base his first time up. And he takes a strike. Austin Majak, the home plate umpire, gets a new supply of baseballs. Woo! Bermichet fastball knocks King to the turf. And the count goes to 2-0. Up and in, not too far from the neck. Ground ball to short. Up with it is Francisca. His throw to first in time. King returns, throw the Tin Caps in the bottom of the second, but not before they add to their lead as they score three runs on three more hits. We head to the third. Tin Caps on top of Lake County, 9-0 on the Tin Caps Radio Network.
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4: 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Six in the first, three in the second. Fort Wayne with a 9-0 lead as Garrett Howe steps into the left-hand batter's box to start things off for Lake County in the top of the third inning. Takes a pitch high and outside for ball one. Howe hitting 190 with a home run and 15 runs batted in. Next pitch, in for a strike, evens the count at 1-1.
5: This is a dream scenario for Brian Balzer right now, Mike.
4: Oh, yeah.
5: This is as good as it gets, a 9-run lead. Couldn't ask for much more.
4: 1-1 pitch. Just outside, makes it 2 balls and a strike. Sun's shining brightly here in downtown Fort Wayne. The home plate area in shade, left field corner in shade, but everyone else, sun is shining. 2-1 pitch at the knees for a strike. It's now 2-2. Foul back to the screen. Oh, just stuck his bat out and made contact in the nick of time. It's still 2-2.
5: And balls are still sequencing. He's treating this like it is a nothing-nothing game or a two-run game. And with this being development, minor league baseball, that's exactly how he needs to approach it. Nothing's changed for him mentally.
4: Chopper foul off the rail in front of the Fort Wayne dugout. Remains 2 balls and 2 strikes. Howe, 11th round pick by the Guardians in the 2024 draft out of Samford University. His nickname is Howie. Ground ball to second base. Gobbled up by Verdugo. His sidearm throw to first in time, and there's one away. 4 in a row now retired by Brian Balzer. He's giving up a leadoff single to Anthony Martinez to start the second.
5: A lengthier battle there, Mike, but he's still under 30 pitches. Efficiency has been the key. If Fort Wayne can somehow find a way to get 6 frames out of him tonight, the coaching staff would be thrilled.
4: And how? Here comes the catcher, Logan Clark. Right-hand batter hitting a 160. Takes a pitch high and inside for a ball one. Logan has 1 home run and 10 runs batted in to his credit, playing in his 27th game. Leans away from a pitch inside. Count goes to 2-0. One of the few times that Balzer has fallen behind in the count on a batter. The next pitch inside.
5: That hit him.
4: Did it hit him? Yeah. He could also deflect it off the home plate umpire, Austin Mayshak, as he just went down into a lean over.
5: Yeah, rough night last night for Brandon Ahman, who's out in the field. Got a couple straight back to the chest protector, just 2 misses from catcher Kevin Rivas on the Lake County side, and then, yeah, rough deflection there for Mayshak. These guys are going to be feeling the bumps and bruises following this series on their way to their next stop next week.
4: So Clark at first, one away, back at the top of the batting order, and Tommy Hawk. Hawk grounded out there. Verdugo at second base to start the ball game. Takes a pitch low for ball one. Tommy Hawk, 6th-round pick in the 2023 draft out of Wake Forest University, played 2 years for the Demon Deacons. born in Raleigh, North Carolina, still lives in Pathtown, North Carolina. It's a modest two-game hitting streak and a three-game on-base streak. Next pitch high, and the count is 2-0, and now time called as Lamar King Jr. trots out to the mound. He'll get together with his battery mate, Brian Balzer.
5: Yeah, a good chance just to reset here.
4: Yeah.
5: Get him back in a groove. He's been in a groove pretty much the entire night so far. But it's hard, though, at the same time. As a pitcher, it's so contradicting, right? Because you want run

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7: Tin Caps coming to bat in the bottom of the third inning, hoping to add to a 9-0 lead over Lake County. It's the lower third of the order. Carlos Rodriguez, Luke Cantwell, Carrington Cross, now facing left-hander Jackson Humphreys, who was the original starter before the last moment switch for the rehab start by Lively. First pitch in the dirt, ball one on Rodriguez, who singled up the middle in the first inning. Pops this one foul behind the plate, giving chase as Logan Clark, but it's about five or six rows back over the netting toward us. Jackson Humphrey, 6'1", 211, 22 years of age. I'm going to guess Fuquay Varina, North Carolina.
8: That's how I would say it, yeah.
7: Eighth round pick out of high school in the 22 draft. Here's a drive off to the right and out of play. That thing had a lot of distance. Out of the ballpark.
8: That just shows you how well Carlos Rodriguez is seeing the baseball as of late.
7: Here comes the 1-2 pitch. Swing and a miss. C-Rod strikes out, and there is one away.
8: That's that hammer curveball. And for the left-handed hitters, Tears, Rodriguez, and now here in Luke Cantwell, they're going to have to pick up that spin early when they see Humphreys in these battles. Otherwise, it's going to be a long night when they face him.
7: Oh, here comes Luke Cantwell. Cantwell with a two-run home run back in the first inning. He's now reached base in his last five at-bats. Two singles and two walks last night. As he takes a pitch on the outside corner to his disbelief, strike one. Once again, this pitching change brought to you by Shaw Law, Fort Wayne's injury attorneys. Remember, for a free consultation, just call or text 260-ALL-7s. Next pitch in the dirt makes it one and one. I'm not sure if I should say ironically, but this is the first relief appearance of the year for Humphreys, who had made 15 consecutive starts. A 1-4 record, a 4.80 ERA, and just under 51 innings of work. Drive down the left field line, but it is twisting to the left and will bounce around the Huntington University Picnic Pavilion Toyota Field Box seats. I got my fields mixed up. Huntington University on the right, Toyota Field Box is on the left. There'll be a quiz after the inning. Fastball high, evens the count at 2-2. You may laugh at this. The way Humphrey delivers going into the windup, that's what I call an old-time, old-style windup. Next pitch bounces up to home plate, and the count runs full. And what I mean by that is he starts and goes all the way over the back beyond his head and then comes back in his wind-up motion. Hardly happens anymore. Line shot into center field for a base hit. Up at the ball is Hawk, the center fielder.

0: number 9 for Fort Wayne, Cantwell, 2 for 2 tonight.
1: Back-to-back 2-hit games for Luke, Mike. He's got a knock in his last 4. And my goodness, he's just a laser, 108.4 off the bat. A fastball right down the middle. He takes it right back up the gut.
0: He is at first base, and Carrington Cross steps into the right-hand batter's box. Cross grounded out to short to end the bottom of the first inning. Takes a pitch in for a strike, and it's 0-1. Once again, a big gap on the right side of the infield. Is how the second baseman not that far from the second base bag. Next pitch, call strike 2. Little 82-mile-an-hour changeup. Throw to first, and getting back safely standing up is Cantwell. Luke's 0 for 1 as a tin cap trying to steal a base. Look at first, the pitch to the plate. Liner into right center field, and it's going to get down for a base hit. Cantwell at third, being held there, stopping at second with a double is Carrington Cross. The beat goes on. Two ducks in a pond with one out, and Justin DeCrisio already has a pair of doubles coming to the plate.
1: We're having a blast here tonight, folks, if you can't tell. Not saying that this hasn't happened much, but you look at Fort Wayne, and Johnny Matthews has said this a lot too. When Fort Wayne loses games, and they've lost them in bunches and by bulk this year, they've lost 11 games by 8 runs or more this season, and we talk about them in one-run games. They're fantastic in those close ball games, all the comeback wins this year. They've had to fight from behind a lot here this year. 26 of their wins in comeback fashion. In one-run games, they're 15-9. They just don't play a lot of high-scoring games. So for this group, this has got to be huge.
0: As I mentioned, DeCrisio with a pair of doubles and a pair of runs scored so far tonight. Swings and misses, strike 1. Base hit could give him a pair of RBIs as well. Memo to the office staff, celebrate Christmas in July more often. Here's a base hit into left field. One run's going to score. And the ball gets by the left fielder, Caceres. Not only does Cantwell score, Cross scores, and at second base is DeCrisio, who I think will be credited with a single, one RBI, and advances to second on an error by the left fielder, Yuniker Caceres.
1: Just wow. I mean, it's a changeup up in the zone. It's a perfect pitch. And for Caceres, just an absolute blunder. A kid who's been so great at the plate and in the field this week. Everything you could possibly think of is going Fort Wayne's way here tonight. It's 11-0.
0: Ryan Weidman has a pair of singles. Takes a pitch low for a ball. Both of the infield kind. Back to the screen, evens the count at 1-1.
1: So it's going to be one RBI given to DeCrisio on a base hit. Then he advances to second on the error from Caceres. Scoring on that error is Cross.
0: Swing and a miss. The count goes to 1-2. And DeCrisio at second base, one out, even in the bottom of the third. Humphreys looks back at second, now a pitch. In the dirt, knocked down by Clark, the catcher. And it's 2-2. Mercedes, throw to first, not in time. And that'll be an infield single. Patricio takes third on the play. Bit of a bad break for Lake County. That was hugging the third base line, and it had hit the third base bag and bounded into the air. Mercedes able to clean it, field it cleanly, but the throw just not in time to get Weidman.
1: Third infield single of the night and in as many innings for Ryan. Caps an opportunity to add even more.
0: Alex McCoy had a two-run double his last time up after flying out to right field in the first inning. This time, walking to the mound and then walking back to the dugout is Shane McCarthy, the Lake County pitching coach.
1: He better have his Apple Watch or Fitbit on. The steps are already racking up for him on this Saturday night.
0: First pitch fouled off to our right. Strike one.
1: Brian Balzer is getting the best treatment possible. 11 runs on 12 hits.
0: Long hold, now throw to first. High throw! Over the head of Martinez, the first baseman. Into scores, DeCrisio. Weidman all the way over to third. Can you say, have the wheels come off for Lake County?
1: If they haven't by now, I don't know how they're still on. This is unbelievable.
0: Captains have the third best overall record in the entire 12-team Midwest League. They started play tonight 2.5 games out of first in the second half behind Great Lakes. But they're self-destructing. Next pitch taken for a strike and the count 0-2 on McCoy. Six run first, a three run second, three runs scored so far here in the third. In the dirt, blocked by Clark, the catcher. One and two, the count on Alex McCoy. Totally unexpected. Little bit inside, little bit high, makes it two balls and two strikes. I like the patience of McCoy so far tonight at the plate. Pop foul off to our right on the roof and out of play. Still 2-2. At this rate, my friend, you're going to have a hard act to follow in 4, 5, 6, and 7.
1: I feel like the deck's already been stacked against me here.
0: Swing and a miss. McCoy strikes out, and there are two away.
1: Jackson Humphreys is so lucky, Mike. That's a changeup up in the zone. If Alex sits back on that a bit more, we have a lot of fans on the left center field berm that would have to be going after that one because it would be hit over their heads.
0: Yeah. So two down, Weidman at third, and Kavarius Tears coming up. He has walked and grounded out to second base. Lefty-lefty matchup. First pitch right down the middle for a strike. It's 0-1. Swing and a miss on a breaking ball. Quickly 0-2. Look up at the scoreboard. 12 runs, 12 hits, and we're still in the third inning.
1: How about that?
0: No errors. 0-1-2 for Lake County. Both those errors coming in this third inning. Directly leading to two runs. Swing and a miss. Tears strikes out. The inning comes to an end, but again, Fort Wayne adds to their lead. We head to the fourth. Andy gets to go to work. The benchmark has been set. It's the 10 Caps 12. Lake County nothing on the 10 Caps Radio Network.
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1: Fort Wayne has exploded for 12. Yes, you heard that right. 12 runs in the first three innings tonight. It is 12-0 here in the top of the fourth. Jonah Advinculo leading things off for Lake County against Brian Balzer. First pitch of the inning. Inside, that hit him. So Lake County, in desperate need to chip away at any cost, gets the leadoff man on the first pitch of the frame. It's the 2-3-4 spots due up for the captains. Andy Aka, Mike Maz is to my right. Adam Lundy is our studio producer here on this Saturday night. And Mike, 6 in the first, 3 in the second, 3 in the third. Who is this team and what have they done to our Tin Caps?
0: Could they be the Padres in disguise?
1: Look at that. 12 runs on 12 hits, no errors. For Lake County, no runs on a hit and two errors. As Yonaker Caceres bounces the first pitch on the ground to second. Verdugo to DeCrecio for one, and that's all they'll get. It's a 4-6 fielder's choice. Caceres now aboard on first base.
0: We have talked recently about the keystone combination of DeCrecio and Verdugo, and Justin's played the bulk of the time at short, but it has really developed into a nice combination in the middle of the infield.
1: They turn a lot of double plays. Balzer would love one here with Anthony Martinez in the left-handed batter's box. First offering outside, ball one. Martinez has the lone hit tonight for Lake County, a single to right field as the leadoff batter back in the second. And now time called. Something came out of the Lake County dugout down the third base line. And for Brian Balzer right now, 37 pitches here into the fourth inning. The 1-0 on its way. Just downstairs. Good take there by Martinez. I mean, you already look at Fort Wayne offensively. Three hits in the first three innings for both Justin DeCrecio and Ryan Wideman, both out of the top two spots in the card. 2-0 on the outside corner, strike one.
0: You know who might be feeling just a tinge jealous? Kaysen Wells.
1: Yeah, Kaysen not in the lineup tonight. One of the handful of reserves for the Caps, along with Oswaldo Linares. Zach Evans, Jack Costello's not in tonight either. 2-0 slider on the outer half, called strike two. After Martinez, it's Welby and Francisca and Jeffrey Mercedes. Infield shifted on Martinez. Balls are set on the first base side of the rubber. The set and the pitch. He struck him out. Chasing a curveball in the dirt. Nice put-away pitch there by Balzer. There are two down.
6: Lamar King Jr. is frantically trying to get to the ball, but with the runner at first base, no chance for Martinez to try to head up to first.
1: That brings up Welby and Francisca. 12-0 Fort Wayne. Here in the top of the fourth, the runner on first base for Lake County is Unaker Caceres. Balls are out of the stretch. Misses upstairs. That's one thing with Brian. He works exclusively out of the stretch. That always hits home for me. That was myself. When I hit the age of 13, I stopped pitching out of the windup entirely. And just like myself, Brian's on the first base side of the slab. Here's his 1-0. And down and in.
6: You sure you haven't had a conversation with him beforehand?
1: No. He could throw a ball a lot harder, and he could spin it a lot better than I ever did, that's for sure. There's a reason why he's out there, and I'm up here sitting next to you. The 2-0-2 Mercedes. And a check swing, he didn't go. Ball three.
6: No offense to you as a pitcher, but I'm glad you're up here.
1: Oh, me too. Trust me, this is exactly the seat I want to be in. It's been a joy these last 2 years, and getting to do it with a crowd like this as the ambiance around us, nothing better. 3-0 painted on the inner side of the corner for strike one. Christmas in July, part two. I think after this half inning, we're going to see the guys try to name some reindeer again on the video board in right field. Some had more success than others. The 3-1 offering. Swing and a miss. Balzer's worked all the way back. How many do you think you could name?
6: Outside of Rudolph and Blitzen, and that may be it.
1: Dasher, Dancer,
6: yeah.
1: Vixen, Comet, Cupid, Donner, Blitzen, Rudolph. The whole gang. Payoff pitch. Outside, ball four. Full count walk worked here by Francisco. Runners are on first and second with two down here in the top of the fourth. And fans, a reminder, you can always stay connected with the Tin Caps online. Like the Tin Caps on Facebook and follow at Tin Caps on Instagram, X, and TikTok for the latest news and fun. And, of course, TinCaps.com is your hub for everything Tin Caps. Make sure to head out to Twitter, now known as X, and Facebook. A lot of highlights from this game have been posted so far. It's 12-0, so it's a lot of offense to catch up on. It's Balzer's first toss to Mercedes, misses high and tight.
6: My lovely wife is listening, and I guarantee you, because I could only name two, I'm going to hear about it when I get home tonight.
1: Yorman Bizardo, along with Lamar King, making their way out to the mound to talk with Brian Balzer. My family's listening back home as well. I know they are. My mother listens to every game, my family as well, so shout out to them back in suburban Chicago. I'll actually be back there in a couple of weeks when the team makes their way to Quad Cities in mid-August. I have my week off, so I will be heading back home and spending some valuable time with them before the end of the season.
6: Now, is the bus going to drop you off on the way to Iowa?
1: No, I'm driving myself. No, thank you. I'll be getting out of here right after that Sunday game in a couple of weeks against West Michigan.
6: Just thought I'd ask.
1: Hey, it's not a bad idea. I'm sure Thor Whitlock, our bus driver, would not mind dropping me off, but I want to maximize my time at home, and I want my car, so all things considered. Mound meeting adjourned. Balzer's 1-0 pitch is lined foul down the third base side.
6: What I was picturing is that your car would be back on a hitch by the back of the bus, and you'd be on, what would it be? Would it not be 94, 80, whatever, or maybe 30?
1: It would be 30. I take 30 all the way.
6: He'll just make sure he's in the right lane, slow down. He'll open the door.
1: Hitch the car.
6: He'll punch a button that undoes your car.
1: It's the 1-1, fouled back right off King.
6: I can picture that. He's down to about 20 miles an hour, and he's going to push you.
1: It'd be quite the scene.
6: He's going to push you out. You'll take a tumble, and you look up, and your car's coming.
1: Just got to jump in, right? When I go through the sunroof.
6: There you go.
1: The sunroof, that'd be quite the entrance. One ball and two strikes with two outs here on Mercedes. The kick and the pitch. Hit on the ground left side. DeCrisio slides, gathers, throws to first. He got him! What a play by JD! Nice stretch on the other end by Luke Cantwell. We head to the bottom of the fourth. Fort Wayne up 12-0 here on the Tin Caps Radio Network.
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1: 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Man, is the crowd here at Parkview Field had a lot to get excited about here tonight. It's 12-0 Fort Wayne as we make our way to the bottom of the fourth inning. Rosemond Verdugo, the leadoff batter. First pitch from Jackson Humphreys on the inside corner for a called strike. Six in the first, three in the second, three in the third. Verdugo has driven in a third of the Fort Wayne runs, a three-run homer back in the first being the highlight. It's a swing and miss here at an 0-1 curveball down in the dirt. And good to see Doogie get a hold of one, Mike.
9: Yeah.
1: And it's been a little while. He's now got 12 round trippers on the season. 0-2. Fouled off.
9: And you're 13 last year.
1: Yeah, 26 now in his Fort Wayne career as he continues to climb up the ladder, the all-time leaderboard. Longest tenured Tin Cap on this roster. Humphreys out of the windup, rocks and fires. A fastball that's too tall. It'll be Verdugo, King, and Rodriguez, 5, 6, 7 spots. And rocking the Christmas and July uniforms for the second straight night. Second and final night. 1-2, fouled off again. That's one of the questions I asked Ryan Weidman in the pregame show. Hey, what are your thoughts? He loves them. Christmas favorite holiday. I think that goes for a lot of us. But I think they're really great. Tony Desplaines doing a fantastic job yet again. Another pitch from Humphreys. He struck him out. Called strike three on a slider up and in. And the leadoff batter retired here in the bottom of the fourth inning.
9: Three straight punch-outs for Jackson Humphreys.
1: Now let's see if Lamar King Jr. can snap that. And as well, talk about the rut he has been in here this month. He's 0-2 tonight. He's now 1-33, playing in his ninth game here in the month of July. Playing in his 70th contest of the season here this evening. First pitch, up and away. Lamar did not play last night. He has worked a walk in back-to-back games, though. Humphreys has his signs. Here's the 1-0. In there for a strike. Yeah, a couple of homers, both in the first frame. The aforementioned three-run shot from Rosemond Verdugo and the two-run blast from Luke Cantwell. 1-1, line drive. It's going to get down in left field for a base hit. That's got to feel good if you're Lamar King Jr. trying to work through his toughest skid of the season. Fort Wayne's got a one-out base runner.
9: Possibly the toughest skid of his career.
1: Yeah. He's now 2-34 here in the month of July. Let's see what Carlos Rodriguez can do. He already has a base hit tonight, shooting one back up the gut in the first. Lefty on lefty matchup. A first pitch fastball on the outer black, called a strike. C-Rod now has a hit in 8 of his last 10 games. Here's the 0-1. And out in the right-handed batter's box. Bottom third of this Fort Wayne order. Third time around. Caps ahead of the Captains, 12-0. Next pitch, tapped foul. And off the hand of the first base coach, Luis Mendez.
9: You know, when you stop and think for a minute, Andy, coming into this game as a team, the Tin Caps last in the league in batting average, last in the league in hits, last in the league in runs scored, last in the league in runs batted in. And here they got 12 runs and 13 hits so far tonight.
1: And 8 of them coming off a 6-year big leaguer making a rehab assignment. Next offering, slow roller right side. The second baseman, Howe, shovels to second for one, and that's the only out they are going to get. 4-6 with Rodriguez now on first, and there are two away. Now Luke Cantwell, Mike. Back-to-back two-hit games. He steps into the left-handed batter's box.
9: I'd like to see his strings continue.
1: And first offering in for a strike.
9: It's 2-for-2 with 2 walks last night. 2-for-2 with a home run and a single tonight.
1: Let's talk about a great guy to have around here in this clubhouse as he swings and misses at the 0-1. The energy he brings, and we saw that last year. He joined this team for the final week of the season, 20th round pick out of Pitt. Got a cup of coffee here in the Midwest League before starting and playing the first half of this season down in Lake Elsinore. 0-2 pitch is bounced in off the mask of Logan Clark. He doesn't know where it is. It's up the first baseline, and taking second on the wild pitch is Carlos Rodriguez. That one was in at about 54 feet.
9: Well, when I think about Luke a little bit, I just can't help but remember the great conversation I had last month when his mom and dad came from Philadelphia to see him play in person and got to speak with them on the concourse, and they brought their son up well.
1: He's got a runner in scoring position here. 1-2, check swing. He did not go around. Count evens at 2 balls and 2 strikes. Carrington Cross patiently awaiting on deck. And now Humphreys stepping off the back of the rubber. Two-two pitch, foul tipped into the glove of Logan Clark. Cantwell down on strikes. Fort Wayne strands one. First inning they haven't scored tonight. It's 12-0 through 4 innings. Special guest coming up here in the top of the 5th on the Tin Caps Radio Network.
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1: Back here for the top of the fifth inning in downtown Fort Wayne. Your Tin Caps leading the Captains 12-0 right here on the Tin Caps Radio Network. Bottom three spots due up here for Lake County in this inning. Andy Ockham, Mike Maz, joined by a special guest here in Jacob Berry in this top of the fifth inning, our annual auction winner for the Career Academy at Anthus Career Center's annual fundraiser. Jacob, welcome to the broadcast booth.
13: Thanks for having me. I love to be here. Love to watch the baseball.
1: You were saying that you've never been a part of a broadcast before. You've never been up in the booth getting to throw the headset on here.
13: Yeah, it's been great. This is awesome. An awesome experience. It's just crazy. Awesome experience.
1: 1-0 pitch to Esteban Gonzalez, lifted in the air to right. Kavaris Tears able to flag that down for out number one. You've come out to a good game as well. Fort Wayne plating 12 runs here on Lake County. So a part of your package, did you get to throw out the first pitch as well here tonight?
13: I did.
1: How'd that go? Did you throw a strike?
13: Oh, well, my son was covering my face. I was trying to throw the first pitch. It was kind of tough, but I got it a little high in the strike zone. It's probably a ball. Oh, well.
1: All's well that ends well. As Garrett Howe steps in now to face Brian Balzer. That first pitch on the outside corner called a strike.
14: How often have you come out to Parkview Field?
13: I come out here quite often with my family. I've actually worked here as a construction worker, so it's been great. We love it. This is an awesome thing for Fort Wayne.
1: 0-1, bounced on the ground right side. Verdugo in shallow right. Gathers, throws to first on a spin. What a play. Very quickly, two up and two down. What's your favorite part about being here at the ballpark?
13: Just the community. I mean, everybody's so nice here. It's just such a fun time to bring the family here and, you know, watch Tin Caps win. We love to watch the Tin Caps win.
14: Do you have a favorite player?
13: I don't.
1: It's tough. With the roster's been ever so changing this season.
13: It has.
1: Two away, bases empty. Logan Clark, the batter. That first offering fouled off.
14: Did you play baseball growing up at all?
13: I did. I played Little League. I played 1 year in high school, and then I just kind of retired from baseball to work. But this has been, you know, awesome to be here and to watch the baseball. I played here at Parkview Field in high school. So,
14: what high school?
13: Blackhawk Christian.
14: Okay, a Brave.
13: Yep, Blackhawk Braves.
1: 1-1 here on Clark out of the ninth spot here in the captain order. Long pause from Balzer. Here's the pitch. It's just off the plate. Best part of the experience tonight, what has it been?
13: Just being here with family and just experiencing this with the family has been amazing.
1: Who's all here from the family?
13: I've got my wife, my son, my youngest son's at home. Here's the pitch.
1: Yeah, 2-1, rides inside. There you go.
13: I've got my mother-in-law and a couple friends. I've got my mom and dad and my brother and sister-in-law. So my brother was obviously just out there on the field playing in the game.
1: You were saying that in between innings we had him out for a promotion. Everybody's getting involved in the action one way or another tonight.
13: It's been great. Another ball inside.
1: Yeah, now Clark has taken his base.
14: He's getting good at this
1: play-by-play bit. I should just take the headset off. It's all you, man.
13: I love it.
1: I'll take the half inning off as Tommy Hawk will now step in. Been in Fort Wayne your whole life?
13: Been in Fort Wayne my whole life.
1: Awesome.
13: So we got Tommy Hawk coming in, lefty hitter.
1: There you go. I'll let you do this one.
13: We'll do it. Here we go. Tommy Hawk coming in, lefty hitter, facing a right-hand pitcher. Let's see. Here we go. Oh, we got a strike right down the middle.
1: There you go. Sometimes it's just that easy.
13: Yeah.
1: It really is.
13: Sometimes you just got to take a strike down the middle and see what the pitcher has.
1: What did you think of the first inning? 6 runs, all 9 batters to the plate, a couple of homers as well.
13: My golly. Oh, there's a foul ball. He's trying hard. Let's see what he has.
1: Mike, we might just be able to take the rest of the night off.
9: Yeah, just sit back, relax, and enjoy.
13: My wife might kill me if I stay up here all night.
9: No, we'll just lock the door so she can't.